0: And up here in Grand Marais, we are also in a red flag warning. So no fires, and be very cautious and careful with the lack of humidity and the heat and the winds today. Everybody needs to be very careful.
1: Small Change is a call-in trivia program whose success relies on you, the listeners. We'll give you the guidelines and start asking questions. When you think you've got an answer, call 218-387-1070. Or if you're out of the listening area, you can call 800-473-9847. We'll put you on the air live with your answers and ask you where you're calling from. That's all there is to it. Now, for those guidelines.
0: No profanity or suggestive language, please. No personal remarks about other callers or hosts. When you call, please turn your radio down or step out of the room, or we get noisy feedback. Please be patient. Others will be trying to call at the same time. We'll get to your call as soon as we can, and we're going to limit everyone to just two answers per call so that more people get a chance to play. All right, and a happy Friday, Katie.
1: Same to you.
0: The town is busy.
1: It's filling back up, that's for sure.
0: People are not waiting for Memorial Weekend to come back up and visit us, and it's great to see you.
1: Shorts and sandal season.
0: Yes.
1: All right, well, we're going to get started with a quiz. Okay. 10 questions that I found because it said, are you smarter than a 1912 middle schooler? So presumably, if you were a middle schooler in 1912, you would have known the answers to these questions. So let's see if we've kept pace.
0: We should have also then created a 2026
1: middle schooler quiz
0: and just compared and see.
1: That's a great question.
0: Where's humanity at right now?
1: I'm going to make a note. Next time we host, okay, we'll do a 2026 middle school quiz. Okay. So here we go. Which part of the brain controls balance and equilibrium? In the sentence, the squirrel ran into the tree, which word is a preposition? Okay, this next one's a math problem, so listen up. A man bought a farm for $4,000 and sold it for $4,500. What percent did he gain? Are we getting there? Are we getting any callers?
0: There is nobody smarter than a 19... here we go. Okay, we got somebody. Hi, you're on Small Change.
2: Margaret.
3: Oh, hi.
1: Hey.
3: Was it into?
0: There you go.
1: That is the preposition. Well done.
3: Good.
1: Do you have another guess?
3: No, not right now. Thank you.
1: Thanks. Where are you calling?
3: Chatham.
1: All right, Chatham. Thanks. Playing.
0: Hi, you're on Small Change.
4: Hi, I think it's 15%.
1: Ooh, you're close.
4: 12.5.
0: Yes.
1: There you go. Way to go. Wow. All right. Did you know the answer to the first question?
4: Into.
1: Oh, that's the preposition. Very good. And where are you calling from?
4: East Edina.
1: All right. Thanks for playing.
0: Hi. Okay. Do you want to give that first one again and maybe throw out a couple more?
1: We're looking for which part of the brain controls balance and equilibrium.
0: Okay.
1: And then moving on, Hernando de Soto was the first European explorer documented as having crossed what body of water? Okay. Who invented the electric generator?
0: All right. And we got some callers.
1: Okay.
0: Hi, you're on Small Change.
5: Hi, it would be the back of the brain for balance.
1: Do you know what the name of that part of the brain is?
5: Cerebellum.
1: You got it. Way to go. Do you have any answers for any other questions?
5: I do the into one, but I didn't share all the other questions.
1: Okay, well, we'll give you the ding for into. Where are you calling from?
5: Plymouth Rock.
1: Thanks for playing.
0: Okay.
1: Okay, so we got cerebellum. Good. We're looking for Hernando de Soto was the first European explorer documented as having crossed what body of water? Who invented the electric generator? The Erie Canal connects Lake Erie to what waterway?
0: Okay.
1: And
0: going back to Hernando de Soto, maybe not crossing what body of water, but like going down what body of water? Maybe that.
1: Well, so they named a specific place in Mississippi, where he was first
0: documented. Hi, you're on Small Change.
6: Was the electric generator George Westinghouse?
0: Not. I know I'd say that. Another guess?
6: Well, I'll go for Edison then.
0: Oh, that's a good guess. Not correct.
1: Thanks for calling,
6: though. Thanks, folks.
1: Thanks, Bay.
0: All right. We should throw out a few more.
1: Okay. During which war was the Battle of Lundy's Lane fought? While the President of the United States is the Commander-in-Chief of the Armed Forces, who is solely responsible for declaring war?
0: Okay.
1: What is the largest gland in the human body? And where would you find the Wasatch Mountain Range?
0: All right. Okay. Now we got some callers coming in. Hi, you're on Small Change. Hello, you're on Small Change.
2: St. Lawrence River.
1: Oh, no. Wait. Oh, you mean for the Erie Canal connecting Lake Erie?
2: Yeah. St. Lawrence River or St. Lawrence Seaway.
0: It's not the St. Lawrence.
2: Aren't they the same thing?
0: Well, St. Lawrence is not in the answer at all. Do you have another guess?
2: Okay. Sorry.
1: No, that's okay. Do you have another guess?
2: No.
1: Well, where are you calling from?
2: Lingwomston in St. Paul.
1: All right.
0: Thanks for playing. Hi, you're on Small Change.
7: Yeah, is Congress responsible for declaring war?
0: Sure
1: that
0: is. Very good.
1: Way
0: they knew
1: go.
0: It in 1912, yeah. You got any other guesses?
7: That generator one, was that Tesla?
0: Not Tesla. No.
1: But great job on the Congress one. Where are you calling from?
7: Southwestern Summit.
0: Thanks for playing. Hi, you're on Small Change.
6: The Wasatch Range is in Utah.
0: It is in Utah.
1: Well done.
0: Any other guesses?
6: I'm still working on the generator.
1: Okay.
0: Where are you calling from?
6: Sure love Colorado. That's why I know Utah.
1: Oh, awesome.
0: Hey, thanks for playing. All right. You want to throw out some of the ones that we have there?
1: I do. And I also just want to say, I'm giving a lot of grace to our listeners because this was the middle school quiz in 1912. So
0: usually we do say, use your noodle, not your Google.
1: But if you
0: nobody from 1912 was around anymore. So if you got to.
1: Maybe.
0: That's true. I guess.
1: Well, I don't know. Probably not. I forgot what year it was for a second.
0: It's been a while.
1: Okay, so what we were looking from the 1912 quiz is Hernando de Soto was the first European explorer documented as having crossed what body of water? The Erie Canal connects Lake Erie to what waterway? During which war was the Battle of Lundy's Lane fought? And what is the largest gland in the human body?
0: Okay, so...
1: Crickets
0: right now.
1: Okay, I'm going to share...
0: Okay.
1: That programming on WTIP is supported in part by AMPRS, a network of independent public radio stations throughout the state of Minnesota. 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
0: All right. We just need to give people time. We got full boards now. Here we go.
1: Fantastic.
0: Hi, you're on Small Change.
8: We have a couple of guesses.
0: Let's hear them.
8: Was that at the Revolutionary War?
0: No.
1: Do you want to take another guess?
8: No.
0: What?
8: No, but I want to know. We'll guess a different one. Is it the pituitary gland?
0: It is not. It's actually much bigger.
8: Two crickets.
0: Than that. Shoot. Where are you calling from?
8: Safe Harbor on Second.
0: Thanks for playing. Hi, you're on Small Change.
9: I'm going to try DeSoto, Mississippi River.
0: Yes, way to go.
1: Well done.
0: Got another guess?
9: I'll just throw out, War of 1812.
1: Yes! Oh, my gosh.
0: What a guess.
1: That would have been a great method in 1912 as a middle schooler. Just throw out what you got, because you're on fire there. Where are you calling from?
9: East Edina.
0: Thanks for playing. Hi, you're on Small Change. Hello, you're on Small Change. Hi, you're on Small Change.
10: That was 1812, the war up in Niagara Falls.
0: Sure was. Do you have any other guesses?
10: No, but the other half of it took place down here where I am in Kingston.
0: In Canada. There we go.
1: Thanks for calling. That's awesome.
10: Up around Fort Henry there in Kingston.
0: Absolutely. Not too far.
1: Very cool.
0: All right. Well, thanks for playing.
10: All right.
0: Okay. Well, we cleared a couple more out.
1: Well done, folks. Yeah. So we are still looking for the Erie Canal connects Lake Erie to what waterway? And what is the largest gland in the human body?
0: Okay. And... we've got some persistent callers here, so let's go back to the boards. Hi, you're on Small Change.
11: Hi there. Is the largest gland our skin?
0: No.
1: Mm-hmm. Not what we have.
0: No. Do you want another guess?
11: Okay. No. Sorry.
1: Where are you calling from?
11: Chatham Moldy.
0: Thanks for playing, Chatham. Hi, you're on Small Change.
12: Hi. Would the largest gland be the adrenals?
0: No. It's not going to be something okay. you naturally think about.
1: Well, it almost feels like a trick question.
12: Yeah.
1: It is both a gland and an organ.
0: Can it be both?
1: Well, it is classified
12: I'll have to
1: as
12: think
1: both.
12: About that.
1: Or okay. maybe it was only in 1912 classified as a
0: that's
1: gland.
0: That's true. This is 1912
1: and now
0: tests,
1: we call it, so. Most people think of it as an organ.
0: Yeah. All right. Where are you calling from?
12: I thought it might be a question from West St. Paul.
0: All right. Thanks for playing. Hi, you're on Small Change.
13: Yes, hi. The the gland or the organ, I know that human skin is considered a major part of your body.
1: It is.
0: It is, but it's not the largest gland, according to 1912 medicine.
13: Okay, I got you. Thank you.
0: Where are you calling from?
13: Downtown Schroeder.
0: All right. Thanks for playing.
1: This is someone else.
0: Hi, you're on Small Change.
14: I'm going to try the gland as being the pancreas.
0: Oh, you're getting closer.
1: Mm-hmm.
0: That...
14: I'm getting closer.
1: We're playing Operation.
14: Hmm. Yeah.
1: Do you want to take another guess?
0: Similar area of the body.
14: Similar area of the body.
0: Oh, wait, I don't know. I think so.
1: I was just going to say, I wouldn't. Don't talk.
14: Okay. I'm just going to go with the other one I had as a backup was the saliva gland.
0: Oh, no.
1: Not what 1912 thought.
0: Where are you calling from?
14: Okay. Park Rapids.
0: All right. Thanks for playing. Hi, you're on Small Change.
15: Did you get the one for the Lake Erie?
1: Not yet.
0: No.
15: Oh, Niagara River.
0: Is it? That's not what we have. That's not what the test in 1912 said. A different river.
1: I wonder if it was renamed. Well, that would put us in a tough spot.
15: I know it's not St. Lawrence because that's down here in Kingston.
0: Correct.
1: Right.
15: Is it Superior?
0: No, it's not. All right. Well, we'll...
15: Because Superior goes up through Minnesota and not in Canada. So, but it's not Niagara River.
1: It's not
0: according to the 1912 middle school test. Where are you calling from?
15: I don't think it'd be Michigan either, but I'll give someone else a chance.
1: Thanks, Kingston.
0: Thanks for playing. Hi, you're on Small Change.
14: Okay, the organ, we're going to try 1912, the liver.
1: Yes, well
0: very
1: done.
0: Good.
14: Woo!
0: You got any other guesses?
14: Nope, that's the only one.
0: All right.
1: Where are you calling from?
14: Alga Lake.
0: Thanks for playing. Hi, on Small Change.
16: Does it go to the Hudson River?
0: Yes, very good. Now we're getting them.
16: Excellent. Nice. I took that test back in 1912.
0: Oh, you did? All right. You
1: Save
0: still remember.
1: Where are you calling from?
16: Pepperoni Palace.
0: All right.
1: Thanks
0: for playing. All right.
1: You know,
0: well, this is really hard work. Good job, folks.
1: Yeah.
0: We still have one more question left. You want to give it?
1: No, wait, do we?
0: Yeah, we never got the generator.
1: Oh, shoot. That's right. Who invented the electric generator?
0: That's what we're looking for. So that's the only one we've got left from that 1912
1: you
0: middle
1: know,
0: school quiz.
1: This is a good tactic, though. If we always have quizzes that are actually outdated, then when people guess things and we're wrong, we could just be like, well,
0: that's
1: in 1912, that's what they thought.
0: All right. So well, we're going to move on, but still we have on the board. And if you listen regularly, you know that we don't like leaving questions out there. So hopefully somebody can figure out
1: who
0: over the course of the next 45 minutes.
1: Who invented the electric generator.
0: Okay. Right. The next theme that we're going to move to, like we normally do, is May birthday trivia. So the answer to these questions are famous people who were born in the month of May. And I'll throw out a few clues. And if you think you know the person, give us a call. Born on May 3rd, 1921, considered one of the greatest boxers of all time, this is who Muhammad Ali claimed to be his idol, won his first welterweight title in 1946 in a 15-round decision over Tommy Bell. This person was born on May 4th, 1989. The most recent winner of the Masters Golf Tournament actually made his first hole-in-one at the age of 10. And I'll throw out one more. Born on May 5th, 1942, the first lady of country music was the first female country singer to sell 1 million copies of a single album and sang songs about both standing by your man as well as D-I-V-O-R-C-E. She did them both. So, and we'll go to the boards. Hi, you're on Small Change.
17: We got our Rory.
0: Rory yes. McIlroy, very good. Do you have any other guesses?
17: Not yet.
0: All right, where are you calling from?
18: everywhere.
0: All right. Thanks for playing. Hi, on Small Change.
19: Hi, is it Tammy Wynette?
0: It is Tammy Wynette. Very good.
1: Ooh. Way to go.
0: Do you have another guess?
19: Thank you. Nope, that's it.
0: All right, where are you calling from?
19: Olga Lake.
0: Thanks for playing. Hi, you're on Small Change. Nope. All right. Okay, so we're still looking for one of the greatest boxers of all time, won his first welterweight title in 1946, and a 15-round decision over Tommy Bell. We got somebody calling in. Hi, you're on Small Change.
15: I'm going to say the boxer is Jack Dempsey.
0: No, it's not Jack Dempsey. Another guess?
15: George Carpenter or whatever his last name was?
0: No, not George. Foreman, is that who you're thinking?
15: No, not George Foreman. He wasn't around then.
0: That's true. But not George. No.
15: But not Dempsey. Oh, wow.
0: No.
15: Okay.
0: No, all right. Where are you calling from?
15: Kingston again.
0: All right. Thanks for playing. Hi, you're on Small Change. Hi, you're on Small Change.
20: Oh, hello.
0: Hello.
1: Hi.
20: Was it Faraday that invented the electric generator?
0: Yes, Michael Faraday. Thanks for coming through.
1: Well done. Where are you calling from?
20: North Carolina.
0: All right.
20: And was it Dolly Parton?
0: No, it was Tammy Wynette was the answer to that one.
20: Oh, okay.
0: But good guess on Dolly Parton.
20: Well, thank you.
0: All right, thanks for playing.
20: Well, thank you.
0: Hi, you're on Small Change.
21: Is it Joe Louis?
0: Not Joe Louis. Another guess?
21: All right.
0: No?
21: No. Okay. I got nothing.
1: All right. Well, great try. Where are you calling from?
21: Falcon Heights.
0: All right. Thanks for playing. Hi, you're on Small Change.
22: Was it Sugar Ray Robinson, the boxer?
0: Yes, it is. You got the right Sugar Ray. Not Leonard, but Robinson.
1: Nicely done. Very good.
0: Where are you calling from?
22: Baytown Township.
1: All right.
0: Thanks for playing. Okay. I'll throw out a few more May birthdays. Born on May 12th, 1820, this English social reformer rose to prominence during the Crimean War, caring for wounded soldiers at Constantinople before becoming known as the founder of modern nursing. This person was born on May 14th, 1944. This filmmaker's big hit was originally going to be called The Adventures of Luke Starkiller before being changed to the name we all know now. And born on May 23rd, 1974, this former software engineer lost his 75th consecutive game show appearance to a realtor from California, a record run, before returning to the show as the new permanent host in 2024. Mm-hmm. Hi, you're on Small Change.
23: How about Nurse Florence Nightingale?
0: You got it. Florence Nightingale. Very good. Do you have any other guesses?
23: No. No, right. Thanks.
1: Where are you calling from?
23: East Edina.
0: All right. Nicely done. Hi, you're on Small Change.
24: Is one of them George Lucas?
0: Sure is. Very good. Do you have another guess?
24: No, we knew that. We knew the nurse one, but we'll leave the others for someone else.
0: Sounds good.
1: Way to go.
24: Oh, wait, nope. Actually, never mind. We do have Ken Jennings.
0: You got it. Very good. Double ding.
1: Where are you calling from?
24: Perfect. Safe Harbor on second.
0: Thanks for playing. All right. I'll throw out a few more here.
1: Moving right along.
0: Yeah. Born on May 20th, 1946, this American singer is the only solo artist to have a number one single on the Billboard chart in 7 consecutive decades.
1: Okay.
0: Born on May 27th, 1911, this Minnesota politician was unsuccessful in his 1968 presidential campaign, which he lost to Richard Nixon. Born on May 29th, 1961, this American musician started playing guitar and singing songs when she was just 8 years old, played for Brad Pitt and Jennifer Aniston at their wedding before making hits like Come to My Window and I'm the Only One. Hi, you're on Small Change.
25: Hi, is it Dolly Parton?
0: It's not Dolly Parton.
25: So the consecutive? Okay. No. And then Melissa.
0: Yes, very good. Where are you calling from?
25: Kevin Lynn.
0: Thanks for playing. Hi, you're on Small Change.
26: Oh, yeah, of all the Georges, I've got George McGovern.
0: No, not George McGovern.
26: No.
0: Another guess?
26: No, that's all I got. All right. Thanks.
0: Where are you calling from?
26: Sugarloaf, Colorado.
0: Thanks for playing. Hi, you're on Small Change.
27: Gilbert Humphrey?
0: Yeah, you got it. Very good. Do you have another guess for us?
27: I remember that election.
0: Do you have any other guesses?
2: Nope, that's it.
0: All right, where are you calling from?
2: Lingleton in St. Paul.
0: Awesome. Thanks for playing. All right. So again, we're looking for the person born on May 20th, 1946. This American singer is the only solo artist to have a number one single on the Billboard chart in seven consecutive decades.
1: Do we need to give any clues yet?
0: Wow.
1: I don't know. Like,
0: let me throw out one more clue and you can think, or one more.
1: Question.
0: Born on May 31st, 1819, the father of American poetry did not believe that an uneducated William Shakespeare could have created the plays he did, even though this poet himself dropped out of school at the age of 11.
1: Hmm.
0: Yeah. All right. And so, yeah, so we got two left out there. The American singer, born in 1946, May 20th. She has released a single on the Billboard chart in seven consecutive decades. Here we go. Hi, you're on Small Change.
3: Hi, is it Robert Frost?
0: No.
1: Good guess.
0: Another.
3: Okay.
0: Keep.
3: The seven consecutive decades. Is it Dolly Parton?
0: No, it's not Dolly.
1: Shoot.
3: Someone did. Okay.
0: No, where are you calling from?
3: This is Tatum.
0: All right, thanks for playing. Oh, no, we had a couple people. All right, people are getting close. Here we go. Hi, you're on Small Change.
26: Oh, yeah, the singer was at Tony Bennett.
0: Not Tony Bennett, no. You got another guess? Okay. Another guess?
26: I thought I was close. No, thank you.
0: Okay.
26: Sugar Rose, Colorado.
1: Thanks for playing. Yeah.
0: Oh, that was interesting. Hi, you're on Small Change.
4: Hi, is the singer Cher?
0: Yes. It is Cher, very good.
1: I was going to say, you got to believe.
0: That's a good clue. Do you have another guess on the poet?
4: I don't.
0: All right, where are you calling from?
4: Plymouth Rock.
0: Thanks for playing. All right. Okay, so we're still looking for the father of American poetry, born on May 31st, 1819. Maybe we'll give some of his work. Oh, yeah. Captain, My Captain.
1: Yep, a poem he wrote about Abraham Lincoln after his assassination.
0: And Leaves of Grass.
1: Yeah, a very, really, really good collection about growing up and studying yourself and life.
0: Go, English teacher.
1: No, we have any callers at all?
0: Nobody. We're trying to give them time and give them clues and nobody's coming in. All right, so we'll just throw this. I'll throw the clue out one more time and we'll come back. Oh, we got somebody calling.
1: There we go.
0: Hi, you're on Small Change. Hello, you're on Small Change.
5: Oh, hello. Was it Walt Whitman?
0: Yes. Thank
1: North
0: you
1: Carolina
0: so much.
1: North Carolina coming through.
0: Well, right? North Carolina?
5: Thank you. Yes.
0: Yes, absolutely.
5: I'm honored. Yeah. Thank you.
0: Thank you for playing.
1: Thanks for playing.
0: All right. Very good. All right. So that clears out our May birthday trivia.
1: Way to go.
0: Okay. Well, moving right along. I think, should we do a little music trivia?
1: Let's do it.
0: Okay. So we're going to move to music trivia, folks. The way we do it when we host is that we're going to start playing a song, and your two guesses are actually the name of the artist and the name of the song. And we wait until we get that before we switch to a different song. So here is the first song for y'all.

0: proud.
1: Hi, you're on Small Change.
0: Hi, is it the Shirelles? Will You Still Love Me Tomorrow?
1: You yes. got it. Very
2: Great
1: good.
2: Great job.
1: Where are you calling from? Yes. Where are you calling from?
0: All right. This is Chatham.
1: All right. Thanks well, thanks for playing. Okay. All right. Let's go next song.

0: Hi, you're on Small Change.
1: Hi, Aretha Franklin, natural woman.
0: Like a natural woman, you got it.
2: Got it.
0: Very good.
2: Double ding.
0: Where are you calling from?
1: Kevin Land.
0: All right, thanks for playing. Okay, let's go to our next song.

0: $2 needs a snack.
1: Hi, on Small Change.
2: That's Arrested Development.
1: Yes.
2: And Mr. Rindle?
1: You got it. Very good.
3: Way to go.
1: Where are you calling from?
2: Safe Harbor and Second.
1: All right. Nice thanks job. For playing. Okay. Let's go to, we got a few more left in this first round. Here we go. Next song.

0: Cali, Cali. I'm going back to Cali. I don't think so. I'm going back to Cali.
1: Hi, you're on Small Change. Oh. Hi, you're on Small Change.
2: Hi, is it LL Cool J going back to Cali?
1: Sure.
3: You got it.
1: Where are you calling from?
2: This is Chatham.
1: All right, thanks for playing. All right, we got a couple more here.

0: Hi, on Small Change.
1: Is that Jump Around by House of Pain?
2: Yes, sure it is.
0: Very good.
2: Way to go.
0: Where are you calling from?
1: 6 Acre Wood.
2: All nice
0: right,
2: job.
0: Thanks for playing. Okay.
2: I feel like come out of Wisconsin game.
0: Okay, here we go. All right, we got one more song in this first round of music trivia. We'll have a second round coming up for y'all later, but here's the next song.

0: Hi, you're on Small Change.
1: Hi, is it Joni Mitchell?
0: It is.
1: I don't know what you've got till it's gone.
0: No.
1: Or the title, I'm unsure. Yeah.
0: You got the artist. It is Joni Mitchell. So good guess on that. What do you call? Oh, go ahead.
1: Okay. This is Chatham.
2: Thanks for Chatham. Playing.
3: They paved paradise, put up a parking lot. Ooh.
0: Hi, you're on Small Change.
4: Hi, is it Joni Mitchell put up a parking lot?
0: It's not put up a parking lot.
2: It is Joni Mitchell.
4: Okay.
0: Yeah. So where are you calling from?
4: Hopkinton, Massachusetts.
0: All right. Well, thanks for playing.
2: Thanks for playing.
0: Hi, you're on Small Change.
5: Hi, it's Big Yellow Taxi.
0: Yes,
2: that is
0: you
2: correct.
0: Got it for Joni Mitchell. Very good.
2: Big Yellow Taxi.
5: Yeah.
0: Where are you calling from?
5: West St. Paul.
0: All right.
2: Thanks for playing.
0: Okay, so that does it for our first round of music trivia. We will come back with a second round a little bit later in the show. But we're at the bottom of the hour here, halfway through our show. We just wanted to just check in again about the forest fire down in Two Harbors. Firefighters and law enforcement are responding to a wildfire near Two Harbors that has destroyed multiple structures and led to the closure of Highway 61. The Stewart Trail wildfire began Friday afternoon, approximately 3 miles north of Two Harbors. At approximately 4 p.m., fire crews reported the wildfire was on both sides of Highway 61. The Stewart Trail fire is estimated at 50 acres and is 0% contained, according to the Minnesota Incident Command. Highway 61 is impacted by heavy smoke, and the public is asked to avoid traveling through the area for their safety and the safety of fire personnel. At approximately 5 p.m., the fire reached the top of a hill at Silver Creek Cliff Tunnel. Fire crews and law enforcement are conducting evacuations from homes in the surrounding vicinity of the wildfire. There are active evacuation orders for several areas north of Two Harbors. And if we get any more updates, we will bring those to you. And I'm sure we'll be bringing you updates throughout the evening. So.
2: And if folks have updates or questions, they can send that to news@wtip.org.
0: Perfect.
2: Because right now, for the next half an hour, the phone lines are going to be used for Small Change. So if you have, if you'd like to play, you can call in at 218-387-1070. Or if you're out of the area, you can call 800-473-9847. If you have information for us, please email news@wtip.org.
0: All right. Perfect. So let's, we've been working hard at the questions. Everybody's been... We've been working together as a team.
2: Yeah, I think this next batch is I probably shouldn't speak
0: too
2: soon.
0: Were you going to say this is going to be really easy?
2: I think so. I think these are old standards. So we're going to do some Greek. I know.
0: Famous last words.
2: These are some Greek gods. I think people know this category. It's always fun to return to. Okay, here we go. Which Greek goddess of the hunt and wild animals is often shown both protecting the young and hunting game? Which Greek god of fire, known as the divine blacksmith, was said to use volcanic flames to forge weapons and armor for both gods and mortals? And which Greek god, known for his many divine roles, including music, prophecies, and the sun, is also associated with crops and herds?
0: Hi, you're on Small Change.
6: Well, we'd like to guess Artemis.
0: Yes.
6: And Hephaestus.
2: Way to go. Well done. Where are you calling from?
6: Safe Harbor on Second.
2: Right, thanks for playing.
0: Hi, you're on Small Change.
7: Hey, the last one, Apollo?
2: It is. Way to go. Where are you calling from?
7: Little Grand Lake.
0: All right.
2: Nice job.
0: Playing. Okay.
2: Here we go. See,
0: yeah, people
2: know
0: rolling.
2: They're Greek
0: okay,
2: gods. All right.
0: You know.
2: Which Greek god, often compared to the Roman god Mercury, serves as the messenger of the gods and is commonly depicted with winged boots symbolizing his great speed? Which Greek god of the sea is often depicted wielding a trident, believed to have originated as a fishing spear? And which Greek goddess of agriculture caused a great famine due to her grief after her daughter Persephone disappeared?
0: All right. Hi, you're on Small Change.
6: Oh, we'd like to guess Hermes.
2: You got it.
6: And Poseidon.
2: Yay, boom,
0: boom.
2: Way to go.
0: Double ding.
2: Double ding. Where are you calling from?
6: Safe Harbor on Second again.
2: Nice job. Thanks. Yeah.
0: Thanks for playing.
2: Thank you.
0: Hi, you're on Small Change.
7: Hey. Last one, Demeter.
2: It is. Just clearing house. Where are you calling from?
7: Little Grand Lake.
2: Nice job.
0: Thanks for playing. Hi, you're on Small Change.
7: Yes. Is that going to be Poseidon?
0: It is Poseidon.
2: Way to go. Do you have another guess?
7: Awesome. Gosh, you know, if I would have stayed near the radio, I probably would have heard it, but I had to leave the room.
0: Thanks for leaving the room. We appreciate that.
2: Where are you calling from?
7: Falcon Heights.
2: Nicely done.
0: Thanks for playing. Okay.
2: All right. I have four more. I'm going to throw them all out. So, which Greek goddess of war and wisdom is often depicted carrying a shield and is commonly associated with owls? Which Greek goddess of love and beauty is closely associated with her son Eros, who is often depicted in archaic art as a winged infant? Which Greek god of wine and ecstasy is often depicted holding a chalice? And which Greek goddess, symbolized by a veil covering the back of her head, is known as the wife of Zeus?
0: Hi, on Small Change. Hi, on Small Change.
6: Well, we'd like to guess Athena and Aphrodite.
0: You got them both.
2: You are correct. Way to go. Where are you calling from?
6: We're Safe Harbor on Second.
2: You guys are great tonight. Thank you.
0: Thanks for playing. Hi, on Small Change.
8: Is that Dionysus and Hera?
2: You got it.
0: Cleared enough.
2: Double ding. Way to go. Where are you calling from?
8: Six Acre Wood.
0: All right.
2: Thanks for playing.
0: Thanks for playing. Okay. Well, I guess you're right, Katie.
2: And it's like a piece of gum. It's just breezy.
0: Wait, fresh. Piece of gum?
2: It was, I don't know. It was easy. Like just kind of chewing gum.
0: Oh, like chewing gum.
2: Yeah.
0: I get it. Okay. All right. All right. Well, let's move on to another category, another theme of trivia questions. So I put this one together. This is, you've done this before, Katie, and I've really enjoyed it. So I came up with my own.
2: All right.
0: What's missing?
2: Okay, right.
0: So we're going to just throw out a bunch of things, and there's something missing from this group, and that's the answer. All right. So I think the first one, I'm gonna have faith like you did the last round. The first one's going to be really easy.
2: Okay.
0: John, Paul, George, what's missing? Throw a couple more. Superior. Michigan, Erie, Ontario, what's missing? Reading, B&O, Pennsylvania, what's missing? Hi, you're on Small Change.
6: Is Ringo missing from that person?
0: It sure is. Very good.
6: That's a good category. We guess Huron for the other one.
0: Yeah, and you got a double ding. All right.
2: Where are you calling
0: Great
2: from?
0: Great Lakes.
6: Perfect. Safe Harbor on Second.
2: Right, nice
0: thanks
2: job.
0: Thanks for playing. Hi, you're on Small Change. No. Hi, you're on Small Change.
9: Short Line.
2: Yes.
0: And what is it? Can you tell the folks what it is?
9: Short Line Monopoly.
0: The yes. Railroads of Monopoly. Yep. Very good.
2: Where are you calling from?
9: East Edina.
2: All nice right, job.
0: Thanks for playing. Hi, you're on Small Change.
10: Hi, is that Huron?
0: It is Huron. Do you know what are you guessing?
10: That's one of the Great Lakes.
0: Yeah, it is.
2: Nice
0: very
2: job.
0: Good. All
2: Where
0: right.
2: are you calling from?
10: Six Acre Wood.
0: Perfect.
2: Thanks for playing.
0: Okay. Throw out a few more here. All right. Stills, Nash, Young, what's missing? Winston, Peter, Ray, what's missing? Knife, lead pipe, revolver, rope, wrench, what's missing? Okay. Got some colors. Hi, you're on Small Change.
11: Crosby.
2: Yes,
0: Crosby, very
2: Crosby,
0: good.
2: Stills, Nash,
0: you
2: and Young.
0: Do you have any other guesses for us?
11: I didn't hear the other one.
0: All right, where are you calling from?
11: Baytown Township.
0: All right, thanks
2: for
0: playing. Hi, you're on Small Change.
12: Crosby.
0: You got Crosby, very
2: way
0: good.
2: Go.
0: Do you have any other guesses?
12: No, that's all I heard.
0: Perfect. Where are you calling from?
12: Lingbomston's in St. Paul.
0: All right.
2: Thanks
0: for playing. Hi, you're on Small Change.
13: Ooh, I think it's Candlestick.
0: It
2: yes,
0: is, yeah. What category is that? What are we talking about?
13: That's the clue, the tools or the weapons and clue.
2: The
0: you
2: weapons
0: got it, very good.
2: Where are you calling from?
13: The porch in Falcon Heights.
0: Awesome,
2: nice.
0: Thanks for playing. Hi. All right, okay. Throw out a few more. So we still have Winston, Peter, Ray, what's missing? Hannibal, B.A., Face, what's missing? Charlie, Augustus, Violet, Mike, what's missing? Hi, you're on Small Change.
14: Are you missing Egon from the Ghostbusters?
0: We sure are.
2: Nice
0: Very
2: job.
0: Good. Good guess.
2: I thought that was going to be too tough. Where are you calling from?
14: Auga Lake.
0: All right. Nice thanks job. For playing. Okay. All right. I'll throw those out again. We got three more out there. Hannibal, B.A., Face, What's Missing? Charlie, Augustus, Violet, Mike, What's Missing? And the last one I got in this category, Master Killa, You God, Inspector Deck, Ghostface Killa, The Jizza, Raekwon, Method Man, ODB. Who's missing? Hi, you're on Small Change. No. Hi, you're on Small Change.
15: Yeah, are you missing Murdoch from the A-Team?
0: Absolutely, very yeah. good. Where are you calling from?
15: Southwestern Summit.
0: All right, nice thanks job. For playing. Hi, you're on Small Change. Hi, you're on Small Change.
16: Hey, is it Veruca?
0: It yes. is Veruca Salt. Way very good. Go. What are we talking about?
16: Characters in Charlie and the Chocolate Factory.
0: Nice. Very good. Where are you calling from?
16: Little Grand Lake.
0: All right. Thanks for playing. Okay. All right. We still got one more out there. I'm going to throw it out again, and then we can move on. But all right. Here's who you got. You got to figure out who's missing from this group. Master Killa, You God, Inspector Deck, Ghostface Killa, The Jizza, Raekwon, Method Man, ODB. Somebody's missing from that group. Who is it?
2: And somebody out there knows who it
0: somebody
2: is.
0: Somebody out there knows
2: you
0: who
2: know.
0: It is.
2: You know. You can call.
0: Come on now, folks. All right. Should we move on to the next category, though? Yes. Nobody's calling in right now.
2: Corey Quirk's not listening.
0: Well, hey, we just got somebody calling. Maybe it's Corey. Hi, you're on Small Change.
17: Hi. Would that be the Wu-Tang?
0: It is the Wu-Tang. It is the Wu-Tang Clan. Who's missing? I'll give him to you again. Let me give him to you again. Who you got? Master Killa, You God, Inspector Deck, Ghostface Killa, The Jizza, Raekwon, Method Man, ODB. Who's missing?
17: Was it Ice Cube or
0: No. All right. Well, hey, you got the group. Where are you calling from?
2: Oh.
0: Hi, you're on Small Change.
18: Yeah, hi. Is it the RZA?
0: It is the RZA from the Wu-Tang Clan. Very good.
2: Way to go. Where are you calling from?
18: Carrie's Kitchen.
0: All right.
2: Nice
0: thanks
2: job.
0: For playing. Okay.
2: We cleared it out.
0: Good work,
2: way
0: folks.
2: Way to go, folks.
0: That was fun.
2: All right. Well, my next category does not seem as exciting after that now. I almost just, well, we'll do it and then we'll go to more music.
0: Okay.
2: Okay, so this next category is former names of current places. So the answer is a city, and the city once was a different name. And so I'm going to give you its former name, and you're going to give us the current place.
0: Okay.
2: So does that make sense?
0: Yep, I think so. The answer is it is called today.
2: The current place.
0: Not back in 1912.
2: Or whenever. Yeah, the middle school.
0: Okay.
2: All right, so here we go. Which world-famous city was originally founded by the Dutch as New Amsterdam in 1626 before being taken over in 1664 by the English and renamed in honor of the Duke of York? Which major city, originally known as Constantinople, was officially renamed by the Republic of Turkey following the collapse of the Ottoman Empire in the early 20th century? And which major Indian coastal city was once known as Bombay during the colonial era?
0: Hi, you're on Small Change.
19: It's a great song. It was Istanbul, but it's now Constantinople.
2: Yes, that is correct.
0: You got it, Istanbul.
2: Way to go. Where are you calling from? Oh, sorry.
19: Yeah. Are we talking about New York City?
0: Sure.
2: Yeah, way to go. Double ding.
19: Double ding. Thank you. Sugarloaf.
2: Thanks,
0: right,
2: Sugarloaf.
0: Thanks for playing. Hi, you're on Small Change. No. Hi, you're on Small Change.
20: Hi, how about Mumbai?
2: Yeah, way to go. You got it. Where are you calling from?
20: Hey, this is Longfellow.
2: Thanks for playing.
0: Okay.
2: Okay. Great job, folks. Yeah, a few more. Which Southeast Asian country, formerly known as Siam, changed its official name in 1939 under a military-led government to a term meaning land of the free? Which modern country in North America was known as New Spain from the fall of the Aztec Empire in 1521 until gaining independence in 1821? Which major Chinese capital city was historically romanized as Peking in Western languages?
0: Hi, you're on Small Change.
20: Would that be Thailand?
0: It sure would be Thailand. You got another guess?
20: Mexico.
2: Yay, yeah. Double ding. Way to go. Where are you calling from?
1: Hey, great. Baytown Township.
0: Right, thanks. Thanks for playing. Okay.
2: All right, yeah. I'll throw that question out.
0: Oh, here, we got oh, another caller okay. just coming in here. Hi. Oh. Hi, you're on Small Change. Hello? Nope.
2: Okay, we are looking for former names, rather current places. I'm giving you the former names. You're guessing the current place. Which major Chinese capital city was historically romanized as Peking in Western languages? Which major Russian city renamed to Petrograd during World War I due to anti-German sentiment later became Leningrad in honor of Vladimir Lenin and eventually returned to its original name after the collapse of communism?
0: That
2: was too long.
0: No, it's not too long. That's just
2: there's a lot. Okay. Which country, historically known in the Western world as Persia, officially adopted its current name in 1935 as part of a modernization and national identity campaign?
0: Somebody's calling in. They got it.
2: All right.
0: Hi, you're on Small Change.
21: St. Petersburg.
0: Yes,
2: you got it.
0: You stayed with us and you got it.
2: Thank you.
0: Do you have any other guesses?
21: I think it was Iran.
0: Yes, very good.
2: Way
0: Double
2: to go.
0: Day.
2: Fantastic. Where are you calling from?
21: Baytown Township.
2: Nice
0: Thanks
2: job.
0: Hi, you're on Small Change.
22: Iran.
0: It is Iran. Do you have another guess?
22: We had St. Petersburg as well.
0: Okay.
2: I'll give you that ding as well. Where are you calling from?
22: Broomfield, Colorado.
2: All right.
0: Thanks for playing. Okay. Do you want to give the Chinese capital city one
2: again? Sure. Which major Chinese capital city was historically romanized as Peking in Western languages? And then two more here. Which

0: Okay, we got two more there.
1: Yep. Which major Chinese capital city was historically romanized as Peking in Western languages? And which island state, that's your clue there, which state once named the Sandwich Islands in honor of the Earl of Sandwich, later reverted to its indigenous name during the 19th century?
0: Okay. Nobody's calling. That's okay. Oh,
1: that's
0: no, we got somebody.
1: Yeah? Okay.
0: Here we go. Oh, we got a couple now. All right. They just needed to think. Hi, you're on Small Change.
2: Hi, you're on Small Change.
3: Hi, the Chinese city is Beijing.
1: Yes, yes, it is.
0: Thank you.
1: Way to go.
3: And I believe the island state is Hawaii.
1: Yes,
0: the Hawaiian Islands.
1: Nicely done. Where are you calling from?
3: Lake Minnetonka.
0: All right.
1: Way to go. Well, thanks for playing.
0: And thanks for closing us out on that category.
1: Way to go, folks.
0: Okay.
1: Time for some more music.
0: Yeah. All right. So we're going to roll into our second round of music trivia. And again, I'll play a song. Your two guesses are the name of the artist and the song. We keep listening to the song if you don't guess it right. So here we go.

0: Hi, you're on Small Change. Nope. Hi, you're on Small Change.
1: Well, I know it's Jimi Hendrix, and I was going to say Castles Made of Sand, but I don't have the song name. No,
0: it's not Jimmy, actually. So, yeah, so we'll have to listen in to the next one. Where are you calling from?
1: Another failure from Sugarland.
0: Oh, that's okay. You're sticking with it.
2: Keep calling.
0: Hi, you're on. Okay, let's listen more.

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1: Hi, is it Chris Cornell with Audio Slave?
0: No, it's not.
2: You want to take another guess?
1: Well, I can't think of. It's Chris Cornell, right? With one of his bands.
0: With a band. No, yeah. So, all right. Well, where are you calling from?
1: Cabinland.
0: All right. Thanks for playing. Hi, you're on Small Change.
3: Pearl Jam.
0: It is Pearl Jam. Very good. You know the name of the song?
3: No. Yep. Yellow Ledbetter.
2: Yeah.
0: Perfect.
2: There you go.
0: All right. Where are you calling from?
3: Oh yeah.
0: All right. Thanks for playing. All right. Next song.

0: Hi, you're on Small Change.
1: Yeah, is it Beck? I'm a Loser?
0: It is Loser by Beck. Very
2: Way to
0: good.
2: Go.
0: Where are you calling from?
1: Lone Peak.
0: All right, thanks
2: nice
0: for playing.
2: Job.
0: Okay, next song.

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1: Under the Bridge by the Red Hot Chili Peppers.
0: You got it. Where are you calling from?
2: Double ding.
1: Six Acre Wood.
0: All right, nice job. Thanks for playing. Okay, we got a few more.

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1: Is it In Vogue In Vogue, Never Gonna Get It?
0: Yes, it is.
2: Nice
0: In
2: job.
0: Vogue, Never Gonna Get It. Very good. Double ding. Where are you calling from?
1: Sulahan Manor.
0: All right.
2: Nice job.
0: Thanks for playing. All right. A couple more.
2: Mm-hmm.

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1: Would this be "Don't Go Chasing Waterfalls on the North Shore" by TLC?
0: Somewhere in there, you got "Waterfalls" by TLC.
2: Wow. Way to go! Where are you calling from?
1: Olga Lake.
0: All right, nice things job. Are playing. Okay, we've got our last song of music trivia for the show tonight. Here you go.

0: Hi, you're on Small Change.
1: Hi, is it Prince?
0: It is.
1: Speak Me With You?
0: Yes, very good.
1: Yay!
0: We had to play that for a long time. But
1: I know, it took us a while. We all had to sing and figure it out.
2: Good.
1: But thank you.
0: I'm glad you could all sing Prince together tonight. All right,
2: thanks
0: for playing.
2: Chatham.
0: All right.
2: Nice job, folks.
0: Yeah. Okay. That closes us down for music trivia.
2: Yeah, really
0: and
2: good.
0: I think we got, you want to throw out a few more questions here?
2: We're kind of
0: getting close
2: trivia,
0: to the end. Random trivia.
2: Rather than opening a whole new category with just a few minutes left.
0: Yep.
2: Okay. So here we go. What is the name of the largest member of the deer family, famous for its huge size and those incredible antlers? What color is the first belt that a karate student receives? And who discovered penicillin, the world's first antibiotic?
0: Okay, so the largest member of the deer family, the first color of the karate belt, and the person who invented penicillin. Here
2: That's
0: we go.
2: That's it, yeah.
0: Hi, you're on Small Change.
3: The largest member of the deer family has got to be the moose.
2: It
0: sure is.
2: Way to go.
0: Very good. You have any other guesses?
3: We're trying to remember the others, so we don't have any guesses yet. How about, we would take one guess, though. How about a white belt?
2: Yeah, you got it.
0: Double ding.
2: Way to go. Great job. Where are you calling from?
3: Safe Harbor on Second.
0: All right.
2: Thanks.
0: Thanks for playing. Hi, you're on Small Change.
4: Hey. Safe Harbor.
0: Hello, you're on Small Change.
4: Oh. Penicillin.
0: Yes.
4: Is it Fleming?
0: It is Alexander Fleming. Very good.
2: Way to go.
0: Where are you calling from?
4: Eastie Diner.
2: Nice job.
0: Thanks for playing. Want to throw out a couple more?
2: Sure. Which famous composer began writing music at the age of 5 and was a child prodigy from Austria? Which colorful seabird is sometimes nicknamed the sea parrot because of its bright beak?
0: Okay, let's see if we got him. Nope. All right. Okay. Hi, you're on Small Change.
5: Oh, hello. Is it Louis Pasteur?
2: It is not.
0: Do you have another guess?
5: Oh, too bad. What was the other one? Who'd you say?
2: The famous composer who began writing music at the age of 5 and was a child prodigy in Austria.
5: Mozart?
0: Yes!
2: Nice
0: job.
2: Way to go. Thanks, North Carolina.
5: Right, thank you.
0: Yeah, thanks for playing.
5: All right, thank you.
2: Yeah.
0: Hi, you're on Small Change.
6: Oh, I think somebody got it before me, but that was the King of Salzburg, Mozart.
0: Mozart, very
2: good.
6: We were there a couple years ago.
2: Oh, how great.
0: Where are you calling from?
6: Falcon Heights.
0: All right,
2: thanks for calling.
0: Hi, you're on Small Change.
7: Would it be the Puffin?
0: Yes, and you got the last question right at the bell.
2: Amazing.
7: Right on.
0: All right, where are you calling from?
7: Alder Lake.
0: All right,
2: thanks for playing.
0: Okay.
2: Way to go, folks.
0: Great work at the buzzer here. This is a DJ Quiet Lunch on behalf of Katie and myself. Thanks for joining us for Small Change tonight. 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

Live from high on top the hill in Uptown Grand Marais, the coolest small town in America, it's Boomer Jam. On April 20th, 2012, Boomer Jam launched over the airways and WTIP for the very first time. The big boomer was sitting at the mic there pushing the buttons, and we opened up with Soul Sacrifice by Santana. We tried Santana two or three times after that, and I got tired of it, so we came up with something else to open up the show, but it's a legacy. I can't get near the mic now. There are so many people that think they know about 60s, 70s, 80s music, the 50s in there too. We came in when a program called Remember When ran its course. The jocks, the guys sitting behind the mics had enough fun, and so they were ready for it. And it was also another program called Rock Revived, and they got into a little bit of a mess there. Some young guys getting a little profane and rowdy on the air, so they had to go their way, and Boomer Jam came from that. And for almost 2.5 years, I did the Boomer Jam trying to coerce and convince other hosts here at WTIP, come on, you can do this, you know this stuff. And I think Roger Linehan was the next guy to jump on board here, and I can't pry him away from the mic ever since then. So it's been wonderful for me. I hope you've enjoyed it too. I tune in on a regular basis, and I've learned a lot about the 60s music by listening to some of the other hosts here. Whenever we do membership drives or pledge drives, they double up and get a couple of people going here, and they're telling stories and tales, and I got some more tales for you. One of the most important things I can do right now is tell you about an update as of 6:18 this evening. Firefighters and law enforcement are responding to a wildfire near two harbors that has destroyed multiple structures and led to closures of Highway 61. This is a historical year. Highway 61 was closed by snowstorms and now fires. The Stewart Trail wildfire began Friday afternoon, approximately 3 miles north of two harbors. Approximately 4 p.m., fire crews reported to the wildfire. Was on both sides of Highway 61. Stewart Trail fire is estimated at 50 acres. Is 0% contained, according to the Minnesota Incident Command. Highway 61 is impacted by heavy smoke, and the public is asked to avoid traveling through the area for their safety and the safety of the fire personnel. So stay away from there, would you please? Delay that that fishing trip just a little bit longer here. A brief update on the weather. Currently, the temperature in the harbor of Grand Marais is 47 degrees. It's going to cool off just a little bit more. Actually, it's going to warm up to 52, but we have a red flag warning conditions, dry conditions with a wind blowing there, ideal for fire and spreading fire. So please be careful. Saturday, a high of 63 and sunny and breezy tomorrow. And then Saturday night, a low of 39 degrees, mostly clear and breezy, then mostly clear. Saturday, a chance of Sunday evening, and it's going to still be windy. So once again, please be careful out there. Keep in mind, if you're camping, you're on the water, if you're in the woods, take care. We have got a lot of great music for you. I hope you moved or brought your dancing shoes. I've got some good stuff here, and this is kind of, oh, how would I say this? This is pertinent to my situation here, because I've been out of the area for a while, and these guys tell it all right now. Check it out.

0: 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I don't want your Cadillac. 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
1: Woman, can't you hear my heartbeat? 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Yes, I do. 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
1: Thank you. 826 here on Boomer Jam. My name's Tyler. I'll be with you till 10 o'clock. In that set, we started off at the very top of the hour with Soul Sacrifice by Santana. We started off Boomer Jam back in 2012 on April 20th with Soul Sacrifice. And so it's back to haunt you one more time. Keep the Customer Satisfied with Simon and Garfunkel, also a tune from back in that era. Words by It's a Beautiful Day that goes out to the guitar man, who's also a musher, I found out today on Highway 6. He's recuperating, so get up and dance a little bit. That'll help you. That song definitely should do that. Hey Jip by The Animals and Easy Lover, and that's Phil Bailey and Phil Collins there. Phil Bailey, of course, of Earth, Wind, and Fire, and Phil Collins of Genesis. Great music here on WTIP. Gonna slow it down just a little bit so you can catch your breath. Check this one.

I can't make it without you. And I'm telling you, honey, you're my reason for laughing, for crying, for living, and for dying.

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1: Thank you very much. 840 here on WTIP Boomer Jam. The Big Boomer here. We'll be here with you till 10 o'clock. Some goldy oldies and some moldy oldies as well. California Dreamin' with the Mamas and the Papas. They were being dragged into the studios of the Wrecking Crew by Barry McGuire. Remember the guy, Eve of Destruction? He wanted them to sing behind him. I think it was Phil Spector that heard them tuning up, and he grabbed them and dragged them down the hall to their own studio and put them on as solo artists. So sorry about that, Barry, but this talent far exceeds your background singers here. Nature Boy is a Nat King Cole tune, and that's a Twin Cities guy, Maurice Jacox. I saw him at a party. He was singing. The vibraphonist is the guy from the Great Standards. Remember the old Suburbs group? I'll look it up here. I'll figure it out. I had it on the tip of my tongue, but age name for sissies. So New Standards. That's it. The vibraphonist from the New Standards. But great bunch. It was a great party, I want you to know, and got to meet a lot of nice people. The Eyes of Love is Michael Ruff. He's kind of a religious singer. He made his claim to fame in religious tunes, but has some standards out there that I really like, and got some more of his a little bit later in the year here. And we top that off with the Righteous Brothers with Soul and Inspiration. You're My Soul and Inspiration. Got a lot more music coming up here. Just want to remind you, watch out for Highway 61. I have not had an update as of yet, but I'll keep you informed as they come. I like the covers, as in Nature Boy with Maurice Jacox. These are covering a tune of some of my favorites, and I think they actually do a better job than the originals. You tell me. Do they do a better job? Check it out.

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0: a program where we play songs from Canada artists, and then we play songs from American artists, and you can call it North Americana, maybe.
1: Sounds good to me, Dr. Ozzy. Oh, boy, great set there. We started off with I Can't Tell You Why, and that, of course, is an Eagles tune, and covering that was DW3, a group out of California. The Google, Mr. Google, says that they are one of the hardest-working R&B bands today, and I really like their sound. They do a fine job. The Look of Love was originally done by Dusty Springfield, written by Hal David and Burt Bacharach, and that was one of my favorites, Diana Krall. You can hear her on Wednesday Night Jazz just about any time I'm on there. And then the last tune, another Bacharach and David tune, and that was Dusty Springfield, who originally made The Look of Love a hit. So we got them all over the place. I hope you're enjoying it. And we're going to keep on coming here and pick up the pace just a little bit before the top of the hour. I like these guys, and they always seem to bring joy into my heart. Check it out.

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Gentle women, gentlemen, good evening, and welcome to Hour 2 of Boomer Jam. My name is Tyler. Be with you till 10 o'clock. Had a tune by Earth, Wind, and Fire called September. One of my favorites. Great, great dance tune. Hope you got a chance to get up and spin your partner around the room here. I want to remind you, I'm just looking at some of the pictures from the Highway 61 fire in Tofty. I have received no updates, and a friend just posted on social media that she was able to get through up there. But firefighters and law enforcement are responding to a wildfire near Two Harbors that has destroyed multiple structures and led to the closure of Highway 61. As I said, no official updates on that one. The Stewart Trail wildfire began Friday afternoon, approximately 3 miles north of Two Harbors. At approximately 4 p.m., fire crews reported to the wildfire. Reported the wildfire was on both sides of Highway 61. The Stewart Trail fire is estimated at 50 acres and is 0% contained, according to the Minnesota Incident Command. Highway 61 is impacted by the heavy smoke, and the public is asked to avoid traveling through the area for their safety and the safety of the fire personnel. Absolutely, absolutely. What do I have here? Currently, temperature in the harbor of Grand Marais is 44 degrees. We have a red flag warning until 9 o'clock that has not been removed as of yet. It looks like it's going to continue into the overnight, but we shall see. Tonight, reposition here. Mostly clear with a low around 52 degrees, breezy with a west wind 5 to 15 miles per hour with gusts as high as 30 miles per hour. Saturday, sunny with a high near 63 degrees, breezy with a west wind 10 to 15 miles per hour with gusts as high as 25. Saturday night, mostly clear with a low around 39, breezy with a northwest wind 5 to 15 miles per hour. Becoming northeast in after midnight. And then Sunday, 50% chance of showers. We're all looking forward to that. After 1 p.m., increasing clouds with a high near 51 degrees. Breezy with an east wind 10 to 15 miles per hour with gusts as high as 35 miles per hour. I mentioned earlier in the show that I just returned to the North Shore after about 6 weeks out of town, traveling about, checking things out here. And a grouse just set off my motion detector alarms and cameras in the city here. So you got to watch out for those vicious grouse. And also, I kept 110 pounds of carbon out of the air with my solar panels, which are new this year. So I'm very proud of that, and I'm going to keep up the process here. But in the meantime, how about some more music right here on WTIP? Check this one out. When's the last time you heard this guy?

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1: Thank you, Neil. The time is 21 minutes after 9 o'clock. My name is Tyler. Be with you until 10 o'clock. Nice set there. The Cattle Call with Eddie Arnold. My folks had a big 78 version of that around the house when I was growing up as a child, and we cranked that baby up for some strange reason, but it's in my heart. Heat Wave with Joan Osborne. That is from the Funk Brothers. Standing in the shadows of Motown. The Funk Brothers were the house band or the backup group for a number of all the tunes that went through Motown back in the day. The Funk Brothers had been on more hits and gold albums than just about any other artist or any of the artists that they played for. And Joan Osborne did some backup singing, and they actually got together and put together a concert with the surviving Funk Brothers. And Tom Scott was the band leader, and a fabulous show. The album is to die for. And Joan Osborne did a great job. I think she does a better job than Martha and the Vandellas. Oh Well from Fleetwood Mac, and then, of course, is Peter Green on vocals and guitar. Keeping It to Myself, Average White Band, and Love Shack by B-52s. Got a lot more music here on WTIP. Let me see if I can find one that I really like all of them. Check this one out.

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1: Thank you. 9:40 here on WTIP, Boomer Jam, Friday night. Tyler's getting tired and cranky. No, it's been a while since I've actually sat behind the mic. A lot of my programming lately in the past month and a half, 2 months, has all been in the studio, in Cutface Studios. And we did some Cutface Studios South, some stuff in the Twin Cities and down in Louisiana, and piped it up here. And I guess it went okay because nobody complained too loud. In that set, little Earth, Wind, and Fire there. After that, we heard probably one of the fastest produced albums during COVID. Youssef Islam gets credit for having one of the industry albums. I'm sure there were a bazillion that went out, but after the lockdown, Youssef Islam, or Cat Stevens, and Nora Joan was number two. So got him out there. Oh, Happy Day, Edwin Hawkins Singers. Blues Leave Me Alone, and that was Eric Clapton, and of course, Chaka Khan with Rufus. Got a lot more music here on WTIP. I'm loving it here. I've never, ever played this tune before, but why not? Check it out.

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1: Thank you, Sterling. That was Will. Sorry. I'm trying to go by. They used to put the names up here, so I'm trying to go by voices these days, but I'm pretty sure that was Will. Small Faces, The Who and The Heart. These dreams came from Dreamboat Annie, and that's 50 years old this year. So more music here. Take us up to the top of the hour. Check this one out.

had just about all the fun I can stand here. Just got a couple calls saying that people could smell smoke. And so that's the fire out down there on Two Harbors. Please, please be careful. Fire danger is very high this time of year and this year. Currently 46 degrees in the harbor of Grand Marais. Tonight, the fire danger is off, or the explosive danger is, but a low of 53 tonight, mostly clear. Saturday, a high of 63 and breezy tomorrow. Saturday night, breezy with a low of 39 degrees. Sunday, a high of 51 and a good chance of rain, a 50% chance of rain the second part of the afternoon. So we got our fingers crossed. We're looking forward to it. Please be careful out there. Having a good time. I did all that before. But anyway, this is Joe Sample right here doing Fever.

The time is 10 o'clock, and you're listening to North Shore Community Radio, broadcasting at 90.7 FM WTIP Grand Marais, 90.1 FM WGPO Grand Portage, 89.1 FM WKEK Gunflint Lake, and on the World Wide Web at WTIP.org. Thank you so very much. I'll be with you next Wednesday night for a little Wednesday night jazz. Thank you, and good night.

This is American Roots from New Orleans. A few years back, we celebrated a half century of the Cajun folk band Beau Soleil. This week, we revisit that live concert in two parts, led by fiddler Michael Doucet and joined by guest artists who've played with them over the years. Fiddler Michael Doucet from Lafayette, Louisiana, was a college student of oral literature at LSU in the 1970s. Had an uncle, T. Will Knight, who played le violon. Michael decided to interview and learn from many of the great players and singers in the Cajun French tradition of Southwest Louisiana. Fiddlers Lionel Leleux, Hector Douillon, accordionist Don Montousset, and Felix Richard, among many. Beyond learning the tradition, Michael met up with Bessel Douillon, an older Lafayette hipster who played accordion and fiddle. Bessel had been in his father Hector Douillon's traditional Cajun band, the Dixie Ramblers, with accordionist Octa Clark. But he also played in soulful swamp pop and rock boogie groups like Les Bayous des Mystères Drifter Band and the Riff Raffs. In 1975, Bessel Douillon and Michael Doucet joined with bassist Gary Newman and rock guitarist Bruce Weasel McDonald and Dana Brough. The new band was called Koto, meaning higher ground. I highly recommend their one CD of cosmic Cajun music.

Some say they were the Cajun Grateful Dead. Koto would evolve into Beausoleil, a mostly acoustic French folk roots band, Michael Doucet on fiddle, and joined by his brother David on acoustic guitar, among others. This hour, we are at the Acadiana Center for the Arts in Lafayette, now celebrating a half century of Beausoleil, featuring guest artists who have played with them over the years. Led by Michael Doucet, his brother David, and son Matt, they kick off a live set with a Cajun dance tune, Acadian Two-Step, on American Roots.

0: Thank you.
1: All right, so I met Anique when she came here from Belgium, and she said, well, you know, let's play some folk songs. We started playing some songs, and we started doing some ballads, and this is one of those songs, one of the oldest songs I guess we know. I actually learned this Cajun song the first time I went to France, because they knew it. And I said, what? It's called Travailler c'est trop dur, which means working's too hard and stealing is no good. Every day of my life, people ask me, why do I live? I live for love, and I love to live old. So I think I got both wishes.

Dan Beppe on mandolin, David Doucet acoustic guitar, Jimmy Bro on the accordions, Chad Uval on the other accordion, Chad Beatar on the electric guitar, Bill Bennett on the bass guitar. That was Gary Newman who was on the bass. It takes a while to get used to all this stuff like that. Oh, you moved. Tiff Lampson on this drums. Tommy Alisi on those drums. Anik Colbert, Saint-Hubert Colbert. Matthew Ducey on the fiddle right there. Steve Kahn on the piano and all the noise over there. Sonny Landreth somewhere. And Dickie Landry. That's the group. How about that? This is an old French ballad that I learned from a great folklorist here in Lafayette. Her name was Irene Whitfield, and her 1939 thesis at LSU was about Louisiana French folk songs. She was an amazing woman. She transcribed all these Cajun songs. She led John and Alan Lomax to sites to record when they were here recording in the 1930s. She was an amazing person, played violin. We played terrible duets together, but we had a good time. And she gave me my first Amadei Ardoy, 78, so what can I say? So we used to play this song, and she thought that this song was from a Requiem Mass, the melody, because a lot of secular songs, of course, come from church music because they get paid. Anyway, that's another story. But this song, even though it's a beautiful melody, I have to ruin it by the words. The words is, I'm falling asleep, and I'm going to my baby's house, but I got to go to Crowley, and there's some bad people in Crowley because they have brass knuckles in their pockets. It's a sing-along.

0: Jimmy Andor, I'm Falling Asleep. People also call it French Blues, led by fiddler Michael Doucet and the band Beausoleil. And we are back with more live music from Beausoleil when American Roots returns.
1: WTIP came on the air in 1998 with the mission to build community on the North Shore. Since then, we've been bringing you local news, weather, information, and entertainment, while keeping you connected to the people and places of this unique area. Thank you for being a part of local radio on the North Shore.
0: This is American Roots. We're in the middle of a live set with the venerable Cajun folk band Beausoleil. This next tune came from the era before Beausoleil, from the Cajun rock and experimental band Koto. It's a Michael Doucet song. He plays le violon and sings Zydeco Gree-Gree.

goes out to Boo Boo. We'll do another ballad. This is, we start off with ballads because that's how, probably the first time I ever heard this music. My dad had two sisters who sang, and they would, we'd teach us the songs, and we'd always have get-togethers, and say, oh, not another ballad. You know, and when I went to France for the first time in 74, we heard these same songs sung by people our age, and I said, wow. So that kind of said, well, I think I know what I'm going to do the rest of my life. And I did. So this is a song from that era. It's a beautiful song. Again, probably about a musician who wants to get married, and the father finds out, and he says, no way. So he puts his daughter in a convent. I mean, and he goes, the other guy goes off to war for 4 years. And when he came back, he said, okay, she's 18. And he said, yes. His father knocked on the door. So yeah. He said, yeah, but she just died 3 years ago. I love that.

Very nice. Very nice. Chad Vitor on guitar. Thank y'all. This is a song recorded years ago with Steve and Sonny. And as a rounder record, we tried to be on as many labels as we possibly could. I think we almost got them all. Let me see. Pate Marconi, Swallow, Arhuli, Rounder, Blue. Anyway, it goes on. Not that we made any money, but we made a lot of records. It's not like it is now. But I love this song. It's a song by Dave Bartholomew, and it's called It's You I Love.

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1: Of course.
0: Sonny Landers on guitar. Dickie Landry on saxophone. Don Vappi on the banjo. Do a song by Dennis McGee. It's two of his songs called Tasso and McGee's Reel.

0: Michael Doucet and the Cajun band Beausoleil, celebrating 50 years. We just heard two reels named for the French Louisiana delicacy tasso, the smoked spice shoulder of a hog, and the late fiddler Dennis McGee's reel. McGee recorded those tunes in 1929, and Michael Doucet with Beausoleil strung them together for us in 2024. Before that, It's You I Love, a song by trumpeter Dave Bartholomew, best known as Fats Domino's band leader, sung by Steve Kahn at the piano. And we are back for more of this live Beausoleil concert when American Roots returns.
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0: We've been hearing part one of a celebration of 50 years of the Cajun band Beausoleil, led by Michael Doucet on fiddle and vocals, with his brother David Doucet on acoustic guitar and a large cast. Let's go back to the stage at the Acadiana Center for the Arts and more of the band's repertoire, including a beloved sad song about the man who bids farewell as he is condemned to les bars de la prison and ultimately les flammes d'enfer, the flames of hell, on American Roots.

0: Dick Henry. 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Thank you very much.
1: David's going to sing this song now. Yeah. This is an old Nathan Abshire song called Quitta Bleu, about boiling some crabs in Holly Beach. All right, let's go.

0: David Ducey, vocals and guitar.
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0: What a show! It's so much fun being here with all these people, all friends from forever. And like Sonny said, we better play now. But I want to take this time. A person who's here in spirit, who was part of the show, unfortunately passed away. And Joel Saunier. And he was a great musician, a great person, and a loving person. And as one person who dedicated his whole life to music, he was music. And he was very particular. If you ever recorded with him, there was only one way, Joel's way. And it was always right. And you knew he was going to take you in the right direction. Well, Bobby came tonight, and I'm going to try to do this without crying. This is Joel's notebook that he wrote all the songs we're playing tonight, what he was going to play on. And thank you, Bobby, for giving me that. And thanks for being such a loving person for Joel, too. So we're going to do, oh, yeah. She sells seashells by the seashore in Seychelles. So, Steve, we're going to start with you. Yeah. All right. See what happens.

0: so much. We will be right back.
1: Chez Seychelles, celebrating 50 years of the Cajun folk band Beausoleil, live at the Acadiana Center for the Arts in Lafayette. 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

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This hour, we return to celebrating the music of Beau Soleil, live for their 50th year, playing Louisiana French folk and popular music locally and globally. Band leader and fiddler Michael Ducé has been a seeker of Cajun and Creole music traditionalists in and beyond his family, along with roots rock and jazz, to develop the Beau Soleil sound. And he's joined by his brother, David Ducé, a fine acoustic guitarist. Michael's son, Matt, adds a second fiddle, and the band for this event has expanded to play cosmic Cajun music. Let's go to the stage of the Acadiana Center for the Arts for Beau Soleil Live with a Creole pop classic updated, Bon Temps Roulé, on American Roots.

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1: This is a song about Cairn Crow. Anybody from Cairn Crow here? It's about you. No, it's my love triangle murder. Yeah. Josephine. Yes, beautiful. Queen of the Bayou. Bonaventure, her lover. And they were going to get married, and all of a sudden this war broke out. So he went to fight, and this kind of scoundrel comes back to town about 2 weeks later, said that Bonaventure had died in battle. So, of course, Josephine, she's shocked, and this kind of scoundrel hung around, finally convinced her to marry her. Well, 3 days after they got married, guess what? Bonaventure shows up. Moral dilemma. So the story goes in the song that they're dancing their last dance, and out of the shadows meant for Bonaventure, the dagger plunges into Josephine's back, and she dies, and her blood runs in the streets of Cairn Crow. So it's a funny song.

0: Michael Doucet singing an historic murder ballad set in the town of Carancroix, Louisiana, just north of Lafayette. And we'll be back in conversation with Michael Doucet, brother David, and son Matt when American Roots returns.
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0: We are live with Beausoleil, the venerable Cajun roots folk and modernist band, looking back and ahead after 50 years. Brothers Michael and David Doucet were joined by Michael's son, Matthew, also a fiddler and a fiddle maker. I asked David Doucet, what's it like being in a band with his brother, Michael?
2: That's a really good question, because I don't know. I've never played in another band. I play solo, but it's like kind of different. I get to yell at myself. Michael called up in 77 and says, you want to make a record? I said, he had left a guitar under the bed. I looked at it, and there was these, what's those little diagrams of the music? So I started playing guitar, figured out what that was. And yeah, he came back, I could play some chords. But he asked me in 77, let's go make a record. And that's when we did the Blue One. Met Elmore Morgan.
3: Right, the great photographer.
2: At that time said, you guys are going to have a future. You should get a big map of the world and start putting pins in it. And he said this more than once. You're going to forget where you played at. Of course, did we do it?
3: No. You forgot to put the pins in.
2: But that's what we did. So we played and played and played, and we didn't even pay attention, but we loved the old guys. Dennis, Oaktot Clark.
0: Well, speaking of elders, you also had an elder that you looked up to and loved greatly, and that's Doc Watson.
2: As a rhythm guitar player, that's your job, as a drum, basically. But when given the opportunity, he said, you know, Doc does this too. They just starts playing it. So I started figuring out these leads, and on that first album we sat down and we figured out the reel to Dennis McGee. I said, note for note, we did this on guitar, and I never really tried that before, and that's how that happened. And it just, you know, as technology got better, sound got better, we got a bass player, you know, we had a drummer, could play a little more on the guitar, you know, picked up a ukulele and realized all the notes you can actually really play on it, and that's how that happened.
0: Well, I'll give Michael a rebuttal in a minute. Not that he really needs to rebut too much, he's right with it. But Matt, you're down there, and you've been a fiddle maker, and you are obviously a fiddler, and you're playing Tifera this night. And you've come and gone with Cajun music, but you're very much here with it now.
4: Yep. I recently just kind of retired about a year ago, and then so been playing a lot with Dad, and he suffered another injury. So then I get a phone call from David saying, hey, you think you could come out on the road? Your dad can't make it. I'm like, it'd be fine. I said, all right, let's do it.
0: So you went out and played fiddle.
4: Yeah, so it was Matthew Doucet of Vec Beausoleil.
5: Son Michael.
0: But what got you into making fiddles? I mean, just because there's music in your family doesn't mean you're going to pick up the skills to do that kind of thing.
4: Well, my dad's maker, his name is Jonathan Cooper in Portland, Maine. And I would go up to Nova Scotia, and this was like in 99 and 2000s, to go study at the University of St. Anne. So I went in the middle part to Maine just to hang out with him and build, and so I skipped school for that semester, which my parents were not very happy about. And
0: but like, you learned to make fiddles.
4: I did.
0: Well,
4: I
0: stayed, that's a learning experience.
4: Yeah, I stayed in Maine for three months.
0: I teach. I'd be giving you an A for doing that.
4: Yeah, my mom was worried I wasn't going to come home, but I did. You know.
0: So it's one other question, and you know, I'll leave it to your judgment. But what was it like growing up with, you know, Mike as a dad? How could you answer that in a minute?
4: This is what it'd be like. I could come home and Sonny Landreth would be just sitting on the couch playing guitar and like, oh, hey, Sonny, hey, Matt, you know, just like it was like family. I'd go on the road with them sometimes as a kid and all the local gigs and stuff. Uh-huh. And so, you know, this is my uncle, but I all call him all my uncles, you know.
0: Uh-huh. Yeah, well, you've kind of got an extended family. Any comments on what you've been hearing, Michael?
6: There's nothing like playing with your family, because I mean everybody's family now is spread out, you know, and for David and I to be together all this time, at least we keep in touch. I mean, once our parents died, it's, you know, it's kind of hard to keep going, so it's a tradition, And we never listened to what anybody told us. We only wanted to do things our way. Not one record anybody told me which song to play. It was always our decision, good or bad. But here we are. I wrote this song called

This is a song is a combination of Clifton Chenier's version and Letter and Darbone's version of this old country song. En français.

0: Roulé et tourné, rolling and tumbling, from an earlier version of the song Muddy Waters made famous, as sung and fiddled by Michael Doucet, David Doucet on acoustic guitar, Chad Viator on lead electric guitar, and the whole Beausoleil big band, about 14 for this show, almost an orchestral sound. We'll be back with them for a final set, Beausoleil on American Roots.
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I'm Nick Spitzer. This is American Roots Live, celebrating 50 years of Beausoleil in our final set. Here's a tune with a familiar melody, La Chanson de 50 Sous, the 50-cent song from American English folk tradition, played by Beausoleil on American Roots.

0: Well,
1: what do y'all think? Was it worth it? This is all about friendship and about giving your life to the spirit of music, which is a wonderful thing to have. I think any society needs that. And we're so lucky to have such a friend. Our new mayor was here last night and gave me a proclamation. I said, am I in jail or what? And I was very honored by that, but I'm honored by all these people. Please give them a big hand. Chad Yuval, Jimmy Bro, David Duce, Chad Fiatar, Don Vappi, Bill Bennett over there, Tommy Alisi, Tiff Lamson, Anik Saint-Hubert, Matthew Duce, Steve Kahn, Sonny Landreth, Dickie Landreth. La creme de la creme. Well, we have one more song we're going to do for this. This is a special song. This is a song written by a really special friend of mine. His name was Roswell Rudd. He was a trombone player. Now, how do we get hooked up with a trombone player? Well, we're playing this benefit for Hurricane Katrina in upstate New York, and I had to put together a group, and this guy sits down with us with a trombone. I said, whoa. And he wouldn't get up. And so we became really good friends. We played on each other's records. He saved my life in a lot of ways. Roswell wrote this song when he went to Mali. And the capital of Mali is Bamako. To me, I heard it as a Cajun song. So this is for us, all of us, to you. Thank you all for coming. Hope this helped you. I hope the spirit is there. I hope you feel good forever. That's what it's about. Thank you.

celebrating 50 years of the Cajun folk band Beau Soleil, live at the Acadiana Center for the Arts in Lafayette. Special thanks to the ACA Executive Director, Sam Oliver, and concert recordist, J.D. Winter. Also to Public Radio's KRVS FM in Lafayette, Station Manager, Cheryl Duvall, and Chief Engineer, Chris Otipka. American Roots is produced at Tulane University's School of Liberal Arts. 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Our team for this program included Olivia Broslowski, Lauren Callahan, Steve Martin, Reggie Morris, and Rachel Werter. American Roots is underwritten by the National Endowment for the Arts, the New Orleans Tourism and Culture Fund, and Jim Hart in Chicago. 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We're over 25 years of programs and interviews streamed. And coming up, Beau Soleil takes an encore to visit Les Flammes d'Enfer, The Flames of Hell. It's a 1928 recording by Douglas Belair that everyone still dances to a century later. I'm Nick Spitzer for American Roots from PRX. Bonjour, bonsoir, et faites attention.

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1: Avec,
0: the big band, On American Roots, in Lafayette, at the Acadiana Center for the Arts. Est-ce que tu veux un autre? You want another song to go home with?
1: One more. Hey, y'all standing? Stay standing. Thank y'all so much.

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Dene family band Turquoise Steel has teamed up with Dene, Oneida, and Potawatomi multi-instrumentalist Sage Cornelius for Next Big Thing, as found on Turquoise Steel's debut album, Homeland. And of curious note, not only does Sage play a mean metal fiddle, he plays a 7-string Flying V electric violin. And of course, he's best known for his heavy metal music, but he's also trained in honky-tonk, Irish fiddle, and classical violin. I'm Brett Mabee. And right now, I'm welcoming you to this hour's broadcast with the sincerest hope that you can stick around for the entire time. If it's your first time joining me, welcome to this newly reimagined mainstream space that puts Indigenous representation front and center. We'll be listening to tracks from Gladwin Badger, also Desiree Dorian, Far From Saints, a new one to get into the rotation from Kane Culto. And speaking of new tunes, this one comes from Adrian Young's self-titled release. Released April 17th, Young is describing this new project as his magnum opus. Turn it up. For your consideration and approval, enjoy this new tune on the mainstream.

and Velvet Moon's In the Moment live album, it's Catch the Wave, today on the Mainstream. We also heard Wayne LaValle's Asana's Promise 2 from the Red Snow soundtrack. And the first song of the set was our first new edition, courtesy of Adrian Young, from his newest and self-titled release. It was Different Directions that we got into the library for the first time this hour. If you're just now joining, I'm Brett Mabee, and I'm excited for you to be here. As always, stick around, because you're going to miss out on the fun. And if you're like me, I hate missing out on things. But if you do, absolutely, for whatever good reason, have to step away, get caught back up at mainstreamradio.net, the newly reimagined site that is a little bit more encompassing of the many projects associated with Turtle Island Tunes Full Moon Radio, LLC, the parent company of the Mainstream Gyno and the Full Moon Radio itself. Some information about collaborations, and I'm hoping it gets the wheels turning, and then I'll hear from you soon. There's a chat feature on the website, and you can also submit your information for the mailing list, which I'll be utilizing a lot more throughout the remainder of this year and beyond. Again, bookmark mainstreamradio.net for easy access. As we wind down the first half, Twin Finn and Claire Wright. The first song of this set comes to us from the Paris-born Tuayo. Now, this name, and I'm always curious how people get their stage name, is actually derived from T-Y-O, the letters, which spell out the young old. That was a nickname given by an older Cajun bluesman who was struck by the contrast between Tuayo's youthful face and his old-sounding voice. Turn it up with Sunshine Lady from the Outsider album, today on the Mainstream.

Well, hello there, and as we get going with the second half of listening, a shout out to friends in and around Mancos, Colorado, dialed into K281AC, a part of the KSJD family on the FM dial at 104.1. Stick around, we have a lot more listening to get through, and before getting back into the tunes, a quick and friendly reminder that I'm always looking for great new music. 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Unless you're new to the show, then you're already well aware that there's a pretty eclectic assortment of music that can be found here. So as always, get the recordings into me digitally at brett@mainstreamradio.net or send them physically to Brett Maybe, Turtle Island Tunes Full Moon Radio, P.O. Box 252, Salamanca, New York, 14779. Before we're done here for the hour, one from Far From Saints, and we'll be getting a new one in from Kane Culto. This first track comes to us from a member of the Apasquayak Cree Nation. Desiree Dorian's impressive for a number of different reasons. She's a Juno-nominated artist with multiple charting singles, and she's a lawyer to boot. She balances her family life with law and music. Just a few of the reasons that I love her. So, without further ado, it's Red Wine getting us back into this half on the mainstream.

0: I do believe it's still Far From Saints' only album. Their 2023 self-titled that Faded Black Tattoo is found on. A great track in the library. In fact, one of the earliest tunes that we got into the rotation. Also in the set, we heard Charlie Crockett and Desiree Dorian. Thanks for joining me today. I look forward to the next opportunity we have to get our groove on together. We're putting the community back into community radio, one great song at a time. And of course, one great listener at a time. And that's got me looking at you. So as always, you're welcome back. Check those local listings for the next time you can dial in on your favorite AM FM frequencies. I broadcast 7 days a week, so you'll be able to join me sooner than later. If you're just not getting enough, though, reach out to Nola Daves Moses, the distribution director at Native Voice One, and she can help you there. Before the hour's up, Teed, one from Jay Putty, and this one from Kane Culto. Now, while Bastia was actually released back at the end of November of 2025, this remix just hit the scene April 27th. Turn it up and get your groove on. For your consideration and approval, it's the high-octane stylings of Kane Culto today on the mainstream.
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So dig this. Actor and musician Maya Hawke is more than bilingual. She is fluent in, obviously, English, but also French, Italian, and Spanish. Her famous parents, Uma Thurman and Ethan Hawke, did try to talk her into not getting into acting. They wanted her to pursue her education, but her passions ultimately won out, which is definitely a good thing for Stranger Things fans, anyway. Rumor has it that she has a secret summer 2026 project, but as of yet, she can't talk about it, so stay tuned for more details on that as well. Helping us to get into our hour is her track Bring Home My Man from the Maitreya Corso album, today on the Mainstream. I'm Brett Mabee, and right now I'm nice and comfy in the Mainstream studio nestled among the beautiful hills of the Ohio. That's the Allegheny territory of the Seneca Nation. Haitkwa ongwenyo enki chochento. Scanot ne hait kwa gachengwa got ni goyo tia wenza kwego nangan wanisate. I'm thankful you're well, and I hope there are good minds everywhere across our beautiful Mother Earth today. Before the hour's officially through, the young Argentinian band Pacifica, who I do believe are still in the midst of a global tour. We'll also hear from Craig Benali, that's the Dene composer who records electronically as Neon Natives. Tracks from Sheikh Ibra Fam, a new one to get into the library from Crow fingerstyle guitarist Kerry Morin. It's his take on an Eagles classic. I actually thought it was The Emotions, but you can easily see how I would confuse those two iconic 70s hits. Anyway, stick around for more details. Stella Standing Bear before too long, and right now we're going to get Ounces Fenra remix of All I Need into the library, released April 17th. It's a great track for your consideration and approval here on the Mainstream. Thank you very much.

0: I still heal it. So do the math, they still killing. You feel it? Here to reveal it. Cause if we don't speak, then they'll conceal it. I have a past, I still heal it. So do the math, they still killing.
1: 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Cardinal from Blue Moon Marquee, and you're listening to Native Voice One.

Stella Standing Bear's Let's Ride from her Moonstruck EP, today on the Mainstream. We also heard the Wachapi Olawan release with Santee Witt, Tiana Spotted Thunder, and Bazil. That was the track, Struggle Is Real, from Compilation Volume 1. And before that was the Fenra remix of Ounce's All I Need that we introduced into the rotation for the first time. If you're just now arriving, it's good to have you here. I'm Brett Mabee, and as always, stick around. You're going to regret it if you do have to step away, but I'm not trying to guilt you. You know how things go, and I know how things go. 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It's one of the staples and one of my earliest memories associated with Native Voice One, so be sure to check out that up-close and personal feature with professional and amateur athletes from rodeos to motorsports. Again, more information at nv1.org. Pacifica and Samantha Crane in just a few. Right now, we're going to get our groove on with Craig Benali, the Dinette electronic artist who records his Neon Natives. He went viral during the 2020 pandemic lockdowns, particularly having to do with his electric powwows. For this track, he teamed up with Fort Defiance member Irv Waneka and Annette Billigoti from the Resilience album, Turn It Up with Trust Fall. Here on your new favorite show, Asaranon da Jates Haitqua, Sadanet Kedo Nangawanisa De, Gyaunje Nehone Mainstream. You ought to sing along and have some fun today, around here on the Mainstream.

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I'm Brett Mabee, and as we get ready to kick off this second half of listening, a shout out to friends of the show who are dialed into K222CO 92.3 FM, a part of the KWMR family in and around Lagunitas, California. 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The physical address or the P.O. box, which can be found again on the full website. I look forward to hearing from you soon. Before this block is through, Forrest Frank and Party Wave. I'll be right back after one from family band Kind of Sea. This is a recent addition that comes to us from Senegalese singer Sheik Ibrahim. Enjoy Sali, and I'll be back one last time as we get ready to wrap up the hour on the mainstream.

kind of CZ Turnal from the End of Summer EP on the mainstream. Earlier, we heard Melody MacArthur's Unseated from Kismet. And prior to that, it was Forrest Frank and Party Waves Waste Some Time from Dawn Patrol and Sheik Ibrahim's Solly. Thanks for spending some time with me today. I look forward to the next chance we have to get our music listening on together. As always, tell your friends and family, the more the merrier, and music is always best experienced when shared with others. I'm trying to get us out of this uber-isolated way of listening to music and bring some of that communal nature back to the enjoyment of music again. Check those listings for the next time you can dial in on the AM/FM frequencies. And I look forward to hearing from you, so give me a call at 1-888-362-9970. In the remainder of our hour is an Omar track that features the legendary Paul Weller. We'll also hear from Damon Albarn and the folks at Blur. But our second new addition comes to us from Carrie Morn and Ghost Dog. Now, as I was mentioning in the opener, it is a take on the Eagles classic Best of My Love. And I never even put it together, but that 1974 hit and the Emotions 1977 hit of the same name do kind of bear a little bit of a striking resemblance, but we'll tackle that issue another time. Without further ado, it's Carrie Morin's take on Best of My Love that I leave with you on the mainstream.

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Nubian Twist is a mishmash of a lot of different sounds, and it's intentional, very intentional, in fact. They combine Afrobeat, high life, Ethio jazz, hip hop, Latin and Brazilian rhythms, and jazz improvisation into a sound all their own, and featuring Eniola, its body flows from Chasing Shadows, helping us to get into this hour the right way on the mainstream. Nyao Escano, Brett maybe known co, for about an hour or so, I'll be with you, helping to open your mind a little bit to some of the great music that's out there across Turtle Island and beyond. We'll be hearing from Cherokee singer-songwriter David Adrian Nunes Brenes, who records as the Tewa, not to be confused with Tewa Pueblo. And it's true. You can check out an earlier edition of Gynote for that fun chat. We'll also be listening to music from the Dene singer-songwriter Corey Medina and Brothers, who for over a decade has been tearing things up in Minnesota. I have heard from his team here recently, and I am happy to announce that they are working on new music. They're an early staple in the mainstream rotation, so stick around for more details. Raven Lene, teaming up with actor and musician Dominic Fike before the hour is officially through as well. In the first half is Youth, but not before, Brian Eno and Beattie Wolf, who is described as a musical weirdo and visionary. Now that's Beattie Wolf, not Brian Eno, although I'm sure the same can be said about him. Now, she's so visionary for a couple of different reasons. One that excites me the most is that she created the world's first 360 augmented reality live stream for an album. Some really innovative uses of some emerging technology. It's Suddenly from the Suddenly and Big Empty Country single getting us back into this block on the mainstream.

The tale was Pickle Shots on the Mainstream. Before that was Youth's Mesa Mesa and Brian Eno with a little help from Beatty Wolf with their collaboration Suddenly. I have a lot more time with you, but the hour's going to be over before you know it, so as always, check those listings for the many times and ways you can join me on your favorite local airwaves. 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Mata Wayuhi before this block is through. Looking ahead, Cree singer-songwriter, former chief, and TV host of Moose Meat and Marmalade, Art Napoleon. A number of years ago, he put out a fantastic album of covers sung entirely in Cree. And those songs are across the board. Some Rolling Stones, some Beatles, and I do have one of his covers coming up before too long. As we fastly approach the end of the first half, this one comes to us from Orlando Tobias Edward Higginbottom, a name that I can't even say without instinctively sticking my nose in the air. But all jokes aside, he does have a rather impressive history. He's a classically trained musician who became an electronic outsider. He founded his own label, partly out of frustration, and since moving to LA has become a one-man creative ecosystem. Turn it up with Desire, and I'll be back momentarily on the Mainstream.

As we get ready to get back into the music, a shout out to friends dialed in the KOFA AM 1320 in and around Yuma, Arizona. There's a lot more great musical fun to be had together, and as always, I'm going to be sad when the time for us to part comes in just a few quick minutes. So as always, check those listings. And I should remind you that I'm always looking for great new music, so send me your professionally recorded compositions to brett@mainstreamradio.net. I should just write a jingle for it at this point. But anyway, get those songs into me that way or physically to Brett Maybe, P.O. Box 252, Salamanca, New York, 14779. In just a few, I have some Art Napoleon, one from Corey Medina, and this one from an interesting band, to say the least. The Wombats' earliest recordings were made in a literal science lab at Lipa. And band member Matthew Murphy once wrote an entire EP while pretending to be a fictional character. Just reminds me of something that Daniel Day-Lewis might do with his extreme form of method acting. In this case, method songwriting. I'm a little intrigued, though I'm not sure my family would appreciate if I did something like that. But kicking off this set is the Wombats' I Love America and She Hates Me on the Mainstream. Wow!

Part Napoleon's take on Weary Blues from Waiting, found on the Creelin Covers album On the Mainstream. We also heard Cory Medina and Brothers' track Hueldy, which is a reference to The Long Walk and also the source of inspiration for J.J. Otero's project Son of Hueldy. Some thought-provoking music from one of the most talented Diné singer-songwriters in the Midwest right now. We kicked off the half with the Wombats' I Love America and She Hates Me. Let's do this again. Sooner than later, you bring your friends and family. I'll bring the music and the popcorn, and we're going to make some radio magic happen. As always, I love it when you tune in on the AM/FM frequencies, as I do have a tremendous love and respect for the art and craft of radio broadcasting. There's an incredible legacy that I feel honored to be a part of in some small way, and there's a lot of magic that happens here. There's something to be said about the convergence of the right time, the right place, the right people, and the right music. And those are all ingredients that bring the magic of the mainstream together. So again, I'll see you and hear from you sooner than later. In the meantime, I have one final block for this hour that I'm going to leave you with. Mohawk singer-songwriter Shawnee Kish, one from Wolf Castle, and this one from Raven Lane and Dominic Fike. Now, Raven has dropped two new songs in 2026. In fact, she dropped them at once. Bobby and this one, again, with actor Dominic Fike. It's Reputation that I leave you with as we part ways on the mainstream. Be good to yourself and each other, and be good or be good at it. I'll be back with you soon.

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0: 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My name is Sarah Waddle, and I am the local extension educator for Cook County. I work to connect our local community needs with University of Minnesota resources and education, especially around food, gardening, and natural resources. Every month on Northern Gardening, we focus on a timely topic, and this month we are going to discuss growing fruit trees in the home garden. While many people think of our climate as a challenge for growing, there's a long history of hardy fruit production in our region. I'm excited to dive into this topic with three of our local fruit growers. I'm also joined for this month's show by my co-host, Joan Farnham. Welcome, Joan.
1: Thank you.
0: What a beautiful spring day we're having.
1: I know, but the trees aren't blooming yet.
0: Not yet. They aren't. In fact, I've had people asking me recently if it's too late to prune. And, you know, as long as the trees haven't come out of dormancy much yet, I've been telling people to just go ahead and do it if they missed it over the coldest time of the year. Do you have any fruit trees in your yard, Joan?
1: Yes, I do. I have two old Haroldsons. And Haroldson are just a wonderful old-fashioned fruit that is fantastic for a really good flavor for applesauce and apple pie. Mm. But they get the apple maggot. And so I can only use them for making applesauce. I can't actually eat them raw.
0: Ah,
1: it's a bummer.
0: Well, you're speaking my language. Haroldson has always been my favorite apple. And at my house here in town, we have a Harold Red planted, but it has yet to start producing. We've only had it in the ground a few years, and it's on a semi-dwarf stock. So I expect it'll be a few more years before we start to get apples. But I'm curious to compare Harold Red and Haroldson. I think they'll be pretty similar.
1: Yeah, I think so, too.
0: Should be fun. Well, I'm so excited we have some great guests with us today, and we're going to start out by having our guests introduce themselves and share about their gardening background. I'd love to have you tell our listeners what kind of fruit trees you're currently growing and also about your favorite fruit tree variety. So let's start by kicking things over to you, Sandy.
2: Okay. Hi, and thanks for having us on, Sarah. It's always fun to talk about gardening.
0: Absolutely.
2: Yeah. So I've been gardening since I was a young child. My dad was an avid organic gardener, and I followed his lead, which segued into a garden nursery business that my husband and I have operated for quite a few years. My favorite apple in the whole world is Mantet, and it's an older variety. It's pretty hard to find on the market commercially nowadays, but Fedco does have it. I think you get it bare root.
0: Okay.
2: It's a Canadian variety, but it has this wonderful tang. The flavor is just great. Mm-hmm. And the parentage on that one is Macintosh and Tatofsky. So that might give you a little bit of idea kind of what it tastes like. But it's better than a Macintosh even. Mm-hmm. So my second favorite one is a crab, but it's Dolgo. So that's an old variety. And also it has this wonderful, snappy, tangy flavor. And when I was growing up, my aunt would make applesauce out of the Dolgo. And so it was this beautiful pink applesauce, and it just kind of made you pucker. You know, we'd put half and half on it to kind of cut that. But just a really good jelly crab.
0: Oh, fun. And yeah. I've heard people recommend those as being a really good for mixing in with other varieties if you're making cider, too.
2: Mm-hmm.
0: Yeah.
2: Yep,
0: so that first variety, you said Mantet was the name?
2: Yeah.
0: Oh, fun. And
1: how do you spell that?
2: Mantet.
0: Okay.
2: Mantet. Yeah.
0: Sounds delicious.
2: Yeah, I think
0: you grow that one in Finland?
2: Yeah, we have one that we planted numerous trees over the years. Mm-hmm. The first three apple trees I ever bought were from Grusendorf's in Duluth. I got them bare root. But we made the mistake, or I made the mistake, of planting them kind of on a northern exposure. So they never really did anything. So then it was probably at least 20 years later, we planted the Mantet in full sun where it should have been. And that tree is way bigger and doing much better, although it does get scab.
0: Sure.
2: But yeah, so that's my story about my favorites.
0: Yeah, that's a good preview to talking about us choosing a good site for fruit trees, which we'll definitely talk more about later in the show. Before we move on to our next guest, though, will you just share a little bit about your nursery and where it's located if people wanted to find it?
1: Is it open?
2: Oh, yeah, we've been open. We always open technically May 1st. And Mother's Day weekend, we've had coffee and cookies for years now. So we're in Lake County, near Finland, about 3 miles on the other side of Finland. We're on the Lax Lake Road. If you think of like Tetigooch State Park, we're kind of right across. We're on the inland border of that. But so about 3 miles from Finland.
1: It's a beautiful greenhouse. It's just always a joy to go there.
0: Yeah, and do you have fruit trees for sale at the nursery?
2: Yes, we do. This year we have, let's see, Hazen, Honeycrisp, let's see, Sweet 16, and the Kinder Crisp, or I can't remember quite how you say it. I think it's
0: okay.
2: Kinder Crisp. Yeah, just those three.
0: Wonderful.
2: Yeah.
0: Well, that's great to share.
2: Mm-hmm.
0: We also have with us today Nick Wharton. I'd like to have you introduce yourself too, Nick.
3: Okay. Yes, I'm Nick Wharton. My family and I operate Good Nature Farm, which is we're a solar-powered off-grid small organic vegetable and fruit farm. We're east of Grand Marais in the Colville area, about 3 miles up from the lake. So we're still on the lake side of the ridge, but we're far enough away. We still get we get decent summer up here. So little warmer microclimate than down by the lake. And yeah, we have we do a lot of annual vegetables, but I've over the years been planting a lot of different fruit trees. And I was just counting this morning before the show here. I think we're up to 54 trees and eight grapevines at this point. About 3/4 of the trees are apples. About half are on dwarf or semi-dwarf, and then the rest are full-size standard apple trees. And about a third of the trees are in production at this point. The others are not old enough yet to be producing. So that's what we've got. And it's we have a little bit of dedicated orchard space. But we also, I've just been planting sort of mixed in and around the borders of our vegetable areas. So, yeah, they're part of our landscape here.
1: So how about the bears? Cool. Are you a bear a bear destiny for the fall?
3: Well, they do come through here, but we have a real good farm dog that you know, he maybe keeps us awake at night sometimes, but he keeps the bears away too. So that's good. Yeah.
0: Well,
3: and I was just going to say my favorite apple that we've got right now is Sweet 16, one of the university varieties. It's just such a unique flavor that, you know, I don't think anything compares to it. But I am interested in a new variety they have called Triumph that I'm hopefully going to get some trees of that for next year. That one.
0: Very cool. Well, it's great to have you on the show, Nick. I didn't realize quite how many fruit trees you had planted, so that's really exciting. And we have one more guest with us today, which is Janet Dipmanson, one of our local Master Gardener volunteers and a home fruit grower. Do you want to introduce yourself, Janet?
4: Sure. I'm Janet Dipmanson, and we have a garden in our home, and we live above in Croftville above the highway. So we're not right on the lake, and so we have a little bit more moderate temperature. And we started with two apple trees about 20 years ago, and they're semi-dwarf. And we have a Harold Red and a Honeycrisp, and that's what we got, first of all, for variety and for pollination. And so they've been quite productive over the years. And then we added a State Fair and a Red Baron. And so we have four trees, all semi-dwarf. And what's kind of fun about them is that they all come at a different time. And so the State Fair comes at the end of September, and then the Honeycrisp, and then the Red Baron, and then finally the Herald Red. So we have apples coming. We don't have to do something with all of them all at once. And so that was kind of a fun, I don't know if we planned it that way, but it just ended up to be that way. We also have a cherry tree, which we haven't, it never quite finishes ripening, but it's beautiful flowers and the bees like them, and the birds like the cherries, so that's fine. And then we have grapevines, and we all have that all inside of a solar electric fence to keep out the critters, the big critters. And let's see, my favorite variety, actually, I like the State Fair because it comes early and it's very sweet. But then I like the Honeycrisp also. And I like those two especially because you're just, you know, there's nothing like just taking one off the tree and eating it right there.
5: Fun.
4: And that's the fun part.
5: Yeah. Sweet. Well, it's so great to have you with us on the show, Janet. And I can't wait to hear all of your stories about fruit growing. I feel like we have a lot to talk about today. So we're going to dive right into talking about varieties and how you can decide where to plant an apple tree in your yard. And Sandy, this time of year, people often get excited about planting trees in their yard. It's spring, they're visiting garden centers and nurseries. So for a beginner who's listening to this show, can you share some of the most important things people should be looking for when they're selecting a fruit tree at a nursery?
2: Sure. Well, I guess if you're talking about physically selecting a tree, I guess the most important thing is check it to make sure it doesn't have any damage to its bark, any kind of injury or anything that would let in disease, and look for a uniform branching habit on it. Often they come with two competing leaders, so at some point you'd have to cut off one of those leaders. And the pruning usually happens in March or April. So should I talk about sizes now, or are you going to get to that later?
6: Not later.
2: Okay.
5: Yeah, go for it. You can talk about the sizes, Sandy.
2: Well, I was just going to, yeah, so there's three different types: standard, which gets really big, semi-dwarf, or dwarf. And just a quick little segue, our son is working in Duluth for an arborist, and he's been pruning a lot of the trees around Duluth, old trees, and he pruned one old apple tree that was just humongous and very tall. So standards can get quite tall. I wouldn't really recommend them for the home gardener. We only carry semi-dwarf. We've been carrying those for probably 20 years. We quit carrying the standards. And dwarf, I don't really know too much about. I mean, the smaller you get, then your fruit production is going to be more limited. One story about a standard: back in the years when we did carry standards, we sold one to a friend of ours, and then he came back after 10 years, because it can take 10 years before they even bloom. The thing hadn't blossomed for 10 years, but when it finally did, he came over to the greenhouse and he borrowed a blooming, some kind of apple tree that we had, brought it over to his house, pollinated the tree, and then, you know, several months later, I got apple pie out of it. So that was pretty comical. Yeah.
5: Yeah, when people talk about sizes, I often tell folks that for, you know, if you're looking to have fruit as quickly as possible, that dwarf tree is going to produce the soonest. But dwarf trees, you know, they require some more specialized care. They typically need a stake or to be supported in some way, because often their fruit can be too heavy compared to the size of the branches and the trunk. So they're a little bit more specialized than that semi-dwarf or standard.
2: Yeah. And the semi-dwarf, they'll start bearing about 3 to 4 years. And yeah, the standard's 10. And I don't know about the dwarf, but I'd go for the semi-dwarf. I think for one thing, you know, they're just so much easier to pick. Mm. I mean, with those big old standards, you have to either have a tall ladder or just get up there and shake the tree. So,
5: And as you mentioned about needing two varieties, that's an important thing for people to remember too. So if you are going to plant apples in your yard, you need to have two different kinds of apple trees, at least in somewhat close proximity. So if you're in town and you have neighbors with apple trees, you're probably covered. But otherwise, if you're out in the woods, you want to make sure you have two different varieties, right, Sandy?
2: Absolutely. Yeah. So this is a good opportunity for people to choose two different types of apples. And of course, they'll cross with crab apples too. So, yeah, good
5: Yeah, for sure.
2: opportunity to get at least two different varieties.
5: Yeah, and there are a lot of varieties to choose from these days. It can seem like there's always new varieties coming out too. So the University of Minnesota has an apple breeding program that has released a lot of popular varieties in Minnesota, some that we've mentioned already, like Sweet 16, Zestar, and Honeycrisp. And if you're considering different varieties, there is a nice chart on the University of Minnesota Extension website that highlights a lot of common apple varieties that are grown in Minnesota, not just the ones developed by the university, but common varieties overall, along with their hardiness zone and average harvest time, uses for the apples, disease resistance, and that sort of thing. Some apples are known for being good for fresh eating, some are better for applesauce or making cider. So, Janet, I'm wondering if you can talk us through just some of the considerations people should be thinking about when they are thinking about where they're going to put their apple tree in their yard, which is something you should probably consider before you rush off to the store to buy the tree, right?
4: I think so, So they need full sun, and so, or at least 8 hours of sun per day, and good drainage. And sometimes it's good to kind of go out in your yard after a big rain and see if there's any standing water, because that's a good sign that you might need a better place that has better drainage. You don't want them to be sitting in water for very long. And as far as spacing, oh, that's a hard one because they're so small when you get them and they grow so big. And so it's kind of the rule of thumb is if you know how high it's going to be, you need it that much distance in width, in horizontal,
5: Apart from other
4: apart from
5: trees or
4: other trees.
5: structures. Yeah.
4: And you need that for not only just the spacing to grow, but also airflow. It's really important to have airflow. It helps with disease resistance, things like that. And also just shading. It's good for the, you know, making sure they have enough sun. But also it's important to think about what workspace you need between, you know, because when you're pruning them or when you're harvesting, you don't want to get caught up in all the branches. And so give yourself enough space if you want to put a ladder up, to have enough space for a ladder between your trees. And so it's kind of like thinking 20 years out and what size they're going to be. And you'll still be pruning them back, but give them more space than less. And let's see. Yeah, and then, you know, as far as just you're going to need to be pruning them back and lightening the load just to have that airspace. So just think about, you know, pushing back your forest or, you know, clearing the space around your apples so that they have a lot of airflow and they're going to be healthier for it.
5: What about people who have a lot of slope in their yard or kind of a hilly area? Can you, planting apple trees on a slope is okay, not recommended?
4: I would plant them higher than lower. You don't want that water all coming down through your roots. But you know, I see apples are pretty sturdy, you know, once you get them started. So it depends on the slope. Some places are
5: A
4: very,
5: steep cliff, maybe not,
4: maybe
5: but
4: not. Maybe not.
5: Makes sense. We when we planted the apple tree in our yard, we put a fence around it to protect it from deer, but I didn't account for how the tree keeps growing. We keep having to make the fence wider around it too, because some of the branches are a little bit lower down, and the fence has to be so tall for the deer. And that I didn't think too much about that in the beginning.
4: You're so small.
5: All right. Well, once somebody has selected a site for an apple tree and brought home the tree, let's talk about getting it off to a good start with proper planting techniques. So before you dig a hole, especially if you are in town, you want to make sure to use the call before you dig program so you can know where any underground utilities are located and make sure that you're not going to be, cutting through an important utility line. Once you've done that, though, and you know it's safe to dig, it's time to get out there and get the tree in the ground. So, Sandy, can you talk us through the basic steps in planting an apple tree?
2: Oh, I think it is a good idea to dig the hole before you purchase the tree so it's all ready to go. And the quicker you can get it in the ground, the better. I would dig a hole that's approximately twice the size of the root ball. If it looks like, well, they should be pretty fresh, but if it looks like the root ball is a little bit kind of thick, you might want to use like a three-prong hook and just kind of rough up the root ball a little bit. We usually recommend putting in like a bag of compost, or if you have compost yourself, compost with manure, and wood chip mulch is really good to keep the soil evenly moist. That first year is so critical for the trees getting established. And I don't think people always understand that when you bring home and plant a tree, any tree or shrub, can be a rose bush, anything, when you plant that, the only water it's going to get is what hits that root ball. So I always recommend water at least 3 times a week, all summer long into fall, and even possibly the second year also, because it really does take a while for a tree to get established. So that's a really important thing to do.
5: Yeah. Now, our soils up here tend to be so rocky, and digging holes can even be sometimes challenging. How do you, like, do you, you know, recommend that compost amendment? Do you have any other tips for people about, you know, kind of digging the hole and getting it situated well in there?
2: Well, one thing is, they really do recommend now that you put back whatever, like if it's gravelly soil and if it has rocks and stuff, you do put that back in. Because if you just put really nice, cushy compost or whatever, then those roots don't really want to leave. You know, they kind of hit that clay wall or that gravelly wall. So it is good to put back whatever native soil is there. And Nick, you might want to correct me on this, but because they've kind of changed the thinking on it, but I think the graft is supposed to be about 2 inches above the soil line. Does that sound right?
3: Yes. And even above your mulch line too, because eventually that mulch breaks down. And if you keep building up the mulch, you'll go past the graft. And what happens then is the graft is where the top of the tree, which is the variety that you want the fruit from, joins the bottom, the rootstock, which is what controls the size of the tree and some other attributes as well, but mainly the size. And if you bury it or the mulch builds up too far, it'll start to grow roots out of the scion, the variety at the top, and then you'll lose any dwarfing or semi-dwarfing that you had from the rootstock, because it basically becomes a full-size tree at that point.
1: Boy, that's important.
5: And for people who haven't looked at fruit trees much before, if you're looking for that graft union, you're just kind of looking for a ridge on the trunk, and it'll be, like they said, a few inches above where the roots are coming out at the bottom, but it's pretty obvious once you start to look for it, right?
3: Yeah, there's usually a scar. Sometimes it's a zigzag pattern where they did the actual graft and joined the root and the scion together. So yeah, it's usually pretty obvious where there's a difference between the two things there.
5: Yeah, and you know, once the tree is in the ground, it needs some support and protection, like we've started to talk about. Nick, can you talk us through some of those considerations for protection?

0: saying, Sarah, it can start out small, just right around your tree, but you're going to need to think about expanding that as the tree grows. And also the other main a major pest for the fruit trees are rodents in the winter. The rodents live right at ground level underneath the snow, and they will kill a fruit tree by girdling it. They'll chew the bark all the way around the tree over the winter, and you won't even know it's happening. You think everything's fine, and then in the spring, the snow melts, and there's a big chewed ring around, and your tree's just done for at that point. So, the way to avoid that is to use trunk guards of some sort. And there's all different kinds, anywhere from making your own out of hardware cloth, which is that kind of quarter inch metal mesh material. And you can just cut a length of that, form it into a tube, and put that around the tree. That, again, is something that you'll need to expand as the tree gets bigger because you don't want that to squeeze it too hard. And then, or you can get plastic trunk guards, which there's a couple varieties of those. One that's just got a slit all the way from the top to the bottom that you wrap around the tree. And that one is really good because it will expand with the tree. The other kind is it's a spiral, and I bet a lot of people have seen those. And those do work, but I've made this mistake myself. If you don't unwrap it every year, the tree will actually grow into the guard, and the guard ends up girdling the tree and choking it out. So those spiral ones, you want to just be real careful if you're going to use those to loosen them up every year, and check on that. And then there is even a paper product that comes in a roll. It's like a wax paper, and you just wrap the tree with that, and that is effective. It doesn't last more than a year or two at most, so that's an ongoing maintenance issue there too. So you got your fencing, you got your trunk guards, and then you're going to want to think about some issues like sun scald, which those white plastic trunk guards will help when they're young, but also people do end up painting especially the south side of their fruit trees. And I don't know a ton about that, but I do know the important thing is to use an interior latex paint, and usually white, because you're trying to reflect the sun, because that, especially in the winter, can damage the bark. So you're trying to keep that sun off of it. But the important thing is the interior latex paint. It's breathable, and it doesn't have some added chemicals that an exterior paint would have in it. So, yeah, I'd say those are
1: Yeah,
0: the
1: the
0: three
1: sun
0: things.
1: scald issue happens when so during the day when it's really sunny, even though it's really cold, that sun is hitting the trunk and the trunk is starting to warm up. And so it's the cells are sort of waking up and fluid is starting to move in the tree. And then when the sun goes behind a cloud or night falls in the winter and it quickly gets cold, it can freeze that liquid inside the tree and actually start to crack apart the cells, which leads to those cracks on the trunk, which can then be a space for other disease to enter the tree. So that's really the threat of sun scald. Yeah, I would say too with those trunk guards that a major thing we see when we go on site visits around town to people with fruit trees is when they have those hard plastic trunk guards and they've just left them on for a long time. Both, like you said, Nick, trees will start to grow into them, but also they can make this sort of artificial kind of sauna environment around the trunk of the tree in the summertime that can lead to a lot of humidity and fungus growing in there and not great things. So I try to really recommend that people take those guards off in the spring and put them back on in the fall if you can possibly remember it, because I know it's really hard to do and you leave that on there and you're like, okay, I took care of that. But it can be a bad scene when you peel those back like 5 years later and it's just like really yucky under there.
2: And that can happen with hardware cloth too, if the grass starts growing.
1: Oh,

0: into the, you know, between them. So it's good to just kind of clear it out in the spring and give them fresh air.
1: Yeah. You mentioned mulch earlier, Nick. Do you want to just talk a little more about mulching around fruit trees too?
2: Sure. Yeah. It's generally a good practice to help conserve the moisture and keep the soil loose underneath there. It's going to, you know, generally just moderate the soil conditions underneath the tree, which is very helpful. I think wood chips, there's some other, you know, bark. You want to avoid anything, though, that's going to really lock together and form a mat that doesn't let the water through or the air so it's breathing. So anything like that, I wouldn't go real heavy with the grass clippings and things like that that are going to really form a mat. And then I think probably the other consideration would be don't get it up too close to the trunk, like we were saying with the graft, but also just to keep the mulch back from right around the base of the tree itself so that there's airflow and maybe keep the slugs at bay a little bit more there too.
1: Mm-hmm. Yeah, we like to say think donut, not volcano when you are mulching.
2: Yeah, that's good visual there.
1: Yeah, and what about staking? I know you have some dwarf trees. Can you talk about staking with fruit trees?
2: Yeah, for any of the sizes of tree, particularly if you're in a windy location, a sturdy pole 4 to 6 feet maybe driven into the ground next to it, and then just some loose twine or something that's not going to rub on the tree, you know, just to give it some support while it gets the roots anchored into the ground there. And then as the tree grows, if you have a semi-dwarf or a full-size tree, it's gonna hold itself up pretty good. But the dwarf trees do require a little more thought and maintenance. There are systems that range anywhere from what you think of as like a grape trellis to, you know, even sturdier things that are used in commercial orchards now. But generally, the dwarf trees do need some sort of support throughout their life, especially if they get a heavy fruit load. They will, they're just not anchored as well. The roots don't hold into the ground as well as the bigger trees. And if you get a whole bunch of fruit, which is possible on the dwarf trees, they can break branches, pull the tree right over. You know, you can have problems like that. So if you're doing dwarf trees, you need to think about more of a long-term permanent support structure of some sort.
1: Mm-hmm. Mm. Great. And Sandy talked a bit about the importance of watering, especially in the first 1 to 2 years that you have the tree getting established. Let's talk pruning a little bit too. Do you want to share about some pruning recommendations, Nick, for young trees?
2: Sure. Yeah, I guess I get a lot of my trees bare root, so mm-hmm. they come in the mail. And usually they're all wrapped up, and if they have branches, they're broken, and you know, it's just sort of they can look a little rough coming out of the mailbox there. But I generally learned that it's a good idea to reduce the branches down. You can prune it entirely off down to what they call a whip, which mm-hmm. is just one stem, just the single stem, and the tree will start to regrow its branches, and that sort of reduces the stress on it. But if you're buying a larger tree, such as from the nursery, a potted tree, it's probably a few years old, and it's going to have some branches going on it already, and you really want to think early on about establishing the long-term branch structure. So you're going to look for branches that are forming in somewhat of a spiral around the tree. And I think they recommend, if you can, to try to find branches about 6 inches at least apart from each other. And then you're going to prune off all the other branches that you don't want to start with. So you're really setting the structure of the tree early on. And that's gonna just give you a better scaffold, as they say, to have the fruit and whatnot in the future. And I guess some other considerations would be to look at the branch angle coming off of the tree. And this is like, if you think about the branch, is it sticking straight out or is it sticking up into the air as it comes off of the tree? And you want the branches closer to a 90-degree angle from the trunk, because that's going to form a stronger union with the trunk itself. And those branches that are a real acute angle are not as strong. And if you get a heavy fruit load or a lot of wind or snow, those branches that are at that acute angle can just break right off and rip the bark, and it's a injury to the tree. So
1: And I often hear a misconception that people think they don't need to prune their fruit tree at all in the first several years because it's so small. But really, that is a great time to be paying attention, like you said, to the eventual structure that you want the tree to have and to be doing a little bit of pruning each year so that you're working towards that structure. We'll often offer a fruit tree pruning class or workshop in the winter time through Extension. So if that's something listeners are curious about, I'd keep your eyes out for opportunities next, February or March for something like that. And you can also always call the Extension office and we can give advice or sometimes also do a site visit to help give some guidance on pruning. Let's see. So, Sandy, if somebody plants a tree this spring, how long should they realistically wait before expecting their first harvest? You started to talk about this before, but can you talk about it some more?
3: Well, if it's a semi-dwarf, it could be 3 to 5 years, but sometimes we actually have little apples on the tree when they buy them, which probably isn't that great. They should pick them off, but that makes them excited when they see the apples on them. And you
1: So
3: had
1: this is a long-term project. People shouldn't expect to plant a tree this spring and have a big crop of fruit this fall.
3: right. And then it seems like apple trees tend to be kind of bear heavy 1 year and then kind of lightly the next. So people should expect that.
1: In fact, we often get questions about that, about why an apple tree isn't producing fruit in a given year. And there can be a lot of different reasons for that. Sometimes it's because the tree, like you said, is still young and just hasn't started producing yet. But other times it can happen if the tree didn't have successful pollination, which could be caused by there being a hard freeze that happens during the blossoming time, and the blossoms might have fallen off before pollination occurred. But there could also be a lack of cross-pollination happening. So maybe somebody only planted one type of apple tree and there's no other tree to cross-pollinate with. But like you said, Sandy, there can also be this phenomenon where they get into this pattern of producing a lot of fruit 1 year and hardly any or none the next year. And they call that, I think they call that biennial bearing. So it's like this hormonal pattern that the tree gets into. And you can help kind of manage for that by thinning fruit off the tree when it's first developing so that the tree has a manageable load of fruit. And Janet, I'm wondering if you can share some more recommendations for our listeners about thinning and what time of year you do that and how you do it.
0: So, you can kind of get a sense of how much you're going to be producing by the number of blossoms you have on the tree. So some years, some of our trees don't have a lot of blossoms, so that's what you get. And the other ones are just covered. And so it's recommended that in late June, early July here in Cook County, to think about thinning your apples. Now when you get a big cluster of flowers, and by that time, some of them have already thinned themselves. And so some of the weak ones will fall off. They haven't been pollinated or for whatever reason. But there might be in some trees 3 or 4 or 5 little marble-sized apples on each of the clusters. And you can let them go, but they're not going to, each of those apples are going to grow, but not to their full extent that they could if they only, if they were just the one. And so it's recommended that when the when the fruit get to be about marble size, then you start just picking off. I start with the weaker ones because some of them just pull off right away and some of them are more sturdy. And so I take the weaker ones and then I choose. And I usually choose the one right in the middle that's the strongest and connected and leave that one. And it feels kind of funny to take off all these apples, but if you think about it in the fall, how many apples do you really want to have to take care of and harvest? So the ones that remain are going to have the most nutrients and most airspace and have the best opportunity to grow. And so I just take a bag and start thinning like that. And I usually, the idea is to leave one, maybe two. But, you know, if I have two, sometimes the apples get so large, they grow together and then some bugs get in between them. You know, so it's just airspace is really important.
1: Per cluster, you're talking about one or two per cluster. Mm-hmm. And there could be several clusters along a branch. Mm-hmm. Yeah.
0: But the idea is 6 inches between.
1: Yeah. Yeah.
0: And the other thing is it helps prevent, you know, your boughs from breaking if you have too many apples. Mm-hmm. Sometimes you can damage your tree in a big wind or, mm-hmm. So it really lightens the load and it gives it more airspace and it's just a good hygiene as well. And just clean them up. And, you know, you can do this. It doesn't have to be all in one day. It can be over a period of days.
1: Mm-hmm. Fantastic.
4: You know, like I supposedly, these apple trees in my yard are supposedly semi-dwarfs, but I can't reach the top branches I need a ladder and, get on the top of the ladder. They're 20 feet tall.
1: Yeah, yeah. Mm-hmm. Maybe they did not, maybe their rootstock didn't end up controlling their height as much as you expected it to or as much as you hoped it to. Yeah.
4: Yeah, really. It's like, no, I can't even do that, you know?
1: Yeah. Yeah. Huh. For sure.
0: Oh, and then I was going to say, I was going to add that, you know, about that issue of having every other year. Mm-hmm. Sometimes this thinning helps to even out. Mm-hmm. So you'll get more at the same amount of apples each year.
1: Each year instead of that heavy load, almost none. Yeah.
0: Yeah.
1: Great advice. Well, how about pests and diseases? I know that there can be some troubles with apple trees, and we'll let everybody kind of chime in on this one. But Sandy, do you want to kick it off with what are some common issues you hear people dealing with their fruit trees?
3: Well, fire blight, scab, the little worms. And what I do is I always defer to the county extension agents.
1: Yeah.
3: You guys have done all the research and you have all the different options for how things can be treated. Mm-hmm. So I don't really know a whole lot about that, but I guess I do have two points that I would emphasize. One is it could be for fire blight or for scab to clean up underneath the tree in the fall, get all that debris, all the leaves, the fallen fruit, and either burn it or dispose of it somehow. Don't put it in your compost pile, you know, keep it off your property. That'll help quite a bit because that reduces the spore load. And then the other thing, which would be really important when you're selecting a tree, is to select a resistant variety. So Honeycrisp, Liberty, and Freedom are ones that are either resistant or actually immune to scab.
4: Mm. So, oh, wow.
3: Yeah. So I guess that's about all I...
1: Yeah, that's great. What about you, Nick? Have you had some pest and disease issues with your apple trees?
2: Yeah, we knock on wood so far have not had a lot of insect issues. We do get some leaf roller caterpillars in the summer. Those are the ones that turn the leaf into a tube and hide out inside of it, but not even enough to where I felt like I needed to treat for that or anything. But if you do have caterpillar issues, there's an organic product called BT, Bacillus thuringiensis or something like that, it's a bacteria that works on the caterpillar's gut, and they stop feeding after they've been treated with this. And that's a real good all-around organic treatment for caterpillar issues in the orchard.
4: Including cabbage worms.
2: Including cabbage worms. So the garden too, yes. So that's one thing there. The The other issues I've had, and it's been mentioned a couple of times, have to do with humidity and airflow, which that is really a big consideration that you want your apple trees to have a lot of space, a lot of room between the branches, between the fruits, and that's going to avoid a lot of these fungal issues that happen. Because sometimes we get just cool, wet weather for a long time, and that really is conducive to having fungal issues on the trees. And one thing I get fairly regularly is called sooty blotch, I believe, and that's actually it's on the fruit, and it's dark spots that are on the surface of the fruit. That it doesn't actually affect the quality of the fruit at all. It affects the appearance, which is an issue for if you're trying to sell your apples. But you can wash it off. So that's one that I have dealt with. And again, just the maximizing airflow is kind of the preventative on that one.
1: Well, and it has such an unfortunate name, sooty blotch. It really sounds worse than it is. Yeah, we do get calls about that. Like, my apples just look dirty. What's wrong with them? Yeah, luckily it's totally fine to eat them. What about you, Janet?
0: I haven't had too many problems because I'm watching all the time, so I can kind of catch things early on because I only have four trees. But I can imagine having an orchard would be challenging to keep up on everything.
1: Absolutely. Joan, you mentioned apple maggot being an issue in your apples earlier. Yeah. So what are the signs you see that you know that that's happening?
4: Oh, they cut their airborne flies that lay eggs, and then they grow through the apple, and then they get out of the apple. And so you cut open the apple, and there are little brown insect trails all over inside. And so they're very no fun to eat. Sure. But you can they won't hurt you. There are no worms in there at the time that you harvest them, so you can cut them up and make really good applesauce out of them. But you can't, like Janet was talking about, go up to a tree and pull out an apple and eat it, because there's a good chance it's sort of been already eaten. And apparently, okay, go ahead. What do you do about apple maggots?
1: Well, I think with a lot of these, like was mentioned earlier, most of the advice is pretty similar, like cleaning up the fallen fruit, cleaning up the leaves. Really, they call it sanitation, which sounds like you're like bleaching it, which is not what it means. It just means really cleaning up under the tree and not leaving debris behind for insects and diseases to hang out in over the winter and then come back onto the tree in the spring. So, yeah, whether it's removing it to a far, far away from the tree area where you're going to, maybe bury it or burning it or just getting it really out of the area where your tree is a way to help prevent some of that stuff.
0: And then I think sunshine and airflow are really helpful for all
1: Which good
0: seasons.
1: pruning will help with over time too. So that is one of the main goals of pruning is to improve the sunlight reaching all the areas of the tree and airflow around the tree so that moisture is drying more quickly and not hanging out on the trees.
4: All right.
1: Well, apples aren't the only fruit tree that can be grown in our area, though they are, I would say, by far the most common. Other options include pears, plums, cherries. I'd love to hear from each of you if you have experiences with any of these other fruit trees or some advice for our listeners. So let's start with Nick, and then we can round robin to everyone.
2: We do. We've experimented with some other types of fruits to s varying degrees of success, I guess. I have yet to get a peach tree to survive more than 2 years, so I think I may have given up on those at this point. But we have a number of small plums, and the types of plums that we're growing, we've got a couple of European plums. One of those that's real fairly common you see in nurseries sometimes is the Mount Royal. And it's a small, dark purple plum, very sweet. It's really about the size of a quarter, maybe up to half dollar. I don't know how big exactly they can get, but ours are fairly small, and the trees are not real long lived. So that's one thing to consider, that just our environment is kind of stressful, but we have successfully gotten a number of trees to produce fruit for those. And then the other plums that we have are they're a hybrid plum, which I believe is a cross between American native plums and Japanese varieties. Mm-hmm. And those are also generally a smaller plum, but they come in various colors and flavors, from really sweet to very tart as well. And we've had pretty good luck with one variety called Underwood that I got also from Fedco. They have that one. I've seen it a couple other places. But the plums are finicky on their flowering and their pollination. Mm-hmm. And the flowering issue is they like to flower really early. Yeah. So they can get damaged. The flowers can be damaged by a late frost in the spring. Yeah. So that's something to consider. And one of the ways to negate that is to maybe plant it in a east or northern exposure, so it kind of slows down their their blossoming. And then with the pollination, we have a true native wild plum tree that is a really good pollinator for these other hybrid plums. Yeah, and I guess I should mention the European ones can be self-fertile, so sometimes you can get away with a single tree on those. So that's
1: but
2: the
1: plums are tricky because the European and the Americans don't pollinate each other too. So sometimes people will plant two varieties thinking that they're going to cross-pollinate, but they're like subcategories that don't. So you just want to kind of do your research on what varieties you're getting. Yeah,
2: that's a good point. Yeah, those two don't pollinate each other. And then the other trees, we have three pear trees. Those are very slow growing. Ours are about 10 years old, and we've gotten 25 pears off of the three trees so far. They're not your standard store-bought pear. They're going to be smaller, and they're definitely not as pretty. And pears, I think, are prone to scab quite a bit, especially in our more humid environment. So, sure. But they are possible. And if you're willing to put in the time and wait for them, the key, I think, is looking at the ripening date and making sure it's an earlier ripening pear. This goes for apples too. I was going to mention this earlier. You can have a tree that's hardy in our environment, but if it doesn't ripen until late October, it's just never going to happen here. So that's something to look for, especially in the pears, because a lot of them are really late. So
1: for sure. Yeah. Anybody else want to chime in on other fruits?
3: Well, I could add a little bit. Nick covered it so well. The Mount Royal plum, purple plum, we've had that one on our property for probably well over 20 years, and it's really productive. But like he said, the wood is kind of weak, and so you do get a lot of breakage. They also ripen like all at once, so you have to be able to deal with them. But they make a really good sauce and plum butter and that sort of thing. One nice thing about it is it's self-fruitful, so you don't need a pollinator. Mm-hmm. Whereas with the red plums, you do need a pollinator, and Toca is a good pollinator for that. Mm-hmm. And the pears, we have some planted on our property, and they get so tall, they're pretty unmanageable. But they are good for cider, and like Nick said, they're very small, so, you know, just like one bite. And then the cherries... Yes, sweet cherry pie and Evans Bali are two red cherries, and they are self-fruitful. So that's nice. You don't need a pollinator for them. Mm-hmm. So I guess that's about
1: what
3: I know.
1: Awesome. Well, we're getting sort of close to the end of our show time here, so we're going to begin to wrap up. I know, Nick, you had an apple mystery you wanted to put out to the world.
2: Yeah, this is just kind of an odd happening that we ordered a dozen new apple trees this year, and because of our remote location, the trees did not make it to us. There is a box of a dozen apple trees somewhere in Cook County. It was delivered to a mystery location by UPS, and I have not been able to track them down. So if anyone happens to have come across a random box of fruit trees, I'm looking for those. Yeah.
1: Oh, so call the station or the extension office and we can get you connected to Nick if you happen to be the winner of his mystery box of apple trees. Well, and as we close out the show, I want to remind listeners about a wonderful resource in our community, which is the Food Equipment Library that's held by the Northwoods Food Project. The Equipment Library houses a lot of high-quality food equipment items, including apple peeler, corer, slicers, a cider press, which Janet got to use last year, apple pickers for picking those hard-to-reach apples, and more. So anyone in the community can become a member of the Food Equipment Library for as little as $5. And then once you're a member, you can check out food equipment at no cost. So you can learn more about it and join the Food Equipment Library on the Northwoods Food Project website, which is northwoodsfoodproject.org. I also wanted to let people listening know that if you're looking to learn more about caring for fruit trees, there are opportunities to get involved with volunteering with community orchards around Cook County. Here at the Extension office, we help manage the volunteer program that happens with the community orchard in Grand Marais next to the Law Enforcement Center. And you can contact me, Sarah, to get involved with that. We typically gather on Fridays around the noon hour, and we take care of all kinds of fruit trees and plants that are growing in the orchard. And we're going to be having our first gathering for the growing season next Friday at noon. So come on out and join us if you're interested to get involved with that. And there are also community orchards in Tofty and in Grand Portage. So if you are close to either of those ends of the county and you're looking to connect with those groups, you can also contact me, Sarah, at the Extension office, and I can put you in touch with the people who are coordinating and organizing those community fruit resources. So if you'd like to ask a question or get gardening advice related to fruit trees or anything else, you can reach out to the Extension office. Our phone number is 218-387-3015, or you can email me, Sarah, at swaddle@umn.edu. You can also catch this show again this Saturday morning at 6 a.m., or you can find it on the WTIP archive at WTIP.org. Well, big thank you to all of our guests for being on the show today. It's been wonderful talking fruit trees with all of you and hearing your great stories about growing all kinds of different fruits. And I hope our listeners will tune in to Northern Gardening again on the second Thursday of every month at 7 p.m. Thanks, everyone. 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

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Bonjour, Minogigajeb. Good morning, everyone, on this beautiful Saturday morning. You are listening to North Shore Weekend. I'm your host, Josh, and I'll be with you here for the next few hours. Why don't we get in right now and take a look at some of our weather. The sun rose at 5:22 a.m. this morning, and it was a beautiful sunrise. Sunset tonight at 8:34. If we take a look at temperatures in the region, down in Duluth right now, it is 59 degrees. In Two Harbors, 55. Silver Bay, 58 degrees. In Tofte, 58 degrees. The cold spot right now is Ely at 51. Up in Grand Portage, they're at 55. Thunder Bay is 54. Across the lake in Houghton, Michigan, 61 degrees. And Bayfield, Wisconsin is sitting at 58 degrees. Currently in the Bay of Grand Marais, it is 43 degrees. It looks like we will get up to a high of 57 today. It's going to be breezy. Winds 5 to 15 miles per hour with gusts as high as 25 miles an hour. Tonight, mostly clear with a low around 38. Northwest winds 5 to 10. Winds could gust as high as 15. Sunday, showers likely mainly after 5 p.m. Increasing clouds with a high near 45. Breezy with an east wind 10 to 15 miles an hour. Winds could gust as high as 35 miles an hour. Chance of precipitation is 60%. New precipitation amounts between a tenth and a quarter of an inch possible. Sunday night, showers and possibly a thunderstorm. Low around 40 degrees. Breezy with an east wind 15 to 20 miles an hour. Gusts as high as 40. Chance of precipitation Sunday night, 100%. New rainfall amounts between a half and three quarters of an inch possible. Currently up at the airport, it is 55 degrees. Looks like we will get to a high of 62 today. Again, those winds 10 to 15 miles an hour with gusts as high as 30. Tonight, mostly clear with a low around 36. Northwest winds 5 to 10 miles an hour. Winds could gust as high as 20. Sunday, showers likely, mainly after 5 p.m. Increasing clouds with a high near 50. Precipitation amounts between a tenth and a quarter of an inch possible. Sunday night, showers and possibly a thunderstorm, low around 41, breezy with an east wind 10 to 15 miles an hour. And that chance of precipitation is at 100% with rainfall amounts between a half and three quarters of an inch possible. So that's a quick look at some of our weather before we get too far in. Also want to give a happy birthday. We'll look at our birthday calendars to today, Anson Travis. Happy birthday, Anson. And tomorrow, a happy birthday to Cindy Lou Hansen, Deb Wagee, Lori Peterson, and Mary Black. Okay. Well, why don't we take some time here and give you some news updates. I'm sure many of you have heard about some of the wildfires happening right now, specifically the one down in Two Harbors. This is from the WTIP news team. The Stewart Trail wildfire began Friday afternoon, approximately 3 miles north of Two Harbors. At approximately 4 p.m., fire crews reported the wildfire was on both sides of Highway 61. The Stewart Trail fire is estimated at 500 acres and is 0% contained. Fire crews and law enforcement were conducting evacuations from homes in the surrounding vicinity of the wildfire. There are active evacuation orders for several areas north of Two Harbors. Another wildfire also began on Friday in northern Minnesota amid the dry conditions and red flag warnings. Fire crews near Gilbert were responding to a wildfire estimated to be at 30 acres and 20% contained. On Friday evening at 6 p.m., the St. Louis County Sheriff's Office said there were 8 wildfires currently burning in the county. In addition to the Gilbert wildfire, fire crews are responding to several other smaller fires scattered across the county. The county has activated its Emergency Operations Center
to ensure a coordinated response and shared information on the existing fires, and due to concerns of additional fires that could start during the extreme fire risk conditions, the St. Louis County Sheriff's Office said in a news release. Several of the wildfires were started by burning cardboard, while a few of the other wildfires were started as a result of trees falling on power lines. Absolutely no outdoor burning should be occurring right now due to the high winds and dry conditions, the sheriff's office said. And if we get more updates on that this morning, we'll be sure to bring those to you. Also from the WTIP news team, starting in July, Sawtooth Mountain Clinic will expand behavioral health services to the west end of Cook County with a satellite location at Birch Grove Community School. The expansion is part of a multi-year effort to increase the clinic's capacity to provide mental health services in Cook County. In March of 2025, the clinic hired a behavioral health director and added a behavioral health consultant to the team. This summer, the clinic will have a therapist available at Birch Grove Community School one day a week. A priority for the clinic in the coming months will also be applying for funding from the Rural Health Transformation Program. Congress created the Rural Health Transformation Program to help offset financial pressures on rural hospitals and encourage innovative care in rural areas. Serbaugh said the funding could help the clinic allocate resources to focus on prevention and management of chronic conditions such as diabetes and high blood pressure. Other opportunities include expanding nursing services in Cook County, implementing remote monitoring equipment, adding advanced software at the clinic, and more. All right, so there's a couple of news headlines for you, and why don't we just take a quick look at some of the things happening around town today. If I look at the music calendar, I'm surprised. I don't have any live music events happening today on the music calendar. Events going around town. GES is having its annual plant sale and pancake breakfast today from 8 a.m. to 1 p.m. There'll be a community rummage sale today at the community center. The annual community rummage sale will be held on Saturday from 10 a.m. to 3 p.m. Barbara Erickson Memorial Service will be held on today at 11 a.m. at the Bethlehem Lutheran Church. A light lunch will follow the service. The University of Minnesota Duluth Traveling Planetarium will visit Grand Portage today. The immersive Dome Theater will be at the Grand Portage Lodge Event Center from 11 a.m. to 3 p.m. And also happening today, the annual meeting of the Arrowhead Eagles Aviation Organization will be held at the Grand Marais Cook County Airport at noon today. And the Heartwood Trio presents the Well Tree at Hovland Town Hall today at 4 p.m. This is a live storytelling performance with a cranky. Tickets will be available at the door, and more information is available at heartwoodtrio.com. And tomorrow, looks like there's a volunteer work event for the pump track that's happening at 9 a.m. at the Cook County Community Center. Volunteers should wear sturdy footwear and bring gloves and water. Lunch will be provided. More information can be found by contacting Paul Nordland at 218-370-9020. And also happening tomorrow evening, Scaredy Cat Music presents their annual spring recital with local students at 4:30 tomorrow in the ACA. This event is open to everyone, and donations will benefit their scholarship fund. Okay, well, why don't we take some time and get into some music here, and I'll be back with you shortly with some more programming and updates. First, let's hear from America. This is Ventura Highway.

That was Carly Simon with Anticipation. Here's an archived edition of Magnetic North with Vicki Biggs Anderson. Vicki lives on an over 100-year-old homestead in Colville with a variety of farm animals from guinea fowl to goats.

Welcome back to Magnetic North, where spring rains brought back many sights and sounds missing for the past 7 months. The bedrock along the highway weeps profusely. Spring peepers sing their little hearts out at dusk. And marsh marigolds splash day-glow yellow color along streams, rivers, and lowly ditches. So who cares if there be a little mud along with these treasures? Just feeling the ground give a little underfoot sends shivers of delight through me, and the smell of soil, sheer perfume that feeds the soul and imagination, and makes little chores like cleaning out the chicken coop and rabbit shed bearable. Spring feeds us in so many ways, not the least of which is the edible green stuff popping up all over. My goats are on the meadow again, so no more store-bought hay for me until October. I'm sure they like the fresh stuff better anyway, as do the white-tailed deer. Often, goats and deer feed side by each, keeping a respectful, species-aware distance. With several acres of meadow, there's enough for them all. And so far, at least, neither deer nor goat shows any territorial belligerence over the free food. It makes me wonder how I'd react if people, even people I knew, began dropping by and pulling up my nettles for their soups and quiches, and my fiddlehead ferns for their stir-fry. Oh my, I couldn't very well do what I did with my two voracious woodchucks, trap them in Havahart traps, and relocate them on a back road miles from human habitation. This isn't Texas, after all. My mind does take odd paths with these first heady breaths of spring air, concocting laugh-out-loud scenarios as I wander, forgetting what I've come outside to do, my eye falling on the first dandelion leaves or the first wild duck or goose on the pond. Just this week, I happened to see a trio of Canada geese paddling around down there, a rest stop on their way to a better nesting place. And I'm glad it's just a stopover, because the little pond is deceptively risky for waterfowl in search of a home. Hundreds of acres of intermittent streams run into it, according to a government survey. One good rain, and nests can and will be washed away, baby birds and all. So as much as I love to see the three new arrivals, I was happy to see them move on. And that brings me to a fun bit of writing called Lessons from Geese. It was given to me by my friend Val McFarland, a fellow Canada goose fanatic. Far from anthropomorphizing the bird, it nudges us humans to imagine how better our lives might be if we took a page from the Wild Goose Book. Here it is, with my own somewhat snarky comments attached. Lessons from Geese. First, as each goose flaps its wings, it creates an uplift for the bird that follows. By flying in a V formation, the whole flock adds 71% greater flying range than if each bird flew alone. My take? The trade-off being taking longer to get where you want, but doing so without constant honking in your ears and wind slapping you on your beak is okay. Second, when a goose falls out of formation, the lifting power of the bird ahead of him or her disappears, and it experiences the full drag and resistance of staying aloft alone. Reminds me of that old country tune, "Love lifts you up where you belong." Third, when the leader tires, she or he instinctively rotates back into formation, allowing another goose to fly point. My thing? We just grab a tall latte with extra shots. Fourth, and this one is disputed by some, geese honk when flying in formation as encouragement to each other. In my opinion, that's just like New York cabbies encouraging each other with their horns. Fifth, two geese drop out of formation and land to help and protect any one of their flock that gets sick or tired or, even worse, shot. I've seen this, and it is wondrous. Semper Fi, leave no goose behind. Whatever the basis for it, you have to admire the act. So most of the above lessons are believable and even laudable. But how to tell self-interest from altruism? Mere wings do not an angel make. Just as sharing the meadow grass with deer does not mean that goats are less greedy than people.
It may simply mean that they're too busy eating to notice they have company, or they're too wussy to defend their territory. Or maybe it means exactly nothing. And on that note, I'm off to make the most of my mud season before the bugs come out. For WTIP, this is Vicki Biggs Anderson with Magnetic North.

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0: All right. That was Bonnie Raitt, Angel from Montgomery. Before that, we heard from Sam Cooke, Bring It On Home to Me. And we started off that musical set with Creedence Clearwater Revival, Looking Out My Back Door. And why don't we look out the window here and see that it is a beautiful day out there. We'll check the weather temps real quick, give you a quick update here. Currently in the Bay of Grand Marais, we're already sitting at 61 degrees. It's going to be sunny and breezy today. Low of 38 tonight. Tomorrow, Sunday, a high of 45. Still breezy. And Sunday night looks like some thunderstorms and showers are coming our way. Low of 40 degrees. Up at the airport right now is 57 degrees. High of 62. Sunny and breezy. Mostly clear tonight. 36. Tomorrow, high of 50. And again, those showers likely tomorrow afternoon into tomorrow evening. And we are in a critical fire state as well in Cook County here. So pay attention to that, please. With the warm temps and the wind and breeze, we all need to be careful. Okay. As part of the five-year plan for the revitalization of the Ojibwe language on the Grand Portage Reservation, the Grand Portage Band features a new Ojibwe word every week. This week, the word means "it is a starry night" in English.
1: Anangoka, a non go ka, anangoka.
0: Anangoka means "it is a starry night" in English. These recordings are provided by Eric Reddix, Ojibwe language coordinator for the Grand Portage Band of Lake Superior, Chippewa. Tune in every Thursday to hear the word of the week.
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That was Buck Owens, Made in Japan. Before that, we heard Nicolette Larson with A Lot of Love. And we started off that musical set with The Grateful Dead and their Touch of Grey. Dean Morrison is a science writer at the University of Minnesota. She also authors the Minnesota Star Watch column. And in this feature, she shares what there is to see in the night sky in our region.

0: During the second half of May, a well-choreographed dance of astronomical objects begins. It involves the Gemini twin stars Castor and Pollux, Venus and Jupiter, the two brightest planets, and a young moon. You might say that this year the winter stars are going out in style. Of course, now that the summer solstice is scarcely a month away, we have to wait maybe a little longer than we'd like for the sky to get dark. To see the action, look west at nightfall, or earlier, to see Venus against a pale background. The action begins after the new moon of May 16th, when we get three evenings of young crescent moons. These moons will be not only thin, but big. That is, the crescents will be long. That's because this new moon is the closest and thus biggest of the year, and the young moons that follow it will also be on the big side. In fact, the first crescent appears on the 17th, the day the moon sweeps through perigee, its closest approach to Earth in a cycle. Therefore, the crescent we see on the 17th will be extremely thin. Look for it to the lower right of Venus. On the 18th comes what will likely be the best show, when a still scrawny fingernail moon appears right next to Venus. On the 19th, a slightly heftier crescent appears closer to Jupiter and below the Gemini twin stars. Those would be Pollux, the brighter twin on the left, and Castor, the nearest star to Pollux. The moon then continues eastward. One note about Venus. It's gorgeous, but as you may have heard, its beauty masks a planet that's downright lethal. It has an extremely thick atmosphere made mostly of carbon dioxide, so it traps heat in what NASA calls a runaway greenhouse effect. As a result, Venus is hotter even than Mercury, the closest planet to the Sun. Venus also has some pretty nasty clouds of sulfuric acid, and it rotates in the opposite direction than Earth does. So it looks like we won't be visiting our sister planet anytime soon. Moving eastward, we have the front half of Leo the Lion with the Sickle, a backward question mark of stars, outlining its four quarters. Most notable is Leo's brightest star, Regulus, at the point of the question mark. East of the Sickle are Leo's hindquarters, a triangle of stars pointing eastward. The brightest of them is Denebola, meaning tail of the lion, at the eastern tip of the triangle. East of Leo is brilliant Arcturus in the constellation Bootes the Herdsman. Arcturus can be found by extending the curve of the Big Dipper's handle. Extend it further to find Spica in the dim constellation Virgo, the maiden. Or, as some say, arc to Arcturus, speed on to Spica. Arcturus is not especially close to our solar system, but not really distant either. It's 37 light years away and noticeably brighter than Spica. Spica, however, is 250 light-years away. It comprises two stars orbiting each other at less than a third the distance of Mercury from the Sun. If placed side by side, Spica would clearly outshine Arcturus. Arcturus is famous for its motion through our Milky Way galaxy. Instead of orbiting in the disk, it's slicing down through it, taking a parade of stars called the Arcturus Stream with it. Before its motion was discovered, people thought stars were fixed in position. But then Edmund Halley, of Halley's Comet fame, produced evidence for the motion of Arcturus and two other stars. After this monumental discovery, the idea that stars move independently began to gain traction. That's all for now, and happy star watching.
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right? That was Fleetwood Mac with Songbird. Before that, we heard Van Morrison's Into the Mystic. And we started off that musical set with Emmylou Harris's Two More Bottles of Wine. The time is 8:02, and you're listening to North Shore Community Radio, broadcasting at 90.7 FM WTIP Grand Marais, 90.1 FM WGPO Grand Portage, 89.1 FM WKEK Gunflint Lake, and on the web at WTIP.org. Bonjour, Minogigajeb. Good morning, everybody, and welcome to the second hour of North Shore Weekend. I am your host, Josh, and I'll be with you here for another couple of hours. Coming up in this hour of our show, we will hear an episode of Trail Time with Marcia Repke. We're also going to have Chell Anderson give us one of her Northwoods Naturalist episodes, and we'll hear from the best of ourselves, along with some music, weather updates, and news updates in between there. All right, speaking of weather, let's take a look at the weather. Around the region right now, temperatures are 62 degrees down in Duluth, 58 degrees in Two Harbors, 60 degrees in Silver Bay. Up in Ely, they're at 55. Tofty is at 60 degrees as well. Grand Portage, it is at 59 degrees. Thunder Bay at 58. Across the lake in Houghton, Michigan, they're sitting at 62 already. And Bayfield, Wisconsin is at 60 degrees. The sun rose today at 5:22 a.m. and it's going to set tonight at 8:34 a.m. Currently in the Bay of Grand Marais, it is 62 degrees. We're looking at a sunny and breezy day today. Winds could gust as high as 25 miles an hour. Tonight, it's going to be mostly clear with a low around 38. Northwest winds of 5 to 10 miles an hour. Winds could gust as high as 15. Sunday, showers likely mainly after 5 p.m., increasing clouds with a high near 45. Breezy and an east wind of 10 to 15 miles an hour. Winds could gust as high as 35 miles an hour. Chance of precipitation tomorrow is at 60% with rain totals between a tenth and a quarter of an inch possible. Sunday night, showers and possibly a thunderstorm. Low around 40 degrees. Breezy with an east wind 15 to 20. Gusts as high as 40 miles an hour. Chance of precipitation Sunday night is 100%. New rainfall amounts between a half and three quarters of an inch possible. And those showers look like they might continue into Monday. Forecast on Monday is cloudy with a high near 51. And wind gusts as high as 20. Chance of rain 60% for Monday. Currently up at the airport, it is 59 degrees. We might get up to 62 today up there, sunny and breezy. Tonight, mostly clear with a low around 36. Northwest winds 5 to 10. Winds could gust as high as 20 miles an hour. Sunday, showers likely, again, after 5 p.m. Increasing clouds with a high near 50. Wind gusts as high as 30 miles an hour. Rainfall chance at 60%. And again, a tenth and a quarter of an inch of rain possible. Overnight, showers and a possible thunderstorm. Low around 40 degrees. Rainfall amounts between a half and three quarters of an inch possible. And again, on Monday, those showers continue. Those shower chances continue. And it looks like Monday, a high of 56. Chance of precipitation is at 60%. All right, that's some weather updates. And let's take a moment to say happy birthday to some folks. Happy birthday today to Anson Travis. And tomorrow, happy birthday to Cindy Lou Hansen, Deb Wagee, and Lori Peterson, and Mary Black. All right, let's take a moment to update you on some news around the area. I'm sure you all have heard about the Stewart Trail fire. This is an update. The most recent update we have is still from last night. This is from the Minnesota Incident Command System, and this was their update again last night. We haven't received a new update this morning. The size of that fire is estimated at 100 acres. Containment is 0%. The general location is 3 miles north of Two Harbors. The Stewart Trail fire was detected during the afternoon hours
on Friday, May 15th, near Lake County Highway 3 and U.S. Highway 61 in Lake County, Minnesota, 3 miles north of Two Harbors. The fire has grown to an estimated 100 acres and is 0% contained. Multiple local, state, and federal agencies are responding to the Stewart Trail fire, along with numerous aircraft capable of providing water and fire retardant drops. Reminder, don't fly drones near the Stewart fire. If you fly, we can't. Firefighters are working to establish a containment line around the fire with hand lines and using heavy equipment such as dozers. Fire crews are expected to remain engaged with the fire overnight. A Minnesota Incident Command System Type 3 Incident Management Team has been requested and will take over the management of the fire on Saturday, May 16th. The team will continue to coordinate the continued response efforts. Due to the impacts from heavy smoke and firefighting resources, U.S. Highway 61 is closed at County Highway 2 and Two Harbors, at the West Castle Danger Road, County Highway 106 in Castle Danger, Minnesota. Lake County has implemented the Ready, Set, Go notification plan. Current evacuation information can be referenced on the Lake County Fire Evacuation Parcel Viewer. Red flag conditions were in effect yesterday, and we are still at near critical fire levels in the area as well today. So again, that is the most recent update, and that was from last night. If we get another update this morning, I'll be sure to share that with you all. All right. This news update is from NPR. NPR reports animal rescues in Minnesota are welcoming dozens of beagles into their care this week for a biomedical research breeding facility in Wisconsin. Late last month, Big Dog Ranch Rescue and the Center for a Humane Economy announced they bought the beagles for an undisclosed sum from Ridglin Farms near Madison. The purchase followed a settlement with Wisconsin state regulators where Ridglin agreed to give up its breeder's license in exchange for avoiding criminal charges. The company denies claims of wrongdoing and says it has a deep commitment to animal welfare. Early last year, animal rights groups petitioned a court to investigate the breeder. In October, Special Prosecutor Tim Grunke found that many of the allegations were too old to prosecute or didn't rise to the level of criminal liability. But Grunke did find that Ridglin allowed non-veterinarians to perform eye operations on some animals without general anesthesia in violation of Wisconsin's animal mistreatment law. Twin Cities-based Animal Humane Society welcomed 50 dogs on Thursday. 15 will be made adoptable through the Tri-County Humane Society in St. Cloud and Rough Start Rescue in Princeton. The Bond Between in Minnetonka took in 30 beagles earlier this month. Okay, let's take a look at some music in the area. We actually don't have any live music going on this weekend, which is surprising. But you do know that every Monday night there is music at Voyager Brewing. This is a recurring event and takes place from 5 to 7 o'clock, again, Monday evening. Eric Frost plays his normal gig at the winery live every Tuesday from 4:30 to 6:30. And open mic night is also every Tuesday at Up Yonder. Taking a look at some community events going on in town today and in the area. GES is having their annual plant sale and pancake breakfast this morning. It has started, just started at 8 o'clock, and it's going until 1 o'clock. The annual community rummage sale will be held today from 10 a.m. to 3 p.m. at the Cook County Community Center. The memorial service for Barbara Erickson will be held today at 11 a.m. at Bethlehem Lutheran Church. A light lunch will follow the service. The University of Minnesota Duluth Traveling Planetarium is visiting Grand Portage today. The immersive Dome Theater will be at the Grand Portage Lodge Event Center from 11 a.m. to 3 p.m. The annual meeting of the Arrowhead Eagles Aviation Organization will be held at the Grand Marais Cook County Airport today at noon. A business meeting and social hour will be followed by a roundtable discussion on how to pursue a career in aviation from pilots to controllers to aviation technicians.
The Eagles will announce the 2025 winner of their aviation scholarships at the meeting. The public is welcome. Heartwood Trio presents The Well Tree at Hovland Town Hall today at 4 p.m. A live storytelling performance with a cranky. Tickets are available at the door, and more information is at heartwoodtrio.com. Tomorrow, there is a volunteer work event for the pump track happening at 9 a.m. at the Cook County Community Center. Volunteers should wear sturdy footwear and bring gloves and water. Lunch will be provided. More information can be found by contacting Paul Nordlin at 218-370-9020. Also happening tomorrow is the Spring Piano Recital with Scaredy Cat Music. The annual spring recital with local students starts at 4:30 and goes till about 6 o'clock at the Arrowhead Center of the Arts. This is open to the public, and donations will benefit the program's scholarship fund. All right, so that's a little bit of what's going on in the community. Gave you some news updates, said some happy birthdays, and now let's get into an episode of Trail Time. So Trail Time by Marsha Repke is our feature highlighting events and phenology on the Gunflint Trail.

0: It's wet and wild on the Gunflint Trail as we creep slowly towards summer. The poplar trees are not leafing out yet. They're usually the first bit of green to appear in the woods on the far shore of the lake. I went for a good bash through the woods yesterday with my dog. The footing was a little slick in places due to last year's wet leaves, but there were enough saplings to grab to slow my descent to the lake as we explored an old skid road, a cut through the woods now overgrown by gangly willow and head-high balsam firs. It was cold enough. I wore a wool hat and jacket, tall rubber boots and thick gloves. Welcome to spring on the Gunflint Trail, and here's a pro tip for you. Keep your sweaters handy. Down at the water, all was calm. I thought, for about half a second, about sticking my toes in, and remembered a few years ago when KC the Sunshine Gal and I went for a May swim. It was May 11th, and we had been working in shorts and t-shirts in the hot, dry woods. There were still random piles of granulated snow around, but it was crazily hot for that early in the season. After a while, we were ready to cool off, so down we went to the dock and jumped right in. Oh, my word. The only thought I remember having before my brain went as numb as the rest of me was this. That was stupid. And we climbed, out of the water as fast as we could. The sun warmed us up quickly and we were okay. No hypothermia. And I guess that is one definition of a good day. No hypothermia. There was no chance I was taking a dip in the lake now. It was drizzly. Earlier, the rain had been pouring down. It reminded me of times at summer camp in Maine when every day was on the same schedule, regardless of the weather. I remember swimming on those cold, drizzly days. How warm the water felt compared to cold air on wet skin. How awful it was, squirming into a wet swimsuit for afternoon swim. No matter what the weather was, I would have to have a broken limb before I would stay away from camp. Nothing less could keep me away from cold swims, campfires, making lanyards out of gimp, lashing poles into a lean-to, saluting and singing at the flag each morning and evening. I loved camp. It still feels like Lars and I are camping here sometimes. We lived in a canvas tent the summer we were building our cabin, and you can still spot the vestiges of those days in our current life. You know the kind of make-do solutions you make when you're camping, like using a rock for a soap dish. One of the best parts of sleeping in a canvas tent was the quality of the light. It was just an exquisite, softly diffused glow. When it was sunny or a full moon, shadows of trees and plants would fall on the walls in perfect silhouette. I remember waking up throughout the night and noticing how the shadows moved across the canvas. One morning, a pileated woodpecker worked hard, excavating a stump right by our heads. Another time, ducks flew over so low that we could hear their wings flapping frantically. I know the ducks will come back soon to Gunflint Trail. I can tell, because four cars pulling boats passed by me on the trail today, and a loon flew overhead, calling, calling. Those are the sure signs that winter is behind us and summer lies ahead. This is Marcia Repke on the Gunflint Trail.
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0: All right, that was Trout Steak Revival with Wind on the Mountain. Before that, we heard from Trampled by Turtles and their burlesque Desert Window. And we started off that music set with The Lowest Pair, Too Late, Babe. Just a quick update. It looks like there are still road closures on Highway 61 down in Two Harbors due to the forest fire. So just please be mindful of that. If you are out traveling, there may be some delays there as well. Up next, Northwoods Naturalist with Chell Anderson. Chell is a retired botanist and plant ecologist. She's an author and award-winning commentator for her Northwoods Naturalist feature. In this archived segment, Chell talks about three eagles who are co-parenting.
1: Chell Anderson is a botanist and plant ecologist. She joins us periodically to talk about phenology or what's going on in our woods and waters right now. Welcome, Chell.
2: Hi.
1: So it's been in the news about three eagles who are co-parenting, which seems unusual, but maybe not. I don't know.
2: Well, as far as the human universe knows, it is rare. It hasn't been observed very often. But nowadays, we have a lot of eagles, so there's not a lot of them that get close scrutiny like these have that you're describing. And indeed, they have gotten a lot of media attention. Mm. This particular group is in the northwestern Illinois. It's a really fascinating thing to get to have some insights into all these behaviors that can emerge that we aren't aware of, and how much of this happened before we just about exterminated our eagles, and is maybe this wasn't that uncommon, but it probably was, because in the scheme of things, we can say with certainty that two eagles accepting another eagle as a part of their nesting would be not necessarily advantageous to that third eagle coming in. And why would there be this behavior to do that? Because you're not necessarily supporting your offspring. And that's what really drives behaviors, you know, reproductive behaviors, is you put your energy and time into relations that are close to you. So not just your same species, but your offspring.

0: offspring or, you know, your closer relative within mm-hmm. your species. So
1: I can see that it would be a huge advantage to the fledglings, I mean, to the babies.
0: Yeah. Right. And also, potentially, on the plus side, to the two actual parents of the nest, right? Because, boy, you're getting help. That's less energy that you're putting in. And your offspring has the benefit of three adults. So there is that aspect. But what would compel that third adult to become involved? Well, as you said, this group has been carefully observed now for several years, I think since about 2013, maybe. So it's rare, but it's not unprecedented. And there have been other occasions where this has been observed in, I think, Missouri, Minnesota, even, and California. But in each of those other situations, it was not known for certain whether the third eagle was at all involved in actual reproduction.
1: Hmm.
0: Whereas with this group, there is clear evidence that both of the males in this group are contributing to
1: the gene pool.
0: The gene pool, and presumably to the eggs that are there. So in this recent situation, they're all benefiting, their offspring are all benefiting. And in this particular situation, the story of this group involves initial pair where the male was not fulfilling his responsibilities very well. And the female basically rejected him and took on another male. Now, why that male was willing, it's not known for sure whether he really was able to contribute to actual reproduction, but somehow she was able to get his attention and his delivery of services to her and the eaglets that were hatched. But that male that was rejected, he hung around. He didn't do anything, but he hung around. And he was back with the pair again the next year, just hanging around, not contributing. Then by the third year, he was actively involved. So one theory about this that developed over watching a threesome in California, co-parenting, when it was two females and a male, was that the extra female was benefiting potentially by just being able to be part of the whole activity. She's getting practice.
1: Mm.
0: Okay. So even though she definitely wasn't contributing to her offspring or any relation, because all these eagles on this island had been originally brought from nests kind of as part of a restoration effort from nests far away. There was no relation at all involved. And she was also isolated from other males to mate with because of the particular population on that island. There were a lot more females than there were males.
1: Hmm.
0: So she didn't have another partner at hand, and the closest other eagle population at the time, this was in the 90s, was 100 miles or more away. So it could be that, well, I'm not doing it myself. I'll just get some practice. This could be advantageous in that way. So with the case of the threesome, we know both males are involved in the reproduction. There was a point at which the two males had a different female that they were parenting with who disappeared as a part of a row among eagles during the course of the nesting season. And they found another female eventually in the fall who came back with them then and nested the following year. So they finished raising that one group of nestlings on their own and then found this other female in the fall and got back on the same nest the following spring. And have been successful. I think three eggs they have this year. I don't know if it's ongoing, but at least at some point during the year, they have a live stream for those eagles. So that's something people can check out if they want to. So yeah, it'll be interesting to see if they're successful again this year. But it's fascinating to get to see these different behaviors that we maybe don't expect or think of as normal. And it makes me think about how important it is for those of us who maybe live close to a nest and get to see a nest regularly of whatever kind of bird, because this is not something that has never happened in other species too. It's been observed in other species, to pay attention, because you may be somebody who sees something that isn't seen very often.
1: Indeed. We just don't have sparrow cams like we have eagle cams.
0: Right.
1: Shel Anderson regularly fills us in on current events in the woods. Thanks for talking to us about eagle threesomes.
0: You're welcome.
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0: That was Molly Tuttle with Crooked Tree, and before that, we heard Della May with Family Tree.
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2: Along the way, many of us have become decent observers of ourselves, and not necessarily in a kind way, more like a quiet surveillance system running in the background. We notice when we're not doing what we think we should be doing. Lately, I've been watching myself, watching a lot of TV, reading light fiction, ignoring the growing list of things I should or could be doing. Even the things I normally enjoy, cooking, getting the garden ready, they've been sitting there waiting for some part of me that just hasn't shown up yet. When I notice this, two familiar impulses arrive. First, judgment. A running commentary about what's wrong with me. And second, a plan to correct, to tighten up, to get disciplined. Today I would be different, maybe a little aggressive with myself. Like if I push hard enough, I can force myself into being the person I think I'm supposed to be. It's a pretty common pattern. We go to war with ourselves. One part wants distraction, and the other part's browbeating me into getting better. I'm not alone in this. I hear it all the time. Friends who can't stop procrastinating, family members who wish they were more thoughtful, colleagues who are too blunt or not outspoken enough. We judge, then try to fix. It's familiar, and my experience is it's not very effective. So what if we tried something else? Not giving up, not settling, but starting somewhere different. What if instead of going to war with ourselves, we begin with acceptance? Now, I can almost hear objections. Acceptance? I can't just keep doing what I'm doing forever. No. Acceptance isn't resignation. It's not agreement to stay stuck. It's a clear-eyed acknowledgement of what's actually here. Because the truth is, we do what we do for reasons that make sense to us. Maybe they don't make sense anymore, but at some point they did. And even knowing all of this, having talked about it, coached it, believed it, there I was, sitting with my own coach, full of self-judgment, wanting to fix what I had started calling my malaise. And here's the slightly humbling part. I wanted acceptance so that I could change. You see that catch? I was trying to use acceptance as a strategy, a clever way to get myself to the real goal of fixing myself. My coach saw it immediately. He didn't argue. He slowed me down, invited me to pause and breathe and notice what was actually happening in my body. And what I noticed surprised me. I felt a tightness in my diaphragm and a lump in my throat and a strong urge to get away from everything. And underneath all of that, underneath the tension, I felt something else. A deep sadness, grief, really. What my friend Anne calls the loss of my future story. The version of the life I thought I would be living right now is not what I'm living right now. And there it was. It's not a productivity problem. It's not a motivation issue. It's sadness. As tears came, something shifted. Nothing dramatic like everything's fixed, but in a quieter way. There was acceptance. Not something I manufactured and not a tool, just a simple recognition that this is what's here now. And this is what I can do right now. And here's what's interesting. With that acceptance, I didn't really spring right into action, but I felt different, more spacious, more choiceful. And if I watched basketball, it wasn't because I was failing at life. It was just what I was doing. And from that place, something subtle but important becomes possible. Change that isn't forced, action that isn't driven by self-rejection. So the next time you catch yourself doing something you wish you weren't doing, you might notice the familiar voices of judge, fix, hurry up. And maybe, just maybe you could pause, take a breath, and get curious about what's actually here without a need to fix it, but to meet it with compassion and curiosity.
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0: That was William Koster with Tsunami. Before that was Fruition with Santa Fe. And we started off that musical set with Justin Townes Earl's Harlem River Blues. The time is 9 o'clock, and you're listening to North Shore Community Radio, broadcasting at 90.7 FM WTIP Grand Marais, 90.1 FM WGPO Grand Portage, 89.1 FM WKEK Gunflint Lake, and on the web at WTIP.org, Bujou, Minogigajeb. Good morning, everyone, and welcome to North Shore Weekend. I'm your host, Josh, and I've got another hour left in the show as we spend our time together this morning. Coming up this hour, we'll hear an episode of National Native News. We'll hear from Molly Hoffman with some field notes. Larry Weber is not able to join us live on the phone today, but he did pre-record an update, so we'll get to that at about 9:30. And then we'll end the show with bird notes. Want to wish a happy birthday today to Anson Travis. And tomorrow, happy birthday to Cindy Lou Hansen, Deb Wagee, Lori Peterson, and Mary Black. When we take a look at the weather in the region right now, down in Duluth, they are at 64 degrees. Two Harbors is at 60, Silver Bay 61, up in Ely 57 degrees. Tofty coming in at 61 degrees. Grand Portage 61, Thunder Bay at 59. Across the lake in Houghton, Michigan, 62 degrees, and Bayfield, Wisconsin, 61 degrees. Currently in the Bay of Grand Marais, it is 62 degrees. It looks like we might get a little bit warmer with a high of 63 today, sunny and breezy. And tonight, a low of 38, mostly clear. Sunday, showers likely, mainly after 5 p.m., increasing clouds with a high near 45. Breezy winds, gusts up to 20 miles an hour in the afternoon. Chance of precipitation is 60%. Sunday night, showers and a possible thunderstorm, low around 40 degrees. Breezy again with wind gusts as high as 40 miles an hour. 100% chance of rain with rainfall amounts between a half and three quarters of an inch possible. And it looks like those showers might go into Monday as well. Cloudy, chance of showers with a high near 51 on Monday. Currently up at the airport, it is 61 degrees. That's right about the high of 62 that we'll probably get to today. Again, breezy and sunny. Low tonight of 36 degrees. And tomorrow, chances for showers after 5 p.m. again, high near 50. Chance of precipitation on that is 60%. Sunday night, 100% chance of precipitation. Low around 41. And again, those showers going into Monday. And all around us right now, we are at critical fire danger. So please be cautious and careful. We've been updating everyone on the fire down in Two Harbors. We don't have any new updates for that fire right now, but the last update had it at 100 acres and 0% contained. Still road closures down in Two Harbors on Highway 61 as agencies are responding to that fire. All right, let me take a look here at my notes. Let's get into the community events calendar right now and make sure everybody knows what's going around in town. Happening right now at GES, their annual plant sale and pancake breakfast, that's going until 1 o'clock. The annual community rummage sale will be held today from 10 a.m. to 3 p.m. at the Cook County Community Center. Memorial service for Barbara Erickson will be held at 11 o'clock today at Bethlehem Lutheran Church. A light lunch will follow the service. The University of Minnesota Duluth Traveling Planetarium is visiting Grand Portage today. The Immersive Dome Theater will be at the Grand Portage Lodge Event Center from 11 a.m. to 3 p.m. today. The Pump Track Volunteer event is happening tomorrow at 9 a.m. at the Cook County Community Center. Volunteers should wear sturdy footwear and bring gloves and water. Lunch will be provided. More information can be found by contacting Paul Nordlin at 218-370-9020. Also happening tomorrow afternoon, Scaredy Cat Music presents their annual spring recital with local students from 4:30 to 6 p.m. at the Arrowhead Center for the Arts. This is open to all community members. Donations will benefit their scholarship fund. Again, that's tomorrow afternoon. Okay, let's hear an episode of National Native News.
1: This is National Native News. I'm Jill Freitas. Governor Mike Dunleavy issued a disaster declaration Monday for two interior Alaska communities after they were inundated with severe ice jam flooding. The declaration covers the areas of Chalkeetsik on the Black River and Hughes on the Koyukuk River. Jeremy Zidek is a spokesperson for the State Division of Homeland Security and Emergency Management. He says almost a dozen homes became flooded in Chalkeetsik, but the situation is especially dire in Hughes. The state is working to deliver emergency supplies to the community, but the water is still high.
2: They had water and ice on their runway. The water has gone down a little bit, but the runway is not serviceable by fixed-wing aircraft at this time. We're looking at an alternate runway that is nearby.
1: He says when the flooding peaked on May 9th, most of the community's nearly 80 residents had to shelter at the Hughes Tribal Hall. Zidek says spring breakup is in full swing and the danger hasn't passed for many riverside communities in the interior.
2: We're still looking at other areas of the state that could be impacted by ice jam flooding. And so if there is a necessity to add new areas, the governor will consider the information that we provide to him and then make that determination.
1: In addition to activating the state's emergency response capabilities, the governor's disaster declaration also opens up several assistance programs for the affected areas. The state's public assistance program focuses on restoring essential infrastructure and can be accessed by local governments, tribes, and nonprofits. And its individual assistance and temporary housing programs can help individuals and families recover from flood-related property damage. Zidek says the state will release more information about those programs in the coming days. This story was provided by KUAC's Shelby Herbert. On Wednesday, a House committee met to review President Trump's funding proposal for the Interior Department. As KJZZ's Gabriel Pietrasio reports, a Southern Arizona congresswoman took that opportunity to talk about the recent destruction of a sacred border wall site.
3: Interior Secretary Doug Burgum testified that federal officials apologized to the Funa'afam Nation weeks after a border wall contractor bulldozed Las Playas Intaglio, a 1,000-year-old archaeological site along the U.S.-Mexico boundary.
4: This is a super unfortunate thing that happened.
3: But Congresswoman Adelita Grijalva stressed words aren't enough.
5: I mean, unfortunately, once it's destroyed, you can't undo that.
3: Now, Grijalva fears another AFAM cultural site of concern, a desert oasis called Quito Baquito Springs, could be damaged next. It sits just south of Ajo, inside Oregon Pipe Cactus National Monument.
5: So will you commit that U.S. Fish and Wildlife Service and National Park Service avoid Quito Baquito Springs and minimize impact by not using groundwater within 5 miles and monitor those water levels closely?
4: That's a very specific thing that I won't jump ahead and commit to.
3: For National Native News, I'm Gabriel Pietrasio.
1: Divers are searching the waters of Gastineau Channel this week for a Juno man who disappeared nearly a year ago. Benjamin Benny Stepton vanished last June. His family believes he may have fallen or been pushed into the water near the downtown Seawalk. His brother, Martin Stepton Sr., says they haven't given up hope.
6: We just want to find our brother, you know, and we really miss our brother. And if we could get some closure to finding him, then that would be amazing.
1: The search, funded by Juneau Police, includes divers and underwater sonar vehicles. I'm Jill Freitas.
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0: All right, taking a look at our music calendar. 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And if you want to go make some music, open mic night every Tuesday night from 6 to 9 p.m. at Up Yonder. Date night in the Barrel Room is on Wednesday, and that is from, let me see the time, I don't see it, oh, 6 to 8 p.m. Thursday this week, the North Shore Swing Band will be playing at Up Yonder, and so you can come out and see them the third Thursday of every month, and that is from 6:30 to 8:30. And Brothers Burn Mountain will be playing Friday at the Gunflint Tavern rooftop. Also Friday, there's live outdoor music at Mogul's Grill and Tap Room. So that's our live music for the week. It's time for an archived edition of Field Notes with Molly Hoffman. Recorded in the boreal forests of northeastern Minnesota, Molly has left behind a comprehensive field guide of bird songs and stories that will make a birder out of anyone who is willing to come along.

It's a beautiful sunny day. There's absolutely lots and lots of mosquitoes, but great day for birdsong. So come on along. That's a black-throated green warbler. Zee-zoo, zee-zee-zoo. It's singing kind of above me in a cedar tree. It's a very tall cedar tree, so it's actually not close to me. It's a repetitive, easy-to-learn song. And a lot of time people associate only with deciduous trees, but this is pretty mixed, and this happens to be a cedar tree. Beautiful colored warblers with a green back, yellow and black on them. And if you see them, they're also very easy to identify. But this song is fairly distinctive. It's one of the easier of the warbler songs. In fact, it has different variations. Zee-zoo-zee-zee-zoo, or zoo-zee-zoo-zoo-zee, or, I mean, you know, it does vary, but it's always the same quality, and people usually don't have trouble learning and remembering this song, so it's a good one. Actually, watching this little bird and now he said something. He's saying, please, please, please to meet ya. A little chestnut-sided warbler, and they often do make themselves visible, and this one had pretty distinct little song. The caution is they have a lot of different variations of that song, but that sounds like a please, please, please to meet you song. Oh, there was a white-throated sparrow singing in the background, that whistle song. But if you, you know, have birds like these warblers that have many variations, if you can learn the main one, which this is, he moved to another tree, but his little please, please, please to meet you song is probably the easiest one to learn, and then you know quite a bit. And if they vary well, you'll learn that later. There's white-throated sparrows in almost every direction. The warbler I'm trying to record, however, is a black and white warbler. And there it went. It goes wheats, wheats, wheats, wheats, wheats, and it's fairly high. Not at the top range of these warblers, but fairly high. There is some distant sound because it's carrying so well. So I apologize for that. There, that was that black and white warbler again. Wheats, wheats, wheats, wheats, wheats. Black and white warblers kind of like deciduous parts of the woods. They exist in these very mixed areas, but you see them clambering. There he goes again, clambering up and down branches, kind of like a nuthatch, the way they feed. They also feed like the other warblers at the tips and on the leaves, but they're a little different in their feeding habits, so you can kind of pick them out. Even if you can't get a really good look at them, you can watch them feeding. So that's it, just wheats, wheats, wheats, wheats, kind of high. Black and white warbler. There's all kinds of other sounds around here. I mean, you can hear chipping sparrows and robins and chestnut-sided warblers and redstarts and Nashville warblers. You know, it's just really warbly right now. It's a good time to get out. Thanks for coming. This is Molly Hoffman with Field Notes.

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0: That was Jessie Ware with Spotlight. And before that, we heard two songs from Bijiki. That was their SGC and Giga Wobbaman. I know we've got some Bijiki fans out there. Also, I want to just give an update. Matthew Brown just gave a call to the station. He's on the road traveling down to the cities today and wanted to let everybody know that there are detours still on Highway 61. In that Silver Bay Two Harbors area, the detours are still in effect due to the wildfire in Two Harbors. So if you are traveling up and down the shore today, just be mindful of that. Larry Weber, phenologist, author, and retired natural science teacher, joins us every Saturday to tell us about what he's observed outdoors this week. And Larry is not able to join us live today, so here is his pre-recorded segment.
1: Well, good morning, everyone, and welcome to the middle of May. We are halfway through this spectacular month. It's been an interesting first half. I have learned long ago in doing phenology and watching the months very carefully that the conditions of one half are rarely the same as the conditions of the second half. And so we'll see if that happens. The first half of the month of May has been considerably cooler than normal. This has been especially notable in the early mornings. I have been up early every one of these mornings, and many times the temperatures have been in the 30s. We even had one day where the temperature was in the low 20s, getting close to the record setting for that day. I saw ice on out on the swamps and the ponds and so forth quite a few times. The average temperature up until the middle of the month was considerably cooler than normal, 5 or 6 degrees below normal. Now, that is the other thing that's unusual is the high temperature so far for the month was 67 degrees at the Weather Service. At my house, we had over 70 degrees. Anyway, normally in the first half of the month, we will have 2 days that gets quite warm. But no, not this time around. And so we'll see how that changes. The statistic that bothers me, and I hope it does change, is the precipitation. We've had virtually none so far, even though we had a thunder shower pass over the other night. There was very little rain that came from it, and then there was a couple of times of sprinkles and so forth, but very little, virtually no precipitation, very dry first half of the month. We'll see if that changes. The precipitation by this time is usually about 1.5 inches, but we've been nowhere near there. Now, the second half of May also ushers in something else most of us don't realize, but we live in a part of the country or part of the world that, yes, has a rainy season, and the rainy season begins in late May. It goes on and stretches through the summer. The 3 months that are with the greatest precipitation are June, July, and August. So, but it starts in late May. So, yes, I hope we could certainly use some precipitation. Things are greening right now, and because there's been a lot of greening, the fire hazard has not been as great as expected with this kind of precipitation. The days continue to get longer. We are now just recently past 15 hours of daylight, and that continues to stretch as we get into June. As we get to the summer solstice, we will be about 16 hours of daylight. That's the maximum for us, and then it will start getting shorter after that. We are also at the new moon phase and a really good time to get out and do some stargazing with the new moon. And in May, and the temperature's pleasant and the insects have

0: quite yet made their move, it's a really good time to do some looking around at night. The migration has been a fascinating thing with these longer days. Wow, lots of it going on. I just love the migration this spring. It's been wonderful. The hawk counters, they call themselves. However, they do a lot of counting besides hawk, besides raptors, are taking place in West Skyline in Duluth. And they do count the raptors, but they count anything else that comes by as well. And the raptors right now, the ones that are in the biggest numbers of migration, there's been a lot of turkey vultures, a lot of bald eagles, a lot of sharp-shinned hawks, a lot of red-tail hawks, and but the big number has been broadwing hawks recently, and they've been in the thousands, when the other ones are mostly still in the hundreds so far for the month of May. But the other thing, there's plenty of other migration. I've enjoyed watching the waterfowl migration. It's been very good. Swans and pelicans. The pelicans have congregated at the Chambers Grove on the St. Louis River near Fond du Lac. They've been there ready for a couple of weeks. Now, with the fishing opener going on this week, there's been a lot fewer of the pelicans, but they are still there. In addition to that, there's been geese. There's been cormorants. There's been mergansers, grebe. All of these waterfowl have shown up, but probably the most diverse group has been the ducks, and there's been at least a dozen kinds, and I've seen many of those. An interesting thing among the gallinaceous birds, that's the chicken-like birds, they have not migrated, but they've been showing springing as well. The ruffed grouse are out there every morning drumming as I walk by from their favorite logs in the woods. And then just recently, the turkeys have been very loud. The male out there gobbling, trying to get the attention of the female. And one day this week, I happened to be out on the road where I saw it all take place, where the male came out and fanned his tail, a big display, and then gobbled really loud to get the attention of the female. She, on the other hand, not far away, was really not interested, and she wandered off the other direction. The biggest migration, however, is that of the songbirds that takes place in May, and it's just terrific. It's diverse, and there's something new out here every day. A big variety of sparrows. The most recent has been the chipping sparrows. They've been coming by in flocks. There's lots of kinds of blackbirds, including the female red-winged blackbird. The male has been back for a while, but the females are starting to show up now. There's also been cowbirds. There's been thrushes, the robins, the bluebirds, the hermit thrush, and things like thrashers have been reported. There's been a rosebreast grosbeak. There's been Baltimore orioles, flycatchers, swallows, all of these reported. Many of them are insect-eating birds, and yes, they come back when it's warm and there's plenty of insects. But the group that I like to pursue and love to see every day now is the warblers. We live in an area where there are 26 different species of warblers that can come through every spring. About half of these will stick around and nest. The other half will continue to go. And they are all worth stopping to take a look at. And even the ones that migrate through will stay here for quite a while. Many of them do not sing when they're coming through, but many others will. I heard the oven bird singing, the teacher, teacher, teacher. I heard that singing this week. That was a newly arrived migrant. And there's been several others. The yellow-rumped warblers, palm warblers, pine warblers, and the palm warblers have all been around for a while. And now we're getting quite a rest of the diverse group showing up. I have been using Merlin every day now to try to hear the birds singing as they come back in their migration. And it has been just excellent. There's a lot of warblers out there. I suggest getting out and taking a look. They can be frustrating. They can be hard to see. But if you have a pair of binoculars, don't try naming all of them. Don't try seeing all of them. Just see if you have a small bird flitting around in your yard. Just take out the binoculars and try to take a look at it. It's worth it. Among the mammals, we've had reports in the neighborhood now from a couple of our neighbors of seeing a bear family. Has not yet shown up in our yard that I'm aware of. However, there's been plenty of others. The baby rabbits and the baby squirrels have. And over at the lake, I've been seeing otters and beaver and muskrat on a regular basis. The one mammal that I have not yet seen that I'm sure is active and I'm looking forward to seeing are the bats. They're definitely going to be around about this time. The turtles have been very active. When it gets mild on these days in May, they will climb up on logs. It's probably the best time to see a good number of turtles that are basking out. The water is still cold, and so they'll climb up on a log. They'll climb up on the shore somewhere, and they'll just sit there in the sun. It's very important for them, too. It helps build up some vitamins in their bodies. In addition to that, there's been snakes reported and perhaps some change of the frogs. The early spring calling frogs have pretty much moved on or quieted down. But yesterday, I think I heard the first gray tree frog. And the gray tree frogs, when they start calling, and they'll start calling from trees, and then they eventually go down to ponds and swamps and even lakes to lay their eggs. They have a large whining kind of buzzing kind of noise that they make. And yes, they will be calling. And soon we may be hearing the toads calling as well. Among the insects, there's been a variety of butterflies. A few more kinds have shown up. The earliest butterflies are those that hibernate for the winter. Well, this week I saw a couple of them, the kinds that don't hibernate. They spend winter as a chrysalis or a cocoon. And then they come out. I saw one of them white and one of them brown, blue, and I expect we'll see some more. We may even see the large swallowtails before long. There's been a variety of dragonflies that are showing up, and yeah, the first mosquitoes are starting to make their appearance. There's also more and more each day of spider webs. Among the trees, we have undergone quite a change this week. Up until this week, the trees that were opening their leaves were the small ones. Woody plants like raspberries and gooseberry and elderberry, they were open, and honeysuckle, they were opening their leaves early. They're the small ones. Well, this week we started having the trees. The bigger trees start to open their leaves. Maybe the most notable are the willows, including weeping willow. They're quite green right now. And then there are the quaking aspen. Oh, they've been lots of them that have been greening as well this week, as well as out in the swamps. Yes, the tamaracks are growing back their new needles for the season. Among the tree blossoms, I haven't seen much yet, only in the case of the forsythia, the domestic plant. But I expect any day now we're going to see the blossoms of little trees along the sides of the road that all flower white. They are wild plum, pin cherry, juneberry, and elderberry. And usually in late May, they are very common for a while. You never realize how common they are until they all start blooming. But speaking of blooming, maybe the place to go right now is right out in the forest floor. I have been going to Jay Cook State Park several times in recent weeks, and the most recent walk that I took there, I was able to see no less than 15 kinds of wildflowers in bloom. Some of these were just isolated individual ones, but some of them were just abundant. And the ones like Spring Beauty, a beautiful pink flower, just takes over parts of the forest floor. As well as the trout lilies, both the yellow and the white trout lilies. Jay Cook State Park is excellent for seeing both of those. Out in the swamps, the marsh marigolds are yellow gold, and the same thing, just taking over an area. Violets have started to bloom, a different color of violets. And then there is the large flower trillium. Large flower trilliums are so big and so abundant that it's easy for us to kind of forget about the other flowers. Well, I saw the first ones of those in blooming this week, and they will continue now. They'll take us right up into June. And they are big. The word trillium, T-R-I, means three. And yes, they have three big white petals. They also have three leaves. They also have three sepals. So it's a very well-named flower and quite abundant. We'll see more as I move on now, but what happens is the leaves are starting to come out on the trees, and when they do, they are going to shade to the forest floor. And so these sun-loving flowers that need the sun are not going to last very long. So I suggest don't push off that walk to get out and take a look at them, because they are worth it. There are many things in nature we like to see more than once, and the spring wildflowers certainly falls into that category. Also on the forest floor are the fiddleheads of the new ferns. That's the new growth of ferns. We have three of them that grow real big at this time, the interrupted fern, ostrich fern, and the lady fern. And I've seen every one of those as recently as my walks this morning. And so, yes, definitely a good time to go out and take a look. The only thing we're not seeing, and that's because it's been so dry, is a fungi. There isn't much of a fungus growth in the woods. There's some, but there's not a lot. Anyway, it's a great time to get out and take a walk, and I look forward to much more in the second half of May, and I look forward to getting some more precipitation. So take care, and thank you for calling.
1: Larry Weber is a retired science teacher who taught students from 7th grade to graduate school. He was twice named Science Teacher of the Year. He lives with his wife on an old farm in Carlton County, where he watches, photographs, and writes about critters. Larry joins us every Saturday at 9:30 on North Shore Weekend. And let's hear a song from Hippocampus. This is Buttercup.

0: That was Surfaces with Sunday Best.
1: This is Bird Note. Hummingbirds make hovering look effortless. They're built for it, with flexible wrists that rotate their wings in a rapid figure-eight motion, generating almost constant lift. But wind tunnel experiments with flying birds show that hovering is hard work. As one scientist put it, a hovering hummingbird represents the upper limit of aerobic locomotion in vertebrates. In other words, hummingbirds are athletes on par with galloping horses or humans running a marathon. But hummingbirds aren't the only flyers up to the challenge. Eurasian skylarks even sing while hovering, sometimes for minutes on end. Different from a hummingbird, a lark flutters its wings 10 to 12 times per second, relying entirely on lift produced by the downstroke. Other small birds hover briefly. In search of insects, tiny birds like kinglets float above the tips of branches for just a few seconds. Even larger birds like hawks and kites make use of head-on breezes and what's called wind hovering when they search the ground for prey. The kestrel is a master of wing hovering. Flapping forward but counterbalanced by the wind, the kestrel appears tethered to the ground by a string. So, while hummers might be the most impressive hoverers, they're not the only birds to employ this gravity-defying maneuver. For Bird Note, I'm Ariana Rimmel.

0: All right, that was Toussaint Morrison with Forever Out Loud. And before that, we heard Kishibashi with Honey Body. Just give you a quick update. Just about an hour ago, there was an update on that Stewart Trail fire. It has now grown in size to 375 acres, and it is 0% contained. There are still road detours on Highway 61 in the area. And they are expecting the fire to be active today. So again, just be sure you're aware of that. The time is 10 o'clock, and you're listening to North Shore Community Radio, broadcasting at 90.7 FM WTIP Grand Marais, 90.1 FM WGPO Grand Portage, 89.1 FM WKEK Gunflint Lake, and on the web at WTIP.org. I'm your host, Josh. Thanks for joining me on North Shore Weekend this morning. I hope you all have a wonderful Saturday, and I'll send it over to Studio B with Sterling.
1: Thank you so much, Josh, bringing us North Shore Weekend. And yeah, the fire update there, that fire just north of Two Harbors. And looking at the weather, red flag warning down for the Duluth area and up here along the North Shore, northeastern Minnesota for Cook and Lake counties are under a special weather statement for near critical fire weather conditions expected today. And we should see sunshine through the day today with temperatures actually dropping by the shore to around the mid-50s. Lower 60s for high temperatures today inland. Mostly clear tonight and going to be another colder night. Mid to upper 30s overnight and Sunday. Get the pattern shift with showers becoming likely Sunday evening. And that will continue right on through Monday with also some chances of thunderstorms mixed in there as well starting next week. All right, here is American Roots.
2: This is American Roots from New Orleans. A few years back, we celebrated a half century of the Cajun folk band Beau Soleil. This week, we revisit that live concert in two parts, led by fiddler Michael Doucet and joined by guest artists who've played with them over the years. Fiddler Michael Doucet from Lafayette, Louisiana, was a college student of oral literature at LSU in the 1970s. Had an uncle, T. Will Knight, who played le violon. Michael decided to interview and learn from many of the great players and singers in the Cajun French tradition of Southwest Louisiana. Fiddlers Lionel Leleux, Hector Douillon, accordionist Don Montousset, and Felix Richard, among many. Beyond learning the tradition, Michael met up with Bessel Douillon, an older Lafayette hipster who played accordion and fiddle. Bessel had been in his father Hector Douillon's traditional Cajun band, the Dixie Ramblers, with accordionist Octa Clark. But he also played in soulful swamp pop and rock boogie groups like Les Bayous de Mystère Drifter Band and the Riff Raffs. In 1975, Bessel Douillon and Michael Doucet joined with bassist Gary Newman and rock guitarist Bruce Weasel McDonald and Dana Brough. The new band was called Koto, meaning higher ground. I highly recommend their one CD of cosmic Cajun music.

Some say they were the Cajun Grateful Dead. Koto would evolve into Beausoleil, a mostly acoustic French folk roots band, Michael Doucet on fiddle, and joined by his brother David on acoustic guitar, among others. This hour, we are at the Acadiana Center for the Arts in Lafayette, now celebrating a half century of Beausoleil, featuring guest artists who have played with them over the years. Led by Michael Doucet, his brother David, and son Matt, they kick off a live set with a Cajun dance tune, Acadian Two-Step, on American Roots.

0: Thank you.
1: All right, so I met Anique when she came here from Belgium, and she said, well, you know, let's play some folk songs. We started playing some songs, and we started doing some ballads, and this is one of those songs, one of the oldest songs I guess we know. I actually learned this Cajun song the first time I went to France, because they knew it. And I said, what? It's called Travailler c'est trop dur, which means working's too hard and stealing is no good. Every day of my life, people ask me, why do I live? I live for love, and I love to live old. So I think I got both wishes.

Dan Beppe, mandolin. David Doucet, acoustic guitar. Jimmy Bro on the accordions. Chad Uval on the other accordion. Chad Viator on the electric guitar. Bill Bennett on the bass guitar. That was Gary Newman who was on the bass. It takes a while to get used to all this stuff like that. Oh, you move. Tiff Lampson on these drums. Tommy Alisi on those drums. Anique Colbert, Saint-Hubert Colbert. Matthew Doucet on the fiddle right there. Steve Kahn on the piano and all the noise over there. Sonny Landreth somewhere. And Dickie Landry. That's the group. How about that? This is an old French ballad that I learned from a great folklorist here in Lafayette. Her name was Irene Whitfield, and her 1939 thesis at LSU was about Louisiana French folk songs. She was an amazing woman. She transcribed all these Cajun songs. She led John and Alan Lomax to sites to record when they were here recording in the 1930s. She was an amazing person, played violin. We played terrible duets together, but we had a good time. And she gave me my first Amadeo Ardoise, 78, so what can I say? So we used to play this song, and she claims, she thought that this song was from a Requiem Mass, the melody, because a lot of secular songs, of course, come from church music because they get paid. Anyway, that's another story. But this song, even though it's a beautiful melody, I have to ruin it by the words. The words is, I'm falling asleep, and I'm going to my baby's house, but I got to go to Crowley, and there's some bad people in Crowley, because they have brass knuckles in their pockets. It's a sing-along.

0: Je m'endors, I'm falling asleep. People also call it French blues, led by fiddler Michael Doucet and the band Beausoleil. And we are back with more live music from Beausoleil when American Roots returns.
1: The time is 10:20. You're tuned in to North Shore Community Radio. I'm Sterling Anderson. Be with you through the morning and into this afternoon. I want to mention the latest update that we have this morning on the Stewart Trail fire from the Minnesota Incident Management Team. That is estimated now to be 376 acres, and again about 3 miles north of Two Harbors. A Type 3 Incident Management Team took over management of the fire at 6 a.m. today. And a big note that due to the impacts from heavy smoke and the firefighting resources, that U.S. Highway 61 is closed at County Highway 2 and Two Harbors and at County Highway 106 or West Castle Danger Road. So a detour on Highway 61 has been set up from Silver Bay to Two Harbors for those who need to travel around the area. If you're heading down towards Duluth today, make note of that. And the public is asked to follow the detour around Highway 61 and stay out of the closure area for their safety. We'll continue to give updates if we get any throughout the morning here on WTIP, and we'll have a full weather forecast as well coming up at 11. But in the meantime, here is more American Roots.
0: This is American Roots. We're in the middle of a live set with the venerable Cajun folk band Beausoleil. This next tune came from the era before Beausoleil, from the Cajun rock and experimental band Koto. It's a Michael Doucet song. He plays le violon and sings Zydeco Gri-Gri.

0: It goes out to Boo Boo.
1: We'll do another ballad. This is, we start off with ballads because that's how, probably the first time I ever heard this music. My dad had two sisters who sang, and they would, we'd teach us the songs, and we'd always have get-togethers, and say, oh, not another ballad. You know, and when I went to France for the first time in 74, we heard these same songs sung by people our age, and I said, wow. So that kind of said, well, I think I know what I'm going to do the rest of my life. And I did. So this is a song from that era. It's a beautiful song. Again, probably about a musician who wants to get married.

Very nice. Very nice. Chad Vitor on guitar. Thank y'all. This is a song we recorded years ago with Steve and Sonny. And as a rounder record. We tried to be on as many labels as we possibly could. I think we almost got them all. Let me see. Pate Marconi, Swallow, Arhuli, Rounder, Blue. Anyway, it goes on. Not that we made any money, but we made a lot of records. It's not like it is now. But I love this song. It's a song by Dave Bartholomew, and it's called It's You I Love.

0: Steve Kahn on piano,
1: of course.
0: Sonny Landers on guitar. Dickie Landry on saxophone. Don Vappi on the banjo. Do a song by Dennis McGee. It's two of his songs called Tasso and McGee's Reel.

0: Michael Doucet and the Cajun band Beausoleil, celebrating 50 years. We just heard two reels named for the French Louisiana delicacy tasso, the smoked spice shoulder of a hog, and the late fiddler Dennis McGee's reel. McGee recorded those tunes in 1929, and Michael Doucet with Beausoleil strung them together for us in 2024. Before that, it's You I Love, a song by trumpeter Dave Bartholomew, best known as Fats Domino's band leader, sung by Steve Kahn at the piano. And we are back for more of this live Beausoleil concert when American Roots returns.
1: 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Our weather station here outside the studios in Grand Marais showing 67 degrees right now. And even right down the harbor, the National Weather Service has 63 degrees, the last update at the airport. We'll have a full weather forecast coming up at 11, another hour of American Roots coming up as well. And then later on today, the Jazz Club at 2, Martha's Garage at 3. Carl and Doug are going to be in for that this afternoon.
0: We've been hearing part one of a celebration of 50 years of the Cajun band Beausoleil, led by Michael Doucet on fiddle and vocals, with his brother David Doucet on acoustic guitar and a large cast. Let's go back to the stage at the Acadiana Center for the Arts and more of the band's repertoire, including a beloved sad song about the man who bids farewell as he is condemned to les barres de la prison, and ultimately, les flammes d'enfer, the flames of hell, on American Roots.

0: Thank you very much.
1: David's going to sing this song now. Yeah. This is an old Nathan Abshar song called Quit Tableau about boiling some crabs in Holly Beach. All right. Let's go.

0: David Ducey, vocals and guitar.
1: We're having fun out there.
0: What a show! It's so much fun being here with all these people, all friends from forever. And like Sonny said, we better play now. But I want to take this time. A person who's here in spirit, who was part of the show, unfortunately passed away. And Joel Saunier. And he was a great musician, a great person, and a loving person. And as one person who dedicated his whole life to music, he was music. And he was very particular. If you ever recorded with him, there was only one way, Joel's way. And it was always right. And you knew he was going to take you in the right direction. Well, Bobby came tonight, and I'm going to try to do this without crying. This is Joel's notebook that he wrote all the songs we're playing tonight, what he was going to play on. And thank you, Bobby, for giving me that. And thanks for being such a loving person for Joel, too. So we're going to do, oh, yeah. She sells seashells by the seashore in Seychelles. So, Steve, we're going to start with you. Yeah. All right. See what happens.

0: so much. We will be right back.
1: Chez Seychelles, celebrating 50 years of the Cajun folk band Beausoleil, live at the Acadiana Center for the Arts in Lafayette. 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
2: 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Expecting pretty much that's where we're going to be at through the day today, with west winds gusting up to 30 miles per hour. There is a special weather statement out for Lake and Cook counties for near critical fire weather conditions expected today. Mostly clear tonight and much cooler, temperatures in the mid to upper 30s. And tomorrow, showers likely mainly starting up in the evening. And that will continue right on through Monday and even into Tuesday, with showers continuing to be likely. And could even see some thunderstorms mixed in during that time as well. I also want to mention the latest update from on the Stewart Trail fire about 3 miles north of Two Harbors. A Minnesota incident management team took over the management of the fire at 6 a.m. today. Estimated now at 376 acres with 0% containment. And there is a detour set up on Highway 61 due to the wildfire. So a detour from Silver Bay to Two Harbors for those who need to travel around the area. All right, let's get back into American Roots.
1: I'm Nick Spitzer. This hour, we return to celebrating the music of Beausoleil live for their 50th year, playing Louisiana French folk and popular music locally and globally. Band leader and fiddler Michael Duse has been a seeker of Cajun and Creole music traditionalists in and beyond his family, along with roots rock and jazz, to develop the Beausoleil sound. And he's joined by his brother David Duse, a fine acoustic guitarist. Michael's son Matt adds a second fiddle, and the band for this event has expanded to play cosmic Cajun music. Let's go to the stage of the Acadiana Center for the Arts for Beausoleil Live with a Creole pop classic updated, Bon Temps Roulé, on American Roots.

All right. Thank you so much. This is a song I wrote about our grandparents and how they used to live off the land. It's called La Terre de mon grand-père et ma grand-mère. Un, deux, un, deux.

right. 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It's about you. No, it's actually, it's my love triangle murder. Yeah. Josephine. Yes, beautiful. Queen of the Bayou. Bonaventure, her lover. And they were going to get married, and all of a sudden this war broke out. So he went to fight, and this kind of scoundrel comes back to town about 2 weeks later, said that Bonaventure had died in battle. So, of course, Josephine, she's shocked, and this kind of scoundrel hung around, finally convinced her to marry her, where 3 days after they got married, guess what? Bonaventure shows up. Moral dilemma. So the story goes in the song that they're dancing their last dance, and out of the shadows meant for Bonaventure, the dagger plunges into Josephine's back, and she dies, and her blood runs in the streets of Cairn Crow. So it's a funny song.

0: Michael Doucet singing an historic murder ballad set in the town of Carancro, Louisiana, just north of Lafayette. And we'll be back in conversation with Michael Doucet, brother David, and son Matt when American Roots returns. We are live with Beausoleil, the venerable Cajun roots folk and modernist band, looking back and ahead after 50 years. Brothers Michael and David Doucet were joined by Michael's son Matthew, also a fiddler and a fiddle maker. I asked David Doucet, what's it like being in a band with his brother Michael?
1: That's a really good question because I don't know. I've never played in another band. I play solo, but it's like kind of different. I get to yell at myself. Michael called up in 77 and says, you want to make a record? I said, he had left a guitar under the bed. I looked at it and there was these, what's those little diagrams of the music? So I started playing guitar. I figured out what that was. And yeah. He came back. I could play some chords. But he asked me in 77, let's go make a record. And that's when we did the blue one. Met Elmore Morgan.
2: Right, the great photographer.
1: At that time said, you guys are going to have a future. You should get a big map of the world and start putting pins in it.
3: Right.
1: And he said this more than once. You're going to forget where you played at. Of course, did we do it?
3: No.
2: You forgot to put the pins in.
1: But that's what we did. So we played and played and played, and we didn't even pay attention, but we loved the old guys. Dennis, Oakdott Clark.
0: Well, speaking of elders, you also had an elder that you looked up to and loved greatly, and that's Doc Watson.
1: As a rhythm guitar player, that's your job, as a drum, basically. But when given the opportunity, he said, Doc does this too. They just starts playing it. So I started figuring out these leads, and on that first album, we sat down, and we figured out the reel to Dennis McGee. I said, note for note, we did this on guitar, and I never really tried that before, and that's how that happened. And it just, as technology got better, sound got better, we got a bass player, we had a drummer, could play a little more on the guitar, picked up a ukulele and realized all the notes you can actually really play on it, and that's how that happened.
0: Well, I'll give Michael a rebuttal in a minute. Not that he really needs to rebut too much, he's right with it. But Matt, you're down there, and you've been a fiddle maker, and you are obviously a fiddler, and you're playing Tifera this night. And you've come and gone with Cajun music, but you're very much here with it now.
3: Yep. I recently just kind of retired about a year ago, and then so been playing a lot with Dad, and he suffered another injury. So then I get a phone call from David saying, hey, you think you could come out on the road? Your dad can't make it. I'm like, it'll be fine. I said, all right, let's do it.
0: So you went out and played fiddle.
3: Yeah, so it was Matthew Doucet of Ek Beausoleil.
4: Son Michael.
0: But what got you into making fiddles? I mean, just because there's music in your family doesn't mean you're going to pick up the skills to do that kind of thing.
3: Well, my dad's maker, his name is Jonathan Cooper in Portland, Maine. And I would go up to Nova Scotia, and this was like in 99 and 2000s, to go study at the University of St. Anne. So I went in the middle part to Maine just to hang out with him and build, and so I skipped school for that semester, which my parents were not very happy about. And
0: but like, you learned to make fiddles.
3: I did.
0: Well,
3: I
0: stayed, that's a learning experience.
3: Yeah, I stayed in Maine for three months.
0: I'd be giving you an A for doing that.
3: Yeah, my mom was worried I wasn't going to come home, but I did.
0: So one other question, and I'll leave it to your judgment, but what was like growing up with Mike as a dad? How could you answer that in a minute?
3: This is what it'd be like. I could come home and Sonny Landreth would be just sitting on the couch playing guitar and like, oh, hey, Sonny, hey, Matt. Just like it was like family. I'd go on the road with them sometimes as a kid and all the local gigs and stuff. Uh-huh. And so, this is my uncle, but I all call him all my uncles,
0: Uh-huh. Yeah, well, you've kind of got an extended family. Any comments on what you've been hearing, Michael?
5: There's nothing like playing with your family, because everybody's family now is spread out, and for David and I to be together all this time, at least we keep in touch. Once our parents died, it's kind of hard to keep going, so it's a tradition, and we never listened to what anybody told us. We only wanted to do things our way. Not one record anybody told me which song to play. It was always our decision, good or bad. But here we are. I wrote this song called L'Amour La Folie. This is the song we won a Grammy, and I don't know, that's that. Love or folly means, is it love or is it a folly?

This is a song is a combination of Clifton Chenier's version and Letter and Darbone's version of this old country song. En français.

What a sound. It's an old blues song here. We Cajunized.

Roulez et tournez, rolling and tumbling, from an earlier version of the song Muddy Waters made famous, as sung and fiddled by Michael Doucet, David Doucet on acoustic guitar, Chad Viator on lead electric guitar, and the whole Beausoleil big band, about 14 for this show, almost an orchestral sound. We'll be back with them for a final set, Beausoleil on American Roots. I'm Nick Spitzer. This is American Roots Live, celebrating 50 years of Beausoleil in our final set. Here's a tune with a familiar melody, La Chanson de 50 Sous, the 50-cent song from American English folk tradition, played by Beausoleil on American Roots.

0: Well,
1: what do y'all think? Was it worth it? This is all about friendship and about giving your life to the spirit of music, which is a wonderful thing to have. I think any society needs that. And we're so lucky to have such a friend. Our new mayor was here last night and gave me a proclamation. I said, am I in jail or what? And I was very honored by that, but I'm honored by all these people. Please give them a big hand. Chad Yuval, Jimmy Bro, David Ducey, Chad Beatard, Don Vappi, Bill Bennett over there, Tommy Alisi, Tiff Lamson, Anique Saint-Hubert, Matthew Ducey, Steve Kahn, Sonny Landreth, Dickie Landry. La creme de la creme. Well, we have one more song we're going to do for this. This is a special song. This is a song written by a really special friend of mine. His name was Roswell Rudd. He was a trombone player. Now, how do we get hooked up with a trombone player? Well, we're playing this benefit for Hurricane Katrina in upstate New York. And I had to put together a group, and this guy sits down with us with a trombone. I said, whoa. And he wouldn't get up. And so we became really good friends. We played on each other's records. He saved my life in a lot of ways. Roswell wrote this song when he went to Mali. And the capital of Mali is Bamako. To me, I heard it as a Cajun song. So this is for us, all of us, to you. Thank you all for coming. Hope this helped you. I hope the spirit is there. I hope you feel good forever. That's what it's about. Thank you.

celebrating 50 years of the Cajun folk band Beau Soleil, live at the Acadiana Center for the Arts in Lafayette. Special thanks to the ACA Executive Director, Sam Oliver, and concert recordist, J.D. Winter. 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American Roots is produced at Tulane University's School of Liberal Arts. 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Our team for this program included Olivia Broslowski, Lauren Callahan, Steve Martin, Reggie Morris, and Rachel Werter. 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We're over 25 years of programs and interviews streamed. And coming up, Beau Soleil takes an encore to visit Les Flammes d'Enfer, the Flames of Hell. It's a 1928 recording by Douglas Belair that everyone still dances to a century later. I'm Nick Spitzer for American Roots from PRX. Bonjour, bonsoir, et faites attention.

0: Michael Douce, Beausoleil, It's Up On Me,
1: Avec,
0: the Big Band, On American Roots, in Lafayette, at the Acadiana Center for the Arts. Est-ce que tu veux un autre? You want another song to go home with?
1: One more. Hey, y'all standing? Stay standing. Thank y'all so much.

0: It is just about a minute before noon. You're listening to North Shore Community Radio, broadcasting at 90.7 FM, WTIP Grand Marais, 90.1 FM, WGPO Grand Portage, 89.1 FM, WKEK Gunflint Lake, and on the web at WTIP.org. I'm Sterling Anderson. Glad you could join us here on this Saturday morning. 60 degrees right now outside the WTIP studios here in Grand Marais. 64 up at the airport. Special weather statements in effect here today, covering Cook and Lake counties for near critical fire weather conditions. There actually is a red flag warning further south down the shore, Duluth and parts of east central Minnesota under a red flag warning today. As we look ahead at the forecast, pretty much where we are now should continue through the day today. West winds gusting to 30. Mostly clear skies tonight, and it will be colder, looking at mid to upper 30s overnight, and there will be even some areas of frost possible inland. Tomorrow, starting off mostly sunny, chance of rain showers starting in the afternoon with a cooler day, high temperatures in the mid to upper 40s, and then showers are going to continue Sunday night, really all the way into Tuesday, with some chances of thunderstorms in there as well. I also want to once again mention the latest update that we have on the wildfire near Two Harbors that is estimated now this morning to be about 376 acres. The cause of the fire unknown and under investigation, according to fire officials with the Minnesota Incident Management System, as they continue to work on the fire. Highway 61 in that area is closed, and there is a detour set up from Silver Bay to Two Harbors for those who need to travel around the area. All right, coming up next is Folk Alley Jazz Club at 2, and then it'll be Carl and Doug here with you for Martha's Garage this afternoon at 3.
1: Welcome to Folk Alley, your weekly deep dive of the best in folk roots and Americana. I'm your host, Cindy Howes, and today, oh boy, I am pumped. A Bob Dylan tribute show in honor of Bob's birthday. Bob was born, of course, Robert Allen Zimmerman, May 24th, 1941, in Duluth, Minnesota. This first set will start with songs from his early career. How it all started back in 1962, his eponymous debut album, Here's Song to Woody by Bob Dylan.
2: I'm out here 1,000 miles from my home.

It looks like it's a dying and it's hardly been born. Hey, Woody Guthrie, but I know that you know all the things that I'm a-saying and a many times more.

man that come with the dust and a gone with the wind. I'm leaving tomorrow, but I could leave today. Somewhere down the road someday, the very last thing that I'd want to do is to say I've been hitting some hard traveling too.

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Thought I'd seen some ups and downs till I come into New York town. People going down to the ground, buildings going up to the sky.

blowing the snow around. 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I froze right to the bone. New York Times said it was the coldest winter in 17 years. I didn't feel so cold then. I swung on to my old guitar, grabbed hold of a subway car. After rocking, reeling, rolling, ride, I landed up on the downtown side. Greenwich Village.

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0: New York town. 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Howdy, East Orange.
1: Couple of songs from Bob Dylan's debut album released in 1962, giving us the earliest songs from a future legend. We heard Talkin' New York and Song to Woody. I'm Cindy House, and we are celebrating Bob Dylan's birthday. He was born May 24th, 1941. Coming up right now, we're going to get into some Cat Power songs. So she completely covered the 1966 Royal Albert Hall concert that Dylan did, a very famous concert where he was called Judas on stage. And then he turned around and he said, "I don't believe you." And then he told his band to play, you know what, loud. Incredible. Here's Cat Power.

0: 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That's Mr. Tambourine Man, and we also heard She Belongs to Me. 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That's at folkalley.com. More Bob Dylan on the way. I'm Cindy Howes, and this is Folk Alley.
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0: I have a couple of newish covers that were recorded last year in 2024 of Bob Dylan. First of all, we'll start with Gabby Moreno. This is from her ninth album, the album Dusk, that showcases her diverse musical prowess as she embraces a whole bunch of different genres of music sung in both English and Spanish. This is sung in English. It's I'll Be Your Baby Tonight. It's Gabby Moreno.
3: Yeah, you want to kick it off, Van Dyke?
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5: That is a death sentence. All right.

And the cops were called in, and his weapon took from him. As they rode him in custody down to the station and took Williams and Zinger for first-degree murder. You who philosophize disgrace.

Aoife O'Donovan covering Bob Dylan on Folk Alley as we celebrate Bob's birthday. That's a really interesting cover that she put on her latest album, All My Friends. It closes the album and it features parts of Battle Hymn of the Republic, which was a song written by abolitionist writer Julia Ward Howe during the Civil War. Aoife's incredibly interesting album, All My Friends, which was inspired by the passage of the 19th Amendment. And she closes it all with the lonesome death of Hattie Carroll. We heard I'll Be Your Baby Tonight from Gabby Moreno. More Dylan covers now. Here's Willie Nelson and Calexico.

0: Valerie June covering Bob Dylan's Tonight, I'll Be Staying Here With You. And it was Willie Nelson and Calexico with Señor, Tales of Yankee Power. Thanks for listening as we celebrate Bob Dylan's birthday. We have an over 5-hour Bob Dylan tribute playlist running in our Classic Folk stream now through the rest of May that you can check out at folkalley.com or on our mobile app. A couple of Dylan co-writes on the way as we celebrate Bob. 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

0: That was a test of the emergency alert system.
1: Old Crow Medicine Show incorrectly credited Bob Dylan as writing this next song, when in fact it was written by Donna Weiss back in the 70s. Dylan recorded a part of it during the Pat Garrett and Billy the Kid sessions in 1973. He sent Old Crow, in the future, he sent Old Crow like a snippet of the song and was like, here, do something with this. So they have since rectified and credited it to Donna Weiss. But classic, hilarious Dylan. Here's Sweet Amarillo.

That's Buddy and Julie Miller with Don't Make Her Cry, which was a song started by Regina McCreary, who got together with Bob Dylan, finished up the song, but then Bob's like, give it to Buddy Miller. Buddy passed it on to Julie, who finished it up. There you go. Don't Make Her Cry. Also, Secret Sisters right before that, and Old Crow Medicine Show, two songs that were co-written with Bob Dylan. It's Cindy Howes on Folk Alley. We are celebrating Bob Dylan's birthday. He was born May 24th, 1941. Up next, Sonny Sweeney, Meeko Marks, Reese Palmer, and Tammy Nielsen covering Bob Dylan.

0: Tim O'Brien from his monumental Bob Dylan covers album Red on Blonde, which I feel like a lot of like bluegrass and Americana-y like trad players, that was the first time they heard Bob Dylan on that Tim O'Brien record, his version of Forever Young. We also did an incredible version of Don't Think Twice, It's All Right from Sonny Sweeney, Miko Marx, Reese Palmer, and Tammy Nielsen, celebrating Bob Dylan's birthday on Folk Alley. You can check out an over 5-hour Bob Dylan tribute playlist running in our Classic Folk stream now through the rest of May. 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
2: 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Well, it's gotten to be a warm day here in Grand Marais. Our weather station here outside the studios reporting 71 degrees right now. Up at the airport, 66 in fair conditions. But with these warm conditions and some breezy winds today, could gust up to 25 or 30. We do have a special weather statement for near critical fire weather conditions across Cook and Lake County today. Also of note with that, again, following along with updates on the Stewart Trail wildfire just a few miles north of Two Harbors that began yesterday. The latest update today from the Minnesota Incident Management System saying the fire has grown to 376 acres. It was estimated around 500 late in the day yesterday, but now this morning's update down to 376 acres. And the update as well from the incident management team that took over the fire today. A Type 3 incident management team took over the fire at 6 a.m. today. 0% containment cause under investigation, and they do have a detour around the fire on Highway 61 there just north of Two Harbors. So the detour will take you from Two Harbors up and then around to Silver Bay. So if you're heading along Highway 61 today, take note of that. The public is asked to avoid the area as emergency personnel are working on it there. Forecast as we look ahead to tonight, expected to actually cool off quite a bit. A low around 38 for the Bay of Grand Marais. Could see some mid-30s inland, and even some areas of frost will be possible inland overnight tonight. Tomorrow should start off mostly sunny, becoming cloudy with a chance of some rain showers in the afternoon, and high temperatures will just be in the mid to upper 40s. And those showers will continue Sunday night all the way through Monday and even into Tuesday morning. Also could see some chances of thunderstorms mixed in Sunday night into Monday. All right, another hour of Folk Alley coming up next. And then at 2 is the Jazz Club. And at 3, Martha's Garage. Carl and Doug will be in for that this afternoon.
0: All right, welcome back to another hour of Folk Alley. I'm Cindy Howes, and we are continuing the birthday tribute to Bob Dylan. He was born 1941 in Duluth, Minnesota. We'll start this off with a track from Nashville Skyline, a really great duet with Bob Dylan and Johnny Cash. This was originally released in 1963 as a solo version. 6 years later, Bob recorded it with Johnny Cash for Nashville Skyline, and I just love the way they sound together, the acoustic guitar. I love when they get the words wrong and sing over each other. Here's Bob Dylan and Johnny Cash.

Joan Baez on Folk Alley doing a song that was written by Bob Dylan. He never recorded it, so she recorded it and released it in 1968. It's Love is Just a Four-Letter Word. And from Nashville Skyline right before that, a duet with Johnny Cash, originally recorded in 1963 on Dylan's second studio album, The Freewheelin' Bob Dylan. It was Girl from the North Country featuring Johnny Cash. I'm Cindy House. Thank you for joining us today on Folk Alley. We're celebrating Bob Dylan and have an over 5-hour tribute playlist running in our classic folk stream. 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

0: That's another Bob Dylan song that was written and recorded by Bob Dylan, but not released. It was Percy's song, as done by Arlo Guthrie from 1970. It was supposed to be on The Times They Are A-Changin', but it was not included on that album. And right before that, it was Dolly Parton featuring Nickel Creek with Blowin' in the Wind. That cover was released in 2005. We're celebrating Bob Dylan's birthday. I'm Cindy House. This is Folk Alley.
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0: Continuing on our birthday celebration for one Bob Dylan, who was born May 24th, 1941. This is a three-song set of tracks from Dylan's masterpiece, Blood on the Tracks, covered by other people. This first song is a 12-minute version of Tangled Up in Blue. This was requested by Mike, who listens in Elliott, Maine, on Maine Public Radio. All right, here's Tangled Up in Blue live by the Jerry Garcia Band.

0: That's Brian Sutton wrapping up that set featuring songs from Blood on the Tracks, You're Gonna Make Me Lonesome When You Go, that track released in 2016. Also, Leftover Salmon doing Bob Dylan's Simple Twist of Fate. And it was the epic 12-minute jam of Tangled Up in Blue, recorded live by the Jerry Garcia Band. That was requested by Mike, who is listening on Maine Public Radio. He said he saw the Jerry Garcia Band play that song live in the 80s at the Hampton Beach Club Casino Ballroom. Yes, that in New Hampshire, and fell in love with it. Had to do it for Bob Dylan's birthday, had to do it for Mike. I'm Cindy Howes. This is Folk Alley.
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0: We're celebrating Bob Dylan's birthday on Folk Alley today, and we have an over five-hour tribute playlist for Bob running on our classic folk stream now through the rest of May, folkalley.com, or on our mobile app. Up next, Dylan covers from a couple of I'm With Her band members who just released a new record as well, by the way. Ring Them Bells was originally on Bob Dylan's beautiful 1989 album, Oh Mercy. We will hear Sarah DeRose cover it right now. Here's Ring Them Bells on Folk Alley. Thank you.

Nickel Creek on Folk Alley. Sarah Watkins singing lead on Tomorrow is a Long Time, a song written by Bob Dylan, who we are celebrating today on Folk Alley. Born Robert Allen Zimmerman on May 24th, 1941. Tomorrow is a Long Time. Sarah Watkins and her bandmate right before that, Sarah Jarosz, with Dylan's Ring Them Bells from her second record, Follow Me Down. The Sarahs are in the band. I'm with her, along with Aoife O'Donovan. It's Cindy, and we are celebrating Bob Dylan. Continuing on, the band recorded this song before Bob Dylan did. In 1971, here's When I Paint My Masterpiece.

Wrapping up our Bob Dylan tribute today, The Times They Are a-Changin', featuring a bunch of guests from the Nitty Gritty Dirt Band, Roseanne Cash, Steve Earle, Jason Isbell, The War and Treaty. That was released in 2021 from the Nitty Gritty Dirt Band. I'm Cindy House. Hope you enjoyed our celebration of Bob Dylan for his birthday, May 24th. He was born in 1941. You can get an over 5-hour Bob tribute playlist on our classic folk stream, folkalley.com, or you can get it on our mobile app. Listen to the show again and get the playlist at our website, folkalley.com. I'm Cindy House. This is Folk Alley.

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1: 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A couple of weather alerts to note here. We do have a special weather statement across Cook and Lake counties for near critical fire weather conditions today. And then also a frost advisory will be going into effect overnight tonight, midnight tonight through 8 a.m. tomorrow, as especially inland areas could see some temperatures drop as low as 29 overnight tonight that will result in frost formation. Other note here as well, latest update we have on the Stewart Trail fire that is a couple of miles north of Two Harbors. A Type 3 incident management team with the Minnesota Incident Management team taking over management of that fire at 6 a.m. this morning. Firefighters are working to establish containment line around the fire with hand lines and heavy equipment. And right now, the latest update from this morning, 0% containment on that and estimated to be 376 acres. One of the big impacts, there is a detour on Highway 61 with that fire going from Two Harbors to Silver Bay, routing around the highway there, a detour with that area closed for public safety. Otherwise, looking at the forecast, temperatures expected to kind of slowly drop through the day today and then again overnight tonight. Going to be a cold night with those frost advisories in place. Low of 38 for the Bay of Grand Marais, mid-30s as you get up over the ridge, and could even get a little colder than that inland. Tomorrow, mostly sunny to start the day, becoming cloudy with a chance of some rain showers in the afternoon. A much cooler day, mid to upper 40s for high temperatures. And then showers going to continue to be likely Sunday night, really into Tuesday morning, with some chances of thunderstorms tomorrow night as well as Monday night. All right, we have the Jazz Club coming up next.

Jazz Club on WTIP, North Shore Community Radio. I'm Doug Turner. Today on Jazz Club, Wynton Marsalis and the Lincoln Center Jazz Orchestra cover the music of Charles Mingus. Now, I do love the music of Charles Mingus, and I think we're all going to like the way Marsalis and that orchestra interpret it. But first, we're going to hear some music by contemporary bassist Christian McBride, along with Nicholas Payton on the trumpet and the flugelhorn, and Mark Whitfield playing the jazz guitar. This is from an album they called Finger Painting, the music of Herbie Hancock. And we'll start it out with a song called Driftin'.

That was Tell Me a Bedtime Story, and that was from the soundtrack of Fat Albert Rotunda, released in 1969. Before that, Aliliki Valley, from the Empyrean Isles LP, 1964, and we heard Drifting, or I should say Driftin', and that was off of Hancock's first album, Taken Off, released in 1962. And it's Jazz Club on WTIP. I'm Doug, and we're listening to some very nice covers of Herbie Hancock, and coming up here in a little bit, some music of Charles Mingus, as covered by Wynton Marsalis.

Now, that was Jane's theme, and that song was originally on Herbie Hancock's Blow Up LP of 1966, and we started the set with Sly, which the Headhunters released in 1973, as covered by Christian McBride, Nicholas Payton, and Mark Whitfield on their album Finger Painting, the music of Herbie Hancock. And you're listening to Jazz Club on WTIP. I'm Doug, and today we just heard music by Herbie Hancock. And now we're going to hear some cover songs of Charles Mingus, prolific composer he was, wonderful musician in his own right. I do love his music, got a lot of it. But we're going to hear covers of that music, some of it by Wynton Marsalis and the Jazz at Lincoln Center Orchestra.

Meditation on Integration. And before that, Dizzy Moods, both Charles Mingus compositions performed by Wynton Marsalis and the Jazz at Lincoln Center Orchestra, and found on the album Don't Be Afraid, the music of Charles Mingus. Now we got time for one more, pretty long one. It's called Los Mariachis.

Las Mariachis, a Charles Mingus composition performed by the Jazz at Lincoln Center Orchestra with Wynton Marsalis. And that album, Don't Be Afraid, the music of Charles Mingus. And I wasn't afraid to listen to the entire album, and it is a good one. So that's going to wrap up the program today. I hope you enjoyed the music. For WTIP North Shore Community Radio and for Jazz Club, I'm Doug Turner. Thanks for listening, and keep digging the jazz.

0: And you've been listening to Jazz Club. Your host, as always, at 2 o'clock on Saturday afternoon, Doug Turner. And Martha's Garage is coming up next. I'm Carl, and Doug is with me. And I want to remind you that you're tuned to North Shore Community Radio, broadcasting at 90.7 FM, WTIP Grand Marais, 90.1 FM, WGPO Grand Portage, 89.1 FM, WKEK Gunflint Lake, and we are streaming on the web at WTIP.org. 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It's 46 degrees at the harbor and 61 up at the airport, and we'll take a look at the forecast for the shore. Mostly sunny this afternoon with a steady temperature around 53. It'll be breezy with northwest winds around 15, gusting to 25. Tonight, mostly clear with a low around 36. Winds out of the northwest at 5 to 10, becoming northeast after midnight. Winds gusting to 20. Tomorrow, there's a 30% chance of showers, mainly after 4 p.m., increasing clouds with a high near 45. It'll be windy with east winds 10 to 15, increasing to 20 to 25 miles per hour in the afternoon, and those winds could gust as high as 35 miles per hour. Sunday night, showers and thunderstorms likely before 10 p.m., then showers and possibly a thunderstorm between 10 p.m. and 4 a.m., then showers after 4 a.m., low around 39, windy, northeast winds 15 to 20, gusting to 40, a 90% chance of precipitation Sunday night, and we could see between a half and three quarters of an inch of rain. Monday, a 50% chance of showers, mainly before 1 p.m., cloudy with a high near 50, northeast winds around 10, gusting to 15, and those showers and thunderstorms continue right into Monday night and early Tuesday. So there's a weather forecast, and I want to remind you that the Stewart Trail fire has increased to 376 acres. The origin of the fire is 3 miles north of Two Harbors in Lake County. And the fire started on the 15th. The cause is still under investigation, and there is 0% containment on our latest notice. So there's a 100-plus personnel currently fighting the fire. And due to the impacts of heavy smoke and firefighting resources, U.S. Highway 61 is closed at County Highway 2 in Two Harbors and at County Highway 106, that's West Castle Danger Road in Castle Danger, Minnesota. A detour has been set up from Silver Bay to Two Harbors for those who need to travel around the area. For more information, people can visit http://511mn.org for min.updates. And the public is asked to follow the detour around Highway 61 and stay out of the closure area for their safety. So there you have it. We hope they get that under control soon. And with me, Doug Turner. Hey, Doug.
1: Hey, Carl.
0: I should mention Martha cannot be with us this Saturday, but she left the keys to the garage open, and I'm sure she'll be back next month joining us for Martha's Garage. So Doug has got some music for us, and what are we going to hear, Doug? Well, how you been?
1: I've been all right. I've been working since I got home.
0: Yeah, you were up working on the trail today?
1: I was up on at well, working at my house. But now I was at the Superior Hiking Trail Race.
0: Okay.
1: Which runs down at Lutzen Mountain and down to Sawbill and then back up.
0: Yeah.
1: Like 700 people out running up and down the trail.
0: Wow.
1: Having a good old time.
0: Yeah.
1: And the I'm in the ham radio club here in town, and we provide communications.
0: Okay.
1: For the runners that are out on the trail and at the different aid stations. And it's like what we do at a sled dog race, basically.
0: Yeah.
1: We man the checkpoints.
0: All right.
1: So, yeah, been doing that.
0: The race is over?
1: Probably. It was over where I was at. So
0: okay.
1: I think there were a few people still straggling into the finish probably. But
0: We'll probably have results of that eventually. So, as I said, Martha cannot be with us. And actually, it's been kind of a rough month here at WTIP. We lost a longtime member of our station, Melinda Spindler, who was often heard on North Shore Gardening. And Tom and Tyler have been out for a while, and they're both doing well now. And as I said, Martha has been kind of under the weather, to say the least, and she'll be back with us soon as well. So hopefully that's it. And Doug and I will hold down the fort till she returns. And Doug, where are we going to start?
1: We're going to start with somebody you've probably never heard of, John Larson.
0: No, I haven't.
1: And I can't tell you a whole lot about him. I was listening to an album, a very unusual album. How about Jimmy Carl Black? You ever hear of him?
0: No.
1: He played in a lot of famous bands. I can't tell you the history now because it's been last winter when I listened to this album, but I kept track of this song, so I was going to start that out. It's called An Early Glimpse of Planet Earth. And we'll see how this goes. We didn't get to try out the...
0: Have you heard this?
1: Oh, yeah, yeah. I listen to it all the time. I like it. It's it kind of fits in with the Martha's Garage theme, which is not much of a theme at all. So here we go. You ready?
0: Yep.

0: That was the Hot Damn Horns and the Soul Machine with At the Laundromat. I do dig going to the laundromat.
1: Yep, but you don't hear that there.
0: No, no you don't. You don't, but yeah, I dig the laundromat. And then before that, we started off Martha's Garage with an early glimpse of Planet Ruth. And that was John Larson, Jimmy Carl Black, and some others.
1: I like that vibraphone. John Larson's the
0: vibraphone. Yeah, I think that's him. Yeah. I didn't look it up. I've been playing this for quite a while at home. I listened to it a lot. The album is interesting. It's the story of this Jimmy Carl Black guy, and he played with lots of famous folks that we know.
1: Yeah.
0: Like traveled around in different bands.
1: Okay.
0: And it's kind of the story. They tell the story through music and stuff.
1: Is that a contemporary band, Doug?
0: Yeah.
1: Okay.
0: Yeah.
1: John Larson.
0: Yeah.
1: That's a new one.
0: Yeah, it's different. It's a different sound than what
1: but
0: I
1: like
0: had.
1: It. Yeah. So you're listening to Martha's Garage, Doug Turner, and I'm Carl, and we'll be right back after a couple messages here.
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1: And we're back, and Doug's got something else all set to go. What are we going to hear next?
0: Blood, Sweat, and Tears.
1: Oh, okay. Change of pace.
0: Yeah.
1: Okay.
0: Yeah, Spinning Wheel. Everybody knows this one.
1: Oh, yeah.
0: We just don't get to hear it that often, so here we go.

0: There we go. Doug, you said Joe Cocker passed away a few years ago?
1: Yeah, I don't remember when, but it's been a few years back, or maybe more than that even.
0: I always liked his gravelly voice.
1: Yeah, he was. He had a good sound, unique sound.
0: And we heard, who else was that?
1: Well, that was some Blood, Sweat, and Tears.
0: Okay.
1: With Spinning Wheel. Kind of a good jazzy-influenced band they were.
0: Yeah.
1: So, yeah.
0: Were they based in the States?
1: I guess.
0: I can't recall.
1: Carl, you asked me these questions. I've been out in the woods. I haven't had time to even think about it.
0: You've been out in the woods all morning.
1: Oh, yeah.
0: Okay. Hey, we have a couple birthdays to celebrate today. Anson Travis and Tom Crosby, both celebrating birthdays today. Yesterday was Jim Boyd's birthday. And tomorrow, Cindy Lou Hansen, Deb Walge, Lori Peterson, and Mary Black are celebrating birthdays. And tomorrow is also the birthday of Taj Mahal. He was born on the 17th back in 1942, and he'll be 84 years old tomorrow, and he's still very active. Throughout his career, he's supported other musicians. He began in the late 1960s. He was born in New York City with a very formal

Taj Mahal has worked with many, many world musicians. So I thought it only apropos that we hear some Taj Mahal. These are some early cuts when he was working mostly as a blues revivalist for Columbia Records.

0: a little Taj Mahal in honor of his 84th birthday, which is tomorrow, and I'll probably play some more Monday morning when I host Sidetracks. We heard some early 60s or late 60s recordings, early 70s from Taj, and it's amazing he's still at it. He released another recording with Ry Cooder just about 2 years ago, and he's still really at it. Just incredible career. We heard a cover of Sleepy John Estes, Leaving Trunk, and that song was the basis for the Allman Brothers cover of the same song. And we also heard Statesboro Blues, a wonderful cover of a song from Blind Willie McTell's repertoire. So Taj, back in the early days, stuck to the roots and kind of did his own thing with those songs, but still didn't veer too far from the originals. Taj Mahal. So, Doug, what have you got queued up over there?
1: How about something by the Doobie Brothers?
0: The Doobie Brothers, yeah.
1: The okay. Bros Dubois, we used to call them.
0: We've got to play Ollie's request, too.
1: We'll get around to that. Okay. I'm not ready yet for that one.
0: Okay.
1: Okay, here we go.

0: Okay, that was Modesky, Martin, and Wood with Shine It. And that was from their End of the World LP. And before that, Melvin Sparks doing a cover of Pick Up the Pieces. And that was from his album It Is What It Is. And we started out that set with Steamer Lane Breakdown. Got tongue-tied. Steamer Lane Breakdown. I have trouble saying that.
1: Well, that's all right. Anyway. We'll excuse you.
0: Okay, well, it was the Doobie Brothers from the Minute by Minute LP.
1: Yeah, three instrumentals. They're all good ones. And you're listening to Martha's Garage. Sorry, Martha's not with us this afternoon, but she'll be here next month hosting the program. It's just Doug and I. I'm Carl. And here's an old favorite of Martha's right now. This is Nature Boy, which was written by Eden Abbas back in the 40s. And I think Tyler might have played a version of this last night or the other night. I think I heard him play this. But this is Connie Evanson doing the honors, backed by Sam Miltich in the Clearwater Hot Club. And I sure like Connie. I've never seen her, and I know she's been up here before performing at the Arrowhead. But, yeah, I'd like to see her someday. Nature Boy.

0: Connie Evanson. And again, that song written by Ibn Abbas, who was a hermit living out California way. And Nat King Cole had a cover of that one. I think Ibn might have even recorded it. But I was mistaken when I said it was the Sam Miltich Hot Club. He's on this release, but on that particular backing, Connie was backed by a group from Seattle called Pearl Jangle, and the musicians included Neil Anderson on lead guitar, Greg Ruby on rhythm, Rick Lepinen on bass, Michael Gray on violin, and guest artist Daryl Boudreau on percussion. Pearl Jangle backing Connie Evanson. I like that cover. Well, it's a minute after the hour of 4 o'clock. You're listening to Martha's Garage here, and you are tuned to North Shore Community Radio, broadcasting at 90.7 FM WTIP Grand Marais, 90.1 FM WGPO Grand Portage, 89.1 FM, where'd I get that? 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So, weather-wise, the temperatures have flip-flopped. It's now 64 at the harbor and 54 up at the airport. Just the reverse last hour. So we're looking for mostly clear skies along the shore tonight with a low around 36, cooling down. Breezy with northwest winds 5 to 15, becoming northeast after midnight, winds gusting to 20. And tomorrow there's a 30% chance of showers, mainly after 4 p.m., increasing clouds, a high near 45. Windy with an east wind at 10 to 15, increasing to 20 to 25 in the afternoon, winds gusting to 35. Sunday night, showers and thunderstorms likely before 10 p.m., then showers and possibly a thunderstorm between 10 p.m. and 4 a.m., then showers after 4 a.m., temperature falling to near 40 by 9 p.m., then rising to around 44 during the remainder of the night, windy with northeast winds 15 to 25, gusting to 40. There's a 90% chance of precipitation Sunday evening. We could see between a half and three-quarters of an inch of rain possible. And then the showers continue right into Monday. In fact, they continue right into Tuesday. So there's a look at your current weather forecast.
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0: Okay, I want to mention once more the fire report that we've got. Of course, Highway 61 is closed until further notice, and that's 61 is closed at County Highway 2 in Two Harbors and at County Highway 106 West Castle Danger Road in Castle Danger, Minnesota. So it's closed between those sites. A detour has been set up from Silver Bay to Two Harbors for those who need to travel around the area. For more information, people can visit http://511mn.org for MnDOT updates. And that's all about the fire, which is the Stewart Lake fire, which has covered 375 acres so far. It's north of Two Harbors. It began yesterday, and the containment at last notice was 0%. There's 100-plus personnel out there fighting a fire at the moment. So that is an update on the fire and also a reminder that we'll keep you posted on that. Dennis is in tonight. After Martha's Garage, we have Blues Before Sunrise. We have North Shore Rumble and Saturday Night Mix at 7 o'clock with D-Dub, and then Soul Deluxe at 11. I've got one more song by Connie Evanson. This one was written by Peggy Lee and Duke Ellington, and we'll send this one out to all the fishermen out there this weekend.

0: Peggy Lee and Duke Ellington wrote that one for the movie Anatomy of a Murder, part of which was filmed over in Marquette, Michigan, a film that classic starring Jimmy Stewart years ago. I'm going to go fishing. So, Doug, have you been fishing yet?
1: I don't fish, Carl.
0: Oh, you don't fish. You just eat it.
1: Well, sometimes somebody gives me a fish, but no, people think it's kind of crazy that I live up there and I don't fish.
0: Well, I haven't fished much either.
1: To me, fishing is just like golfing. It's the most boring two things I can think of doing. So, I just offended a lot of people, I'm sure, but that's just me. I gave away all my fishing poles, all the lures.
0: I've still got that, but I enjoyed just being out there. I didn't have to catch fish. I just like being out. Well, you like being out on the water.
1: Well, I'm out on the water all the time, but I don't need an excuse of going fishing to go.
0: Okay.
1: I just go.
0: All right.
1: Besides that, if I caught a pike, you know, and I'm out in the canoe and got Leica up front, and we got a big old pike flopping around in the middle of that boat, that's not good. So I'm just, I can do without it.
0: Okay. So, what have we got coming up on your side of the table there?
1: You said you wanted something that Ollie had called and wanted to request.
0: For Martha. Yeah, let's hear this. Ollie wanted to send this one out to Martha, and this was a classic that Richie Havens recorded at Woodstock. There was an extended version of it at Woodstock because he was the first one on stage, and no one had shown up, so he had to really extend a set.
1: I don't have that. This one's only like 4 minutes long. So
0: okay, well, that's all right. It's a good song.
1: I probably heard. I'll recognize it maybe.
0: Well, it's a Beatles song.
1: I recognize the Beatles, I don't know about this version.
0: Okay,
1: this cover of it.
0: All right,
1: but I know who Richie Havens is. So here we go. We'll give this a shot.

0: Well,
1: you're just sitting over there stone-faced. I love that one.
0: You like? I was just looking out the window.
1: Okay.
0: I'm tired, Carl. I got up at 4:30 this morning.
1: Oh, ooh,
0: that's way before my
1: Well, you know who that was?
0: I have no idea who that was.
1: Well, that was another Taj Mahal.
0: Okay.
1: I figured I better play it.
0: Well, it was okay.
1: Well, it bled in quite well with Ali's release, Here Comes the Sun.
0: Yeah, Here Comes the Sun by Richie Havens.
1: Sent out to...
0: That was the Alarm Clock LP, but you said there was a real long...
1: Yeah.
0: A long version of that from Woodstock.
1: Right.
0: I probably would like that.
1: Yeah, that was really an extended version of it. Well, you said you liked the Beatles.
0: I am a Beatles fan, actually. I do like the Beatles. I appreciate them very much.
1: Yeah, I didn't like the early Beatles. I can't say I like the early teeny poppers.
0: Yeah,
1: stuff.
0: It was okay.
1: Yeah.
0: I was a little kid back then, you know. I wasn't that old.
1: My sister got into that and, you know, I thought, oh, my goodness.
0: Oh, yeah, everybody was dancing around, carrying on. Oh, yeah.
1: Yeah.
0: Not me, of course.
1: I was more into the rhythm and blues. And the Stones I liked from the get-go.
0: I liked a lot of that. Yeah.
1: Yeah, I liked the Stones from the get-go. It took me a while once the Beatles started doing all their, Rubber Soul from thereafter, you know.
0: Yeah.
1: It was fine.
0: My thing about the Beatles is the White Album. I remember we were on a...
1: Oh, that was great. Yeah.
0: Well, it was great, except for this fact that on our way, I was in junior college. I went to Florida on a field trip, and some of the teaching assistants put a 8-track tape player in the school bus, but the only album they had was an 8-track tape of the White Album. And that thing played all the way, 28 hours to Florida. And it made it about 24 hours back, and it caught on fire at about Cape Girardeau. Filled the bus up with smoke. I never was an 8-track fan. I was a cassette guy. But anyway, that's what I remember about the White Album.
1: I remember I was on shore leave in the Philippines, and I was going on a river boat trip down one of the rivers in Luzon. And we rounded a bend, and there were women in the river washing clothes, and there were young kids on the riverbank singing "Oopla Dee, Oopla Da."
0: Is that right?
1: Middle of nowhere.
0: Well, that's cool.
1: Yeah.
0: Yeah.
1: Wow. Well, you're listening to Martha's Garage. We transgress a bit once in a while when Martha's here as well. We miss her, but she'll be back with us next month. And thanks, Ali, for that request for Martha. And Doug, what have you got queued up?
0: Well, you brought up Gil Evans when I came in.
1: Right, yeah.
0: And he did collaborate with Miles Davis. In fact, like Jazz Club and when I do jazz music, I pretty much started it with Birth of the Cool, 1949.
1: Yeah.
0: That's my starting point of listening to jazz and being a fan of it. And Birth of the Cool is, I'm going to play one of them.
1: Yeah.
0: And it was an answer, I guess you could say, to the bebop. Fast, frenetic, fast-paced, noisy stuff that you couldn't dance to. And anyway, Miles Davis, Gil Evans, Jerry Mulligan, oh gosh, a whole crew of them. A no net, what would that be, nine musicians in a no net?
1: I don't know.
0: I think that's what it is. Well, anyway, they put together like 15 songs, and it got released as an album, Birth of the Cool. And it's and another collaboration they had later on was... Miles Ahead.
1: Okay.
0: Was an LP.
1: I know he worked closely with Miles Davis.
0: Yeah. And, but it wasn't the jazz as we think of it. It was what they called third stream jazz.
1: Okay.
0: Which was a blend of jazz and orchestral music.
1: Okay.
0: So anyway, we can play a couple of those and people get a taste for it if you'd like to do that.
1: Yeah, he was Canadian. He was a Canadian.
0: Oh, was artist. He?
1: Yeah, he was from Toronto.
0: Yeah.
1: Okay.
0: All right, well, we'll just listen. And this is stuff I played on Wednesday Night Jazz Club before.
1: Well, that's okay.
0: Probably never on here. So here we go. This would be Bob Blissity.

0: All right, that was Boplicity, which we heard twice. We started off with that, and then we heard that was from the complete Birth of the Cool.
1: That was album. The computer malfunction.
0: Oh yeah, happens all the time when I'm messing with a computer. It does, but yeah, that was from Birth of the Cool. It's music that was recorded by the Miles Davis No Net, 1949-1950, but it wasn't released till much later by the record company. And then we heard Miles Ahead, the album, and the song called New Rumba, and that was a collaboration between Miles and Gil Evans. And like I said, that's third stream jazz. It's orchestral.
1: Yeah.
0: So,
1: well, as we said, I think earlier this week, Gil Evans, who had quite a long career, he was born during the month of May. I was reading about him the other day, but I mentioned to Doug that Miles Davis, on his final concert appearance, dedicated the show to Gil, in memory of Gil Evans.
0: Yeah.
1: So I guess they were very close friends.
0: I think they
1: were.
0: Very
1: tight, yeah.
0: So anyway, that was that.
1: And we'll be right back. Doug's got some more queued up. Let's hear from a couple of our sponsors here.
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1: There we go, Doug. You've got something else all set to go?
0: Yeah, this is stuff we play kind of regularly, actually. Steely Dan.
1: Oh, yeah.
0: We're big fans. All of us are. So we'll start out with that.

0: Wrapping up that set with one from Nina Simone. And what else did we hear there, Doug?
1: Well, we heard Me and Mrs. Jones.
0: Yeah.
1: Martha and I decided that as our theme song from Arthur's Garage.
0: Okay.
1: And Steely Dan with Josie off the Asia LP.
0: Okay.
1: So, like I said, we're all fans of Steely Dan.
0: And we're wrapping up Martha's Garage, which comes to you the third Saturday of every month. And Doug and I'm Carl, hosting the program tonight. We're missing Martha indeed, but she'll be with us next month. So we've got a few more minutes, Doug. Have you got some more music to play over there? You've always got music on that.
1: I do, but
0: machine.
1: I need to look for it.
0: Oh, you haven't looked for it.
1: Well, here we go.
0: Okay. You just got to pull it up.
1: I've just got to find what I... Well, let's see. Let's kick it up.

0: There you go. That was Casino Royale by Herb Albert and the Tijuana Brass. And before that, River Trance by the String Cheese Incident, one version of that great song. So I hope you folks have enjoyed Martha's Garage this afternoon. Carl and I had a good time bringing it to you. And we wish to see Martha back here next month for another edition of this fine show. And I will tell you right now, the time is 5 o'clock, and you're listening to North Shore Community Radio, broadcasting at 90.7 FM, WTIP Grand Marais, 90.1 FM, WGPO Grand Portage, and 89.1 FM, WKEK Gunflint Lake, and also on the web at WTIP.org. 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
1: It's our number 5 of this week's Blues Before Sunrise.

Well, it's not hard to pick out the voice of Maith Marshall on the high note work there. Those definitely were not the Ravens. Actually, it was a little group that he put together and called the Marshall Brothers, even though none of them were related to them and there weren't really any Marshall Brothers, just a group he put together. I Won't Believe You Anymore, recorded for the Savoy label. It gets us started on this fifth and final hour of Blues Before Sunrise. I'm your host, Steve Cushing. Top of the final hour means it's time for the Soul Breakfast.

And breakfast is served. It's Jimmy Smith teamed together with Lou Donaldson on alto there. Going back to April 1958, Once in a While, performed live at Small's Paradise in New York City. Donald Bailey on the drums, and it was Eddie McFadden on guitar. And they round out our soul breakfast this week. We started the set with Charlie Parker in strings from 1950, Out of Nowhere. Then Arthur Prysock. This originally was issued on the Old Town label in 1965, and then later was reissued by the Verve label when Prysock was on a hot streak. I think it was in the early 1970s, if I'm not mistaken. Arthur Prysock, Teardrops in the Rain. We had Ella Fitzgerald with Ellis Larkins accompanying on piano, My One and Only from September 1950. And then Jimmy Smith with Lou Donaldson, Once in a While, to round out our soul breakfast. You're tuned to Blues Before Sunrise. I'm Steve Cushing. Before we head to the alley, let's check out a couple by Ray Charles, the genius, Hits the Road.

Ray Charles, a couple of sides from The Genius, Hits the Road, done back in March 1960. First Moonlight in Vermont, and then Basin Street Blues. Of course, the original release, I think, was 12 sides, and every one of them was a tune that had a reference to some geographical location in the title. Alabama Bound, Georgia on My Mind, Mississippi Mud, New York's My Home, California Here I Come, Moon Over Miami, and you get the idea. Anyways, Ray Charles, Moonlight in Vermont, and Basin Street Blues. Time to step down into the alley, and we'll start things off with Slim Harpo.

Okay, we better stop it right there. Don and Dewey, Justine from March of 1958. It was Don Harris and Dewey Terry, I think were their names. Originally in a doo-wop group and came out with the little duo here. It rounds out our set. Let's see, we'll do it right here. Had Slim Harpo and Bobby Sox Baby from November of 1959. We had Jerry McCain for the Excello label, 1956 recording Run, Uncle John, Run. Mom's Got the Gun, or Aunt Mary's Got the Gun, who had it. Then we had Big John Wrencher from September 1969, Going Upstairs. Big John Wrencher, the one-armed harmonica player, Buddy Thomas on guitar, Playboy Vinson on the drums. We listened to Junior Wells, recorded for the USA label, and a thing called She's a Sweetin'. And you could tell it was Willie Dixon lyrics because they all rhymed like a fourth grader would rhyme. From February 1963, Junior harmonica and vocal, Lacey Gibson guitar. We had a pair by Roscoe Gordon, I'm Gonna Shake It, from February 1956, and then Real Pretty Mama from October of 1956. We listened to Billy the Kid Emerson, Cherry Pie, from November 1955. Then out on the West Coast, a guy, Johnny Morissette, from 1963, and Brick. That was the name of the tune, Brick. We had Memphis Slim, along with Jump Jackson and the Chicago House Rent Party, recorded in October of 1960, and that was on a package on the Folkway label. There were three or four LPs under Memphis Slim's name, and they're now all the property of the Smithsonian, so we should see more of them. Chicago House Rent Party, that led us around to Don and Dewey. And guess what? That's just about got it for our program this week. It's Blues Before Sunrise. It's the Blues Heritage Showcase. I'm your host, Steve Cushing. We're here each and every week at this same time with stacks and stacks of vintage black recordings. We hope you'll make plans to join us next week. Until that time, I'm going to leave you with Albatross, and I'm out of here.

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0: 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Wubba, wubba, wubba.
1: Is this thing on? Welcome to Northland Rumble. We're your hosts. I'm Jermaine Gemberling.
0: And I'm Rich Mattson. We're going to play some crazy music for the next hour. We hope you enjoy it. We'll kick things off here with The Who.
1: With a song called I Can't Reach You.
0: From The Who Sellout.

Davis Harris. What a way. Couldn't even get. Say small town taste. Whoa, the trolley down to 47. Biggie's beef is good. You get another.

0: All right, that's the legendary art rock band from New York City called The Velvet Underground with a song called Run, Run, Run.
1: And before that, we heard Althea and Donna with a song called Uptown Top Ranking.
0: And next up here is a Duluth band called Feeding Leroy with their magnificent song, Monument Valley.

0: That was 2:15.
1: A song by a band from New York.
0: Upstate New York.
1: Yes. December Wind. They're just amazing. Those harmonies, the sounds.
0: Yeah, really cool.
1: Some good stuff coming your way
0: your
1: soon on that.
0: Stuff, yeah, absolutely. And we're going to take a brief intermission here.
1: On the Northland Rumble, but we'll be right back.
0: Stick around.
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0: We're going to put on some easy listening for you here by Willie Nelson from the Redheaded Stranger. This is Hands on the Wheel.

Wake Up Time with Tom Petty on the Northland Rumble. And before that was Buddy Holly, It Just Doesn't Matter Anymore. That's off my mom's 40.

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1: Ooh, is this song? Ooh, it's getting mysterious.
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0: From the John Wesley Harding album, that was Bob Dylan, of course, with As I Went Out One Morning.
1: And before that, a Sonny Curtis song, Love Is All Around, but a lot of us might recognize that one from the TV show, Mary Tyler Moore.
0: Such a cute little tune. And starting off the set was Medicated Goo.
1: With the band.
0: By Traffic. And next up here is good old Neil Young with his good old tune, Harvest Moon. Because why not?

0: Thank you for joining us for another episode of Northland Rumble.
1: And we'll be back every week, same time, same place, same channel. Send you out with some Jimi Hendrix here on the Northland Rumble.

The Northland Rumble. There you go. Oh. Yeah, don't want that. Sorry. And okay. Tofty is reporting 53 degrees and mostly sunny. Down in Minneapolis, 77 and sunny. Duluth, 59 and sunny. Grand Portage, 55, sunny, mostly sunny. Thunder Bay, 51, mostly sunny and windy. Got that. 49 up at Sawbill or at Seagull Lake. 57 here at WTIP headquarters. And 51 degrees mid-trail. 50 degrees at the airport. And 57 at the harbor. The forecast for tonight, mostly clear and breezy. Mostly clear. Low around 36. There's a frost advisory. And then tomorrow, a high of 45 degrees, mostly sunny and breezy. And then a chance of showers, about 30% after 4 p.m. Tomorrow night, 90% chance of showers with a low around 40. The time is 7 o'clock. 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Hello, campers. This is Dr. Oz E., and you've tuned into the Saturday Night Mix. And hope you will enjoy the music tonight. 60 years ago today, Pet Sounds by the Beach Boys was released. It was not an immediate hit, but over time and critically, it became a favorite of many, many people. And it was an amazing recording for the time that it was in. The context of this album is important. And we're going to play some tunes from it, not in a row, but it's also going to inspire a whole bunch of other tunes where we're going to hear a lot of different harmony tonight. So we'll hear some two-part, some three-part, and some four-part harmony. And we'll hear everything from, let's see, we'll hear everything from the Soul Stirrers to I'm With Her. But we will play tunes in sort of their order on the album. Not all the songs from the album Pet Sounds will be heard, but we'll start off with the first song and then go through. They will be in chronological order at least. And after a while, I'll get you an update on the Stewart Trail fire. But I'm going to look it up first and see if I can find information that is more up to date than what I have in front of me. And we'll see what is happening there. So we're coming up with Pet Sounds and Wouldn't It Be Nice.